0: predicted top of 13 degrees with a shower or two on the way. Monday looking partly cloudy with a top of 19 degrees. Tuesday sunny and 22 degrees.
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0: Hear me out. That is going to be song of the summer over the next couple months. Moving to the sun this morning here on your number one hit music station. All right, do not go anywhere because coming up next, we're going to do an R&B 3. That's right. It doesn't have to be R&B Fridays. It can be R&B Sundays. Three R&B tracks in a row. Oh, and by the way, you can, if you're getting out of your car right now, don't forget to stream us when you get inside. Tell the smart speaker to play us. Just keep the party going inside. Why wouldn't you? Well, we've got some Black Eyed Peas, some Sean Paul, all coming up next in our R&B 3.
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0: This is your number one hit music station. Hope you're having the best weekend ever and not the worst like I did last weekend when I hired a van, drove 2 hours away to pick something up off Facebook Marketplace and then realised that said thing didn't fit into the van. Anyway, it's a story for another day. Non-stop music is what we are doing today. Miley Cyrus, new song, Bass Persuades. This on the air next. Jay Sean, Stella Lefty, they're both coming up too.
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3: 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I woke up in hospital. 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The sheets, the smell of bleach. But at least I woke up. Two of my mates never did. If you're heading to the coast with your mates, just drive safely. Be safe, be alive.
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8: Hi there, Alana McIntyre here with the latest. After drinking from the cup and celebrating through the night, Lions players are meeting fans at Brunswick Street Oval. About 2,000 fans showing up to see the winners in Melbourne who defeated Fremantle at the G. Young gun Levi Ashcroft isn't there, with Ryan Lester revealing he got a bit busy last night celebrating.
9: Yeah, the rumours are true. He hadn't arrived as of 20 minutes ago, but I haven't checked lately. The young fella might have got a bit excited.

0: Speaking to Nine there, Pope Leo is in Lourdes today where he's meeting victims of sexual abuse. The Pope has praised young people in France for the enthusiasm, energy and commitment they're bringing to the Catholic Church during a massive open-air mass in Paris. About 700,000 people gathered. Donald Trump has rejected a deal with Tehran to reopen the Strait of Hormuz. The US president says it's because Iran is losing.
1: But we're winning tremendously. We have total control of the Hormuz Strait. Massive amounts of oil are coming out of the Hormuz Strait.
0: The federal government's educational bird flu campaign is launching today. Bird flu Know What to Do is part of the federal government's $250 million response to the deadly H5 strain. The plan is to educate Australians on the signs of bird flu and show them how to protect their pets and birds. American research shows almost 3 in 10 of Gen Z have not had sex in the past 3 months, and experts believe a hike is coming when the Reserve Bank meets this week.
2: In-depth landscaping, designed in-depth, delivered in-depth, made for you.
0: Ivan Cleary insists Nathan is ready to go for that preliminary final against the Knights today. The winner of today's game at a core will go into the grand final next week against the Roosters. Meantime, the Chooks are into the grand final in the AFLW as well. Isabel Kelly says it's very special to make it right to the end.
3: But I think something that I've loved about our team this year is we've gone game to game, and we didn't even speak about the grand final this week. There was no chat about it. We didn't even know, you know, what was going to be happening if we won the game.
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5: A predicted top of 13 degrees with a shower or two on the way. Monday looking partly cloudy with a top of 19 degrees. Tuesday sunny and 22 degrees.
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0: One of my friends had been reached out to by the new girlfriend of an ex of hers, asking for guidance on if she had had the same experiences with this guy. I wonder if I could write something from the perspective of getting this phone call. And Patient Zero is the result, and I'm

0: does that woman make a bad song? Seriously. Amy Shark, that is Movies, fresh to the playlist for a Sunday morning here on your number one hit music station. I hope you're having a good weekend. Hope you're not feeling too dusty celebrating the AFL Grand Final yesterday. Coming up next, we are going to relive Kylie's performance with a massive replay on the other side of this.
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0: Congratulations to that man just wrapping up his first ever arena tour. Many more to come. That is Mr. Alex Warren here on your number one hit music station. Speaking of people going on tour, this man coming to Australia, Bruno Mars, his new song, On My Soul. Hear it in minutes. We are doing non-stop music right across the weekend. Somba, Sienna, Spyro, they're both on the way too.
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14: Hi there, Alana McIntyre here with the latest. Lions players are out and about in Melbourne speaking to proud fans at Brunswick Street Oval today after winning a third AFL Grand Final in a row. The players partied through the night drinking from the cup and coach Chris Fagan was seen dancing on shoulders to run DMC at a bar in Melbourne. After beating Fremantle yesterday with 4 goals in 4 minutes, Dane Zorko was told Seven they used Wharfie time to their advantage.
15: It was something we wanted to try and use against them, whether or not it would work or not. That was our mindset and it flicked over for us, which was great.
14: The Pope has stopped along the Champs-Élysées to bless babies and young people in Paris. About 700,000 people attended his open-air mass there. Pope Leo is in Lourdes now, where he is expected to hold private talks with seven victims of sexual abuse. The new educational campaign Bird Flu Know What To Do launches today. It's part of the federal government's $250 million response to the deadly H5 strain. Australians are also being advised on how to protect their pets. If you've noticed large moths around and thought that's a bit strange, you aren't alone. Bogong moths have been swarming properties across New South Wales. And rapper Nicki Minaj has slammed the Democrats, the artist telling Fox News the American Party is getting too involved in the entertainment industry.
16: I think the Democrats have gotten way too caught up in pop culture, for lack of a better term. I think that they've allowed their relationships with artists cause them to act like children.
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14: Today, the Panthers will fight the Knights at a core for a spot in next week's grand final against the Chooks. Joey Johns has told Nine the Newcastle side is going in confident.
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14: And the Roosters women have booked their third spot in a grand final in a row, the Chooks beating the Raiders last night in the NRLW 20-10.
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20: A predicted top of 13 degrees with a shower or two on the way. Monday looking partly cloudy with a top of 19 degrees. Tuesday sunny and 22 degrees.
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25: Sienna Spyro, the 20-year-old English chick. She has got a brand new song and it's coming up in the next 15 minutes as you head off to a delicious Sunday afternoon lunch. Or maybe you're just at home doing a bit of cleaning. You want some cleaning tunes? 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
1: Shaq. And I was so excited, I told all my friends, but there was a problem with the event and I did not meet Shaq. 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

0: All right, I'm going to be honest, and I don't want any Taylor Swift fans to come at me. Taylor's been making a lot of, like, sad, slow, depressing songs of late, but that is, like, 1989 album kind of stuff. That song is so goddamn good. Patient Zero. We are loving it. It is new to our playlist, and we are obsessed here on the number one hit music station. All right, do not go anywhere. And R&B 3 coming up next. Three R&B songs in a row.
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1: It's the usual traffic jam in the bathroom as Luke does his hair. 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And Ben pretends he has a moustache. 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
6: I'm John Favreau. Iran and the US are in a standoff as President Trump declines a highly conditional offer to reopen the Strait of Hormuz. US Ambassador to the UN Mike Waltz telling Fox the president stands firm.
7: A terrorist organization in the IRGC has control of a government with an eye on getting a nuclear weapon, and President Trump is not going to allow that to happen.
6: Our federal agriculture ministers launched an educational H5 bird flu campaign today with a view to protecting pets, poultry and people.
8: Bird flu, know what to do campaign will run across television, radio, social media. It will be an electronic campaign that will run for 6 weeks.
6: And we're in the home.

0: stretch of Fat Bear Week in Alaska's Katmai National Park, where the public votes for the largest specimen. Ranger Troy Hunt admits some take it very seriously.
1: There are a lot of people out there who are lobbying for their favorite bears. If you go onto the social media, there's a lot of Facebook accounts and Twitter accounts.
0: On 7 there.
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3: Brisbane Lions are continuing the celebration, showing off their shiny new silverware to a legion of fans at Brunswick Street Oval, while Chris Fagan is letting the dust settle before the Triple Premiership coach decides whether he'll go around next season.
4: I don't know at the moment. I sort of want to take a few days to think. Probably the last couple of years after we won each Premiership, I thought, is it time to go now? Is it a good time to go out as a coach when you're on top?
3: They're on 9. Switching codes, the Panthers and Knights to Lockhorns for a spot in the NRL Grand Final at Accor Stadium. Halfback Nathan Cleary will start for Penrith despite concerns over a foot injury. And a tight finish between Mercedes and Red Bull in F1's Azerbaijan Grand Prix.
5: He's got the power down the straight. George Russell, for the first time in his career, leads from start to finish. George Russell wins the Azerbaijan Grand Prix. 1/10 of a second from Max Verstappen.
3: Closing stages there on Sky Sports. Oscar Piastri locking up his McLaren to miss out on a podium spot. The Aussie finishing 14th. That's sport. I'm Harrison Preeve.
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7: A predicted top of 13 degrees with a shower or two on the way. Monday, 19 degrees and partly cloudy. Tuesday, sunny and 22 degrees.
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1: 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All right, before we go to the ads, I want to quickly replay G Flip's epic performance. This time yesterday, G Flip was up on the stage at the 2026 AFL Grand Final. 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
5: 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Well, Miley Cyrus coming up in the next 15. Her brand new song, Macklemore, as well. 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

0: Sun this afternoon on your number one hit music station. You should definitely check out the interview Zara did with Seth Meyers this week on NBC. She revealed that she, like, before she got her big break, she used to perform in IKEA parking lots. And is that not the most Swedish thing that you have ever heard? All right, do not go anywhere. Coming up next, we're going to do an R&B three. Three R&B tracks in a row. It doesn't have to be R&B Fridays to enjoy some R&B. We'll do it coming up on the other side of this. Don't move.
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0: They're trying to get her this year for the NRL Grand Final. That, of course, is Olivia Dean with Baby Steps. This is your number one hit music station Sunday afternoon. All right, non-stop music continuing with this coming up in the next 15. Sienna Spyro's Great Expectation. It is like the number one most requested song from all our listeners at the moment. Everyone messaging us to play it. It's on in less than 15 as we do non-stop music right across the weekend.
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8: I'm John Fabris, H5 Bird Flu Information. Commercials start today to help us navigate encounters in the wild. Agriculture Minister Julie Collins explaining the Commonwealth's committing millions to the fight.
9: We've been working very closely with states and territories to vaccinate almost 10,000 native birds across the country against the H5 bird flu.
8: Iran's conditions to stop hostilities in the Strait of Hormuz are considered too much for any new US deal. Ambassador to the UN Mike Waltz telling Fox Iran immediately violated their peace memorandum of understanding.
10: It's notable that 146 countries, a UN record, condemned Iran for its attacks on civilian shipping.
8: And 300 mils of rain in 48 hours has left Thai capital Bangkok an official flood disaster zone. This man telling DW News communication was poor.
11: The warning this time was quite limited. The only real alert came in the morning through a phone notification. Before that, I didn't know enough to consider relocating.
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13: Newcastle is gearing up for its blockbuster battle with Penrith for a spot in the NRL Grand Final. Knights legend Mark Hughes won premierships in 97 and 01, telling Nine he's seen a steely determination in the squad since round one.
14: I was lucky enough to go to Las Vegas and be around the team for 10 days, and I was just taken back at the coaching group. I really think that week in Vegas set their season up. The team was so connected. They were so happy, and they just haven't looked back.
13: Brisbane Broncos have punched their ticket to the NRLW decider, downing the Titans 20-8. And Will Ashcroft reveals a stub from this year's All-Australian squad fueled his ferocious fourth quarter in Brisbane's 7-point comeback win over Fremantle. The star midfielder racking up 12 disposals, 4 clearances and 3 centre clearances to propel the Lions to a premiership three-peat.
15: Yeah, it was probably something that was sitting in the back of my mind a little bit. Pissed off I didn't make that team a little bit. So, yeah, I'll just use that as a little bit of fuel. But yeah, you don't need too much. When you're going for a three-peat, everything comes with that. You don't need too much extra motivation.
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17: A predicted top of 13 degrees with a shower or two on the way. Monday, 19 degrees and partly cloudy. Tuesday, sunny and 22 degrees.
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1: 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I wonder if I could write something from the perspective of getting this phone call. And Patient Zero is the result. 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

0: 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DJ Konski coming up next with a world famous weekend mashup. 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

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This is Stop the Wedding. Keith Lewis.

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1: Let's get the party started. 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

0: David Thames, that is Rain Dance this afternoon on your number one hit music station. Hope you're having a great weekend. Happy Sunday. 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Taylor Swift, Ed Sheeran, they are both coming up inside the next 15. Plus, Ella Langley, the Choosing Texas girl, she is back with a brand new song. Hear that in the next 15.
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9: 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We are putting you in the best mood ever. Ella Langley, she's on in the next 15. Ed Sheeran's coming up too. And this now, Miss Taylor Swift.
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0: 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You're welcome. 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Go you for going to the gym on a Sunday afternoon, by the way. Okay, don't go anywhere. And R&B 3 coming up next. Three R&B tracks in a row. We're going to kick it off with some Nicki Minaj.
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0: 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Does she ever make a bad song? 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That is Movies. That is fresh to your number one Hit Music Station's playlist. Speaking of people that don't make bad songs, Zara Larsson. Her Midnight Sun coming up next. We've got some Alex Warren on the way as well. Bieber with Speed Demon. Tunes are on for the weekend. We're doing non-stop music right across the weekend, and you hear them all next.
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14: I'm John Fabris. Donald Trump's holding the line against Iran's demands in return for unhindered oil transport through the Strait of Hormuz. The US president reckons Iran's collapsing financially through lost revenue from the waterway.
15: They said, let's close it and cause a problem for the world. And then I came along and we put up the greatest blockade ever in military history.
14: Our federal agriculture minister, Julie Collins, has launched a six-week educational H5 bird flu campaign today with a view to protect pets, poultry and people.
16: Bird flu, know what to do campaign will run across television, radio, social media. It will be an electronic campaign that will run for 6 weeks.
14: And all of Thailand's capital Bangkok's been declared a disaster zone from flooding as authorities attempt to siphon the water out to sea. This local telling DW News, it feels unprecedented.
17: It's different. I feel like in all the years I've lived here, I've never seen anything like this. Rain's falling continuously for days.
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18: The Knights have posted a long-range opening try against Penrith in their NRL prelim out of Core Stadium.
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0: It's premiership. I thought, is it time to go now? Is it a good time to go out as a coach when you're on top?
1: The Wallabies host the Springboks in this evening's rugby test in Perth, and the internationals take a 3-point lead over the USA heading into the final day of the President's Cup. That's sport. I'm Harrison Preeb.
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3: A predicted top of 13 degrees with a shower or two on the way. Monday, 19 degrees and partly cloudy. Tuesday, sunny and 22 degrees.
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0: Great Expectations, Sienna Spyro, this evening on your number one hit music station. Sunday night, I hope you're having a good one. Hey, let's get DJ Konski in here for one last time for the weekend for a world-famous mashup. Konski standing by, ready to go. You know what he's going to kick off the mashup with as well? She's fresh off performing at the AFL Grand Final, Miss Kylie Minogue. Her Padam Padam on the NX.
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Hey, this is Cyril, and you're listening to Breathless. I've always been a big fan of The Cause, and especially their song Breathless. So to put out my own version is really exciting. I knew as soon as I posted it, this one.

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Party at the restaurant, party at the club, party in the day, party at my house, party on the way to the party at the park, party in the bush, party under the bridge, party at the restaurant, party at 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the way.

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11: 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The energy for around here.
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1: Tuesday, not as bad as Monday, but still 4 days away from the weekend. 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
17: If you listen closely to this episode of Matt and Alex, because Matt, the lineups are about to start dropping for our Five Raves in 5 days 10th anniversary tour. The first rave is in Brizzy, so this week we're looking into Brizzy's lineup, and I got to tell you, it's looking tastier than the almond croissant I ate over the weekend. My goodness.
18: Yeah, I am very, very, very excited to be partying with everyone and these particular artists on stage in Brizzy on Thursday, the 29th of October. Mm-hmm. Yummy, yummy, yum.
17: It's going to be great. And the good news is you could win a ticket to any rave. All right, we are announcing Brisbane's lineup. we want to make sure everyone around the country is able to listen to this week's podcast. We don't want to, you know, exclude anyone. So, yes, if you're in Brisbane, get yourselves ready. If you've already got tickets to the rave by going to mattandalex.com.au, you'll be very excited to hear the clues that we've got coming out. So we'll get into that in a moment. But, Matt, we're waking up on a Monday. You okay? You've had a big weekend?
18: Oh, mate, I'm very, very excited. I'm looking forward to diving into this parody episode. I do believe we might be treated to another Alex Dyson fire burner. So please, let's dive in. Matt and Alex, all that breakfast. Oh.
1: Yeah, you did it.
17: Brod went to all the effort.
18: Bro.
17: To recruit people to try and tell us to stop saying those forbidden words.
18: I literally, on my way out the door, I once again mentioned to Belinda and Sophia how funny and sweet their messages were on the show on Friday about not, you know, calling it all day breakfast. I was literally like, yes, that was very nice. Thank you. And I walk out the door and come here and just spit on their words.
17: You stain their legacy. No, it's going to be a great pod regardless. Let's do it.
11: Everyone ready?
13: Here we go.
11: So excited.
17: Yeah, you did mention a parody might be coming up, Matt, but yeah, I don't know if they'll be as good as the ones I saw over the weekend. Watched a true crime series, and it was about a church in America, and they were doing parodies every week as part of their worship. They'd sing parodies of popular songs, but they turned it into a bit more of a religious one. I tell you what,
18: sure.
17: I should have been in a different line of work. That'd have been easy.
18: Can I just guess what some of them might have been? Okay. Let's have a think. Okay, instead of Celine Dion and Peebo Bryson's Beauty and the Beast from the Disney Beauty and the Beast soundtrack, did they do Beauty and the Priest?
17: No.
18: Okay.
17: No, they changed Justin Bieber's Baby to Save Me. Save me, save me, save me.

0: do get down early, and then some very special guest DJs will start. And we've been busy sliding in DMs around the country to see if there'd be anyone who'd be keen to come and have a party with us. And I tell you what, we've managed to pull a few names together, and it's time to start drip feeding this lineup.
1: Like, you know, when you walk around the Adelaide markets, there's those little cubes of cheese sitting on the top of the deli.
0: You're listening to us right now. I know you are. And just like Matt and I walking past that cheese, you'll want to scoff it all at once. But it's rude.
1: Yeah.
0: You can't just take those little toothpicks and eat them all at once. We need to ration it out.
1: Alex Dyson, we're not even going to let you take three of the little cubes and pretend that you've got other family members that you're going to give them to. Oh, I've just got to give this to my wife and child. And then you walk off into the crowd knowing full well they're all three of them are for you.
0: Yeah.
1: We're not letting that happen.
0: No. So we're going to give you, across the week, we'll pick a day and give you some clues for a particular artist. The first artist announced, they are playing Brizzy. But if you can guess it right, as well as the other two names we're going to give you this week, and be the first to message us all three names correctly, you'll win two tickets to the rave of your choice. Now, this is the Brisbane lineup, but as I mentioned, any rave up for grabs. So, Matt O'Kine, without further ado, should we hear clue number one?
1: Yeah, I haven't heard this yet, so I'm feeling excited.
2: I am a multi-instrumentalist, singer, and electronic producer from Brisbane.
0: Ooh, okay, multi-instrumentalists. That's always impressive. Because I did piano growing up, and then I remember the first time I watched someone who could play piano and play guitar. I'm like, hang on, how do you have time for that? How do you know how to do that? I thought you were only allowed to do one instrument.
1: Bro, I did some live Boilermakers sets like about a year ago with this incredible musician, Lee. He was like the music director of them. And he was rocking two keyboards at once.
0: Oh.
1: You know, so he's hitting the bass line on one. He's changing instruments on the top keyboard.
0: Yeah.
1: So it sounds like a, you know, saxophone or whatever. And the bottom keyboard is the keyboard. And he's just playing two different music lines. I don't know how you do it.
0: It's pretty tough. All right. You might not be able to get that, so we'll try another clue. Here we go. Clue number two.
2: I have performed at Falls Festival, Groove in the Moo, Splendor in the Grass, South by Southwest, and Coachella.
0: Ooh!
1: Ooh. Hello!
0: Okay.
1: Them some big chips right there.
0: All right. We're going to be adding Matt and Alex five raves in 5 days to the alongside Coachella in this particular artist's resume. Get your thinking caps on. If you know, feel free to message. But also, if you don't worry. Maybe later in the show, as a reward for listening to a full Monday pod, we might give you a cheeky third clue as well. So, and are we accepting people messaging now, Bron, if they know who it is? Or does it need to all guesses come in the one message?
3: I would prefer all three in one message.
0: Okay. Well, no, you heard it here first.
1: Actually, Alex, send in your guesses letter by letter to Bron. Directly to her mobile phone number, which is 04. No, we'll wait.
0: All right,
1: we'll
0: wait. That's all right. People can hold on to their guesses.
1: And you will have to listen across the week. We will be accepting your guesses as of Friday, all three. Mm. Who do you think is going to be joining us, the special guest DJs for the raves? Now, I should add that tickets are selling fast, though. So I wouldn't just bank on the idea that you might win one. If you're really keen to go, please head to mattandalex.com.au, get a ticket and be heck sure that you're going to make it, because you aren't going to miss it. When you hear these lineups, hooey, I'm excited.
0: Matt, you ever got a last-minute call-up, that 11th-hour invite?
1: Oh, did I ever. Still greatest day of my life.
0: Yeah.
1: Playing second 11, Ipswich Grammar. Oh, no, under 16As, Ipswich Grammar. Score 36 runs in quick fire time.
0: Yep.
1: I'm on a hat trick as a bowler as well. I reckon I got him out. It was LB, plum as.
0: On the final third ball.
1: Yeah, yeah, but our coach was the umpire. So I reckon he didn't want to give it. But I reckon he knew.
0: Yeah.
1: Even the batsman down the other end of the team that we were facing, he was like, oh. Yeah, I'm like, yeah, you know. So then get on the bus, come back to Brisbane. The bus drops us off at State High. First 11 coach,

0: says, we need a player. We're a player short. Quickly, who wants to do it?
1: And after you've just gotten back.
0: After my ripping game in under 16 A's, my coach says, give it to Matt. So I go on the field, take a catch. That night, go to a party, kiss the girl that I like. But easily still one of the best days of my entire life, I'm telling you.
1: Oh, man, I can't beat that.
0: Nah, you can't.
1: I can't beat that.
0: 36, almost hat trick, catch for the first, kiss from your crush. That's all you need in life.
1: You were living a teen movie at that point. Did Wheatus sing a theme song about you or something at that? Damn, son. Oh, God, so I don't why, have that.
0: Have you had the last minute call up?
1: Well, it's just a Comedy Republic on Wednesday night. And good things happen when you're in that venue, obviously. But sitting there, we just finished our meeting and this group of people came in. They'd made a sort of booking. It was like a conference. And they're like, oh, we're just going to come on and put on a bar tab or something. We've got some sushi coming in. And the lady came in and she was getting a drink. And she said to the bartender, oh, what's that? It was a photo of my book behind the bar, The Apocalypse and Other Mild Inconveniences, right? And Luke says, oh, that's Alex's book. He's sitting over there. I'm like, hello. So like, what's it about? I'm like, oh, you know, it's about a kid who wants to be a stand-up comedian, but it's the future. Nothing's really funny. His house and town is sort of under threat of fire and stuff. It's like, oh my God, we're all here. This is a conference about using humor. We're doing a conference about using humor to help prevent climate change. And I was like, oh, well, that fits in quite nicely. She goes, do you want to come to the conference tomorrow for the next 2 days? We've got a room for you. Come along.
0: Wait a second. I think I know where this is. I think I was supposed to go to it.
1: Really?
0: Yeah.
1: You got the invite.
0: I think you got my room. I'm not joking. I know exactly what you're talking about.
1: Yeah. And I was thinking, why is it Matt here? Because all these people start rocking up. Like Brett Blake was there, Ben Knight, John Safran rocked up.
0: Yeah.
1: Buddy Nash Edgerton was hanging out, telling stories about filming video clips with Bob Dylan. Like
0: I was supposed to be there. I said I couldn't make it.
1: So my talkback topic of when you were a last minute invite, you have a similar one of when have you dropped out at the last minute? Are you telling me our talkback topics have intertwined?
0: I can't believe that I really wanted to go.
1: Yeah, well, I ran into the person who's like talking about developing your script, your book into a movie. She's like, yeah, I'm helping Matt O'Kine out with that. And I'm like, sick. Where is he?
0: Well, God damn it.
1: But it's all right, but it was at a winery, so I drank the wine for you.
0: Oh, thank you. That makes me feel much better.
1: I'm not sure if they had enough time to actually change the names on the room, and so that minibar bill, man, thank you so much for covering that.
0: To be honest, I couldn't do it. I couldn't go to this thing about climate change on the same day that I was dropping the latest Boilermakers track yesterday, me. I just said it would be irresponsible for me to talk,
1: very
0: to be in a room talking about how to stop, you know, bushfires and stuff when I'm literally dropping that fire all over the place. So I had to apologize for that.
1: Yeah.
0: Hey, and I also should say thank you to everyone who listened to our Husey chat, by the way.
1: Oh, well, a few of the people there were bringing it up.
0: Yeah, so if you haven't listened, go back and listen to it. We've loved hearing your feedback, seeing your feedback, Bron. People have been very supportive. And other people have been saying, oh, you should have done this. It would have been better if you did this. And that's completely valid. So thank you very much. You know, we're not perfect.
1: Yeah.
0: We're, you know, doing our best. And we appreciate you guys giving us your time and your feedback.
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2: Yes, well, look, I thought we'd stay in theme after we chatted about gusty wind areas in yesterday's show. I went home and Belinda happened to mention a little story about something that had happened to her in class one day. And so I thought, oh, well, you know what? Let's keep going with this
3: topic.
2: Yeah. And we have a guest on the show who we're very excited to be talking to again after a long while.
3: Now, Bron, I think the hilarious bit comes out because you saw the story as what this person said and you thought, well, this is obviously made up.
4: Yeah, I read it. I thought, okay, we get it every now and then, you know, sure. Some embellished stories. I'm like, that is not true. Then I saw it was our friend Heath, the loosest Aussie bloke. And sorry, my mouth.
3: You can reveal who we're talking to later on.
4: And I thought, damn, this is probably 100% true to hear this story.
3: All right, well, that's coming up later on. We're also giving you our second special guest for Brisbane's rave on October 29, the first rave of our five, which we're really pumped to do. If you keep listening and you guess who it is, you could be winning two tickets to come and see us live. So stay tuned. It is the Matt and Alex podcast.
1: Everyone ready?
5: Here we go.
1: So excited.
3: And talking about those made-up stories, like, reminds me of an early radio story, I think, when me and Ballard were on overnights or weekends, and we got a person calling up, and they said, they're calling us live from a Shark Tank. And I don't mean, you know, they were pitching a new business idea.
2: To Janine from Boost.
3: I think they said they were they were off the coast of South Australia, underwater, and they were talking to us. And if we listened to it back, it would probably be embarrassing for how long we believed them for. Like, we're very new in radio at this point. You think, oh, maybe there is some sort of scuba phone that you can call a radio station from, you know? Maybe a Shark Tank's a bit like an MRI machine where they put headphones on you and, like, you can tune in. I listened to Triple J from an MRI once. Maybe a Shark Tank's like that. But I think at the end it started to twig. I'm like, it doesn't sound underwater.
2: Are they going like this? Oh, my gosh.
3: They might have. I can't remember that much, but I just do remember being a little bit shameful of like, I don't think they were being honest with us.
2: Well, we're too believing, you know.
3: Too trusting.
2: You're too trusting, exactly. You've got to do what you've got to do. So what has been happening in the world of life, I guess, since we chatted yesterday?
3: Well, it's funny you ask me, Matt O'Kine, because I was walking along the street yesterday down the foreshore of Warrnambool, and someone tapped me on the shoulder and said, hold this briefcase, and held it. And then someone came and recruited me as a double agent. And so I actually have been recruited by ASIO, and I'll be going overseas soon on a mission.
2: What? Where did this come from?
3: Do you believe me?
2: No.
3: Ah, good. All right. Well, good. Your radar's better than me then, my friends. I thought maybe I'd slip in a fake story
2: for
3: and see
2: Shark
3: how,
2: Tank yeah. to see whether I...
3: See whether you're paying attention.
2: Oh, well, I mean, I tell you what, you make an interesting point because I don't know whether you saw one of my reels just yesterday, actually. That I posted on Monday, but it was about spies. I had no idea that I had no plan on talking about this. Mm-hmm. But I don't know whether you saw it, but it's talking about... I've been chatting a little bit on my Instagram about dealing with death as a child. And, you know, one of the funny things about when your parent dies, when you're quite young, is this inability to grapple with the totality of death. Mm. And so I remember for a long time, I genuinely would hope or wish that my mum hadn't actually died, but in fact that she was a spy, you know, and I genuinely, I'm not even joking.
3: Really?
2: I would try to think this, right? I would be like, maybe what's happened is that she's been recruited for some reason. You know, you concoct this impossible idea in your head. Mm. Maybe she's been recruited to partake in some mission that she can't tell me about.
3: It does happen in the films.
2: Exactly. And so suddenly, you know, I remember being well into my teens and thinking, like, still wishing that one day, like, the phone might ring and it would be her And I would like be bartering with a god that I didn't believe existed.
3: Oh my god.
2: Trying to go like, please, can she just show me some way that she's still alive and I'll be okay. Like, wow. I'll be
3: fine. Yeah.
2: You know, and just like one. And I remember the phone ringing one day and me genuinely like praying that I would pick it up and it would be her going, it's me, I'm okay. You don't need to worry about me. And then like click, that would be it. And I would go, okay.
3: Wow.
2: I understand. And like that's the reality. That was a reality that I lived, you know, for a long time. Did you have any of that when you were growing up?
3: The memory that comes to mind for me was I was watching, I think it was pretty recent after my mum had passed away. So I would have been maybe five or six. And I was watching the Friday night footy. The Pies were on and they were struggling. They were battling. And I knew because my mum had died, she was in heaven. And so I prayed to her, well, could you just tell God to make Collingwood win, please? Like, that was my prayer. My prayer where, you know, I wasn't thinking about the totality. It was more just the, well, she's there and then he's there and he's all powerful. And I'm lucky because I know someone who's died now. And so I know someone is there.
2: So you got the direct God line.
3: Got the direct God hotline through mum. It's like, oh, I've got a mate who works there. Oh, I got a mum who lives there. Jeez, it's so morbid. No, because I don't think I've ever talked about this, but yeah, just praying to mum, like, hey, can you like help the Pies win here? We are struggling.
2: Do you know if they did win?
3: Of course not.
2: Oh.
3: No, it didn't work. I tell you what, if it did, I'd be a very different man. Yeah. And I tell you, I would have a very different profession, and it would certainly involve a little black collar with a white strip in the middle. The classic black and white stripe.
2: Yeah, the original magpie. Can you call priests magpies? Anyways, apologies if that is somehow offensive. But yeah, it's so like it's really interesting the way that we grapple with these things. And and so when you said, you know, oh hey, I've just been a spy, I'm like, well, no, I don't believe that now, but there was a time when you could have convinced me, probably, you know?
3: What's been happening in your life?
2: I'm having a quandary, a little internal battle with myself.
3: Little Nelly and Kelly Rowland dilemma.
2: And that is, again, I don't know if you saw me post on my gram, but it was this, I made this beautiful little Lego puppy for Sophia, right?
3: Nice.
2: It's so cute. It's such a cute little puppy. Mm-hmm. You know, it's just for a bit of fun, right?
3: Yep.
2: And I've been doing some work with the Lego group, and and so I've been really enjoying that, and you know, decided to make a Lego puppy for Sophia because she's been asking for a dog, and I was like, you know, it'd be fun to make a little dog for her. What?
3: Well, I guess it just depends of like, is this.

0: in place of a real life dog?
1: Oh my God, look. Because I just saw the, there's all these different Lego.
0: It can be better. You don't have to pick up its poo. So that's a, on the positive side, but it's not as cuddly.
1: Well, of course it's not as cuddly. Like, it's also not as messy and as disgusting and doesn't cost as much. Yeah. Right? So anyways, I just thought it'd be a fun little thing.
0: Mm-hmm.
1: Oh, but didn't the comment section go off?
0: Uh-oh.
1: Haters exactly like you.
0: You copped some punishment.
1: Oh, mate, I am copping strays left, right and centre for posting this vid about...
0: So funny. A dad trying to have fun time with his daughter and getting absolutely ripped. That's so funny.
1: Bro, I'm getting... Honestly, I'm like, what's going on? Oh, here's someone. That's pathetic. Here's another person.
0: As in the dog is pathetic?
1: Here's another one.
0: Or the...
1: What a letdown for the kid. Shit, dad. Like,
0: right,
1: bro,
0: okay. So were they sort of
1: me?
0: Going from my perspective of like, I've been asking for a dog. Oh, you can have this. And it's just closing the door on a pet.
1: Well, I guess that's what they're saying. But I'm just like, hey, you know, we're not ready for a pet. Thought it'd be fun to make this instead.
0: Yeah.
1: Right?
0: Damn.
1: People like that. Matt, you stooge. I said, surprising my daughter. That was like the tagline I put. Someone else, don't you mean disappointing your daughter?
0: You know what you need to do. Sophia needs to be able to get as many pets as she wants, gets as many ear piercings as she wants, and as many tattoos as she wants. That's what you need to do to appease the comment section, Matt.
1: No, so, okay. So, like, I thought little Lego dog was going to be heaps of fun, right? Mm-hmm. Absolutely love this thing. Sophia loves it as well. No one's asking, hey, does Sophia like it?
0: Yeah.
1: Zoe, our new family member, who's sitting, you know, who's hanging out with us in the lounge room. Does anyone ask whether Sophia loves it? She loves it. You should see her face in this video. She absolutely loves it.
0: When you're building Lego with your child, when you can see they're putting something you know is in the wrong spot, they're putting it in the wrong spot, how much do you go, nah, give it here? And how much do you just sit back and watch her have to work it out?
1: That is, you were talking about a really difficult thing to straddle as a parent, Alex Tyson. Because Sophia Wills, she made this really great Lego Ferris wheel.
0: Yeah, great.
1: And she's like, it's so cool. Like, it spins around and everything.
0: Probably more structurally sound than the buddy Melbourne Star as well, I'd say.
1: Yeah, it still operates. And she'll be like, oh, there's something wrong here in this bit. I can't really figure this out. Mm-hmm. And you look at it and there's just bits.
0: Oh, okay.
1: Over the place.
0: She's made a mistake down the line.
1: Oh, like,
0: started building her palace on a deck of cards and it's about to all come tumbling down.
1: And so you're
0: down.
1: Like, oh, well, the reason why this piece isn't there is because this. But see this one all the way down the bottom? And then you just have to do, like, you're like, I'm sorry, I'm just going to do something really quickly. And suddenly you're just tearing apart this thing that they made. And there is like... No, and then she's run up to her room and stuff. I'm like, no, but it's just I've got to get. You're wondering where this piece is. This piece is at the bottom here, and it's supposed to be up the top here. So anyway, look, but that's not the point. Okay, the point is, I'm trying to decide whether I wage full blown war against the dog owning community or whether I just sit back and take the shots like a responsible adult. Who understands that he's not going to get sucked into the rage bait of social media.
0: Yeah.
1: But then another part of me just wants to just let rip.
0: If you get Sophia a dog, you'll make her happy and the comments section happy. So you really have two children, in a sense, that you're trying to appease.
1: Yeah, or if I just post a video telling how much dogs suck.
0: Okay. Okay, we've been over this. We've been over this, man.
1: Yeah, and just let them have it. Then there's another option as well, right? Standing my ground.
0: Okay, so let's just play this out. You could post a reel revealing what we all here at the Matt and Alex podcast know are your true feelings, and that's You know why I haven't got Sophia a dog? You know why I haven't got Sophia a dog? I'll tell you why Sophia hasn't gotten a dog. It's because dogs

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2: And you'll be, I will guarantee it, you'll be right back here sitting across from me complaining about comment sections again, mate. That's not going to fix your comment section issue. In fact, it is going to compound your comment section problem.
3: It's like squeezing lemon juice onto a rash. Gee, why isn't this patch clearing up? Better rub some more salt into it.
2: Yeah, damn. All right, well, keep an eye on at Matt O'Kine if you'd like to see which direction it goes. Can you please film two videos, right? One going, oh, and so I'm going to get her a puppy, or one going, dogs suck, and post them as trial reels and see which one goes better. See what people say. Because that gets posted of people who don't follow you.
3: Well, Georgie Parker's got, you know, Georgie Parker lives up the road. She's got a beautiful dog that Sophia's pretty close with.
2: She's got a really nice dog.
3: We see her little doggy all the time. I could borrow Georgie's dog, do a pretend reveal.
2: Pretend you're
3: no, I can't do it.
2: Do the shark.tank phone call. Pretend you're a dog owner.
3: No. We love Zoe. A little Lego puppy. I don't care. I'm not going to make her jealous.
2: Yep, leave it.
3: I'm leaving it for now.
2: Well, so exciting to see earlier in the week, Matt O'Kine. We played you the audio of our very first Five Raves in 5 Gays Days special guest.
3: Did you say Five Raves in 5 Gays just then?
2: I didn't. And there's luckily there's no technology we have to go back. Check
3: I think
2: whether
3: you
2: that
3: did
2: happens.
3: Say that.
2: Hush now. Hush now, my child. Our very first Five Raves and 5 Gays, Five Raves and 5 Gays, 5 Gays. Okay. I've got to get through this. We've faffed long enough. The first mystery voice, okay, has been played out. And I'd like to give a special shout out to not only the multiple people who bought tickets to the Brisbane Rave. Maybe they heard the voice and go, ho, ho, ho. Heard that they're an ARIA winner and go, ho, ho, ho. We could be on for a good night here. I'm not going to risk trying to win these tickets. I'm going to buy them.
3: Mm.
2: So.

0: Yeah, get in quick if you want to come along to our Brisbane rave. But also the person who snuck into my DMs just going, hey, I haven't sent the full message to Bron yet because you haven't played all the clues, but the first one, it's this artist, isn't it? I'm like, oh, no, no, no. You're not coming over here getting sneaky clues. Thank you very much.
1: No special treatment for anyone.
0: For the rest of us. Because our competition is you can win two tickets to the rave of your choice if you guess all three artists who will be headlining alongside Matt and Alex the October 29 Brisbane rave. So keep listening. We're about to play you the audio, an audio clue from artist number two, Matt O'Kine. So are you ready for this?
1: Let's do it.
2: One year at Splendor in the Grass, I dressed up as Catwoman and we got to play the main stage.
1: Ooh, okay. Wow.
0: Someone who's played the main stage at Splendor, that's big. Well, I mean, Matt, you and I have only played the mix-up tent at Splendor, so this is a huge artist.
1: Rules us out. Also, I don't rock a Catwoman costume very well at all.
0: If I was doing a clue, I could say I dressed up as Harley Quinn and danced on the main stage of Splendor.
1: Oh.
0: That could be my clue.
1: Well, I dressed up as Two-Face, the Batman villain, in the Year 5 Ironside Primary School theatre production of Batman. So there we go. We've all played a little bit of Batman.
0: All right. Well, so there's one clue. If you're struggling, should we give people one more?
1: Yeah, let's do it.
0: All right, here you go.
2: I also love crafting and making my own clothes, and I especially love working with my longtime collaborator friend, Rachel Burke.
0: Oh, okay, there's clues in there.
1: Rachel Burke, very, very...
0: Yeah, you get a lot of LinkedIn profiles, I reckon, if you Google Rachel Burke.
1: Oh, yeah. Big Instagram following, makes outfits for very famous people right around the world.
0: Oh, so there is, not getting confused with other Rachel Burks from HR in, you know, Montana or something.
1: No, it's definitely the very colourful Rachel Burke.
0: Okay.
1: Anyways, well, I don't want to say too much more.
0: There are your clues. They're going to be joining us at the Brisbane Rave. Get your tickets now or stay by your podcasting radio because we're going to be revealing another special guest on Friday. And then if you know all three, text matt.n.alex as quickly as you can via our Insta DMs because whoever gets in first, two tickets to the rave of their choice. It's huge stuff. This is the Matt and Alex podcast.
1: Well, yes, it is time to chat to an old friend of our show. If you've only started recently listening to the Matt and Alex podcast, you're about to bear witness to a very interesting young chap, I would say.
0: We first got onto him after we did I forget the talkback, but he caught up and told a story that he got into a DZ Death Rays gig because he got himself a DZ Death Rays tattoo. And they said, anyone gets a DZ Death Rays tattoo, we'll give you some tickets. So did that. And Matt and I thought, ooh, geez, this guy's unlocked a real good way to get freebies here. We hit up our contacts, said, anyone willing to give this guy some stuff? He'll get a tattoo for your brand. And multiple people did.
1: Yeah.
0: Including, and this is a big one, TaylorMade Golf Clubs. Sent him a bloody set of golf clubs. He's got a nice little TaylorMade logo on his thigh, which, and I'll reiterate, isn't coming off.
1: So this all kicked off from yesterday's chat about the teacher in Atlanta who has a designated fart corner in her classroom. The gusty winds area complete with fragranted aerosols to, you know, clear out the smells and gives her students, her year two students, a place to relieve themselves of any, you know.
0: Any gases.
1: Any gassage, that's right. And it made Belinda, my partner, she told me a story yesterday after listening to the episode about a boy in her classroom who did quite a memorable fart.
0: Mm-hmm.
1: I believe his name was Danny.
0: Well, you don't need to reveal his actual name.
1: Well, it was in grade three, and they were all doing mimes for the class, and Danny was doing his mime across in front of the class of doing pushing a shopping trolley, I believe.
0: Okay.
1: When he accidentally let go of quite a loud one. And the teacher said,
0: "Damn,
1: mimes are supposed to be silent, Danny."

0: So everyone lost it in that moment. And it's still to this day.
1: Oh, poor Danny.
0: 30 years later. It's still front and center in Belinda's mind of one of the most memorable farts that she had ever witnessed. So I thought I'd ask you, what's your most memorable fart? Because that is the type of highbrow. We don't just fight with Husey about CGT policy changes.
1: Yeah, we're not just passionate about good policy making when it comes to Australia, the House of Representatives. We also ask you, what's your most memorable fart? And Lo and behold, Heath from Tasmania got in touch. You may know him as Australia's loosest bloke. G'day, Heath.
2: Hey, mate. How are you?
0: Oh, we're good, Heath. We're very excited to be joining you after a little while. Have you got any just general life updates for us?
2: General life updates? No, not really. I've just been sort of cruising along, doing the same things, just keeping out of trouble.
1: I very highly doubt that, Heath. I reckon you've been getting in trouble. What trouble you been getting in, mate?
2: I happened to come in possession of a flag that I found on the front of a.
0: Oh, wait. Sorry, you came into. Okay, Heath, I'm going to stop you there. Okay, so we are going to deviate to the original question.
1: Before we get to the talk back that you responded to, that we put up, that anyone can respond to if they're following us on Insta, check our Insta stories. We ask you your talk back topics right there. But we were talking about your tattoos before, Heath. Are they going all right? They were a home job, so I hope they're not fading too much or anything.
2: Yeah, they're still looking good. It's sort of. No, they're not really fading, but might have to get it back out soon and put a bit more colour in them so they freshen them up a little bit.
1: I understand. Yeah. Well, those tailor-made golf clubs, they're still working well?
2: Mate, they are spot on. I'm not going to lie to you, I'm actually kind of getting a little bit good at golf.
0: Really? This is exciting, Heath.
2: Made par a few times, which is massive for me.
1: That's huge, man.
2: But I can only sort of do 9 holes because by like the 7th, 8th and 9th, that's when the beers sort of start kicking in and I'm losing bowls left, right and centre by then.
0: Okay, Heath. Okay. Remind our listeners to drink responsibly. Now, Heath, we're talking memorable farts. Hit us with yours, mate.
2: It was meant to be a fart. I went to a party down in Lauderdale in Tassie. Well, I went to town by myself, and then my friend, she ended up calling me and she's like, oh, I'll come down to this party and whatnot. So I'm like, oh, yeah, all right, I'll come down there. Got in a taxi, got to this party, picked up a cask of Fruity Lexia on the way there.
0: Mm-hmm.
2: Because this was when I was an apprentice, so.
1: Yeah, of course.
2: I had to do it cheap. And got down there. Sort of drinking that, and was leaving that house party and going to another house party.
1: And I was okay, these the house party transfer, absolutely.
2: Yep. Yeah. So 3 girls have jumped in the back, taxi driver in the front, I'm in the front, driving down the road. And then I'm just in my head, because I can't really remember much from the night, but I can remember every single detail of what happened here, because it was life-altering.
0: okay.
2: I was just driving down the road. Last thing I can remember is going, I'm going to let one rip here. And I'll just, when we get out, I'll just blame the taxi driver.
1: Yeah, good. Classic move there, Heath.
2: Well, you've always got to get back at taxi drivers when you can. You know that, Matt.
0: Okay. Sure.
2: And driving down there, let one rip, and it's just followed through. It was like a laser-guided missile out of my ass, just violently. And then I've just done it and I've just gone, oh no. And I'm just like to the taxi driver, I'm just like, pull over, you're gonna have to pull over. And he's just like, oh, what's wrong? Like,
1: the taxi driver just shit in my pants.
2: Yeah. He's like, he was thinking I was gonna vomit. I was like, nah, mate, so much worse. Anyway, 3 girls are in the back and just the car, oh, the smell.
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0: today, but was recording the conversation. Are you ready for Josiah's voice? Here we go.
1: You don't sound great.
2: I miss you guys so much.
1: Yeah, I think maybe we'll let Aizen hang around for another day.
2: I can't help it. Is it just who I am now?
3: Well, I went to the doctor this morning, Leon.
1: An Eastern doctor or a proper doctor?
3: No, a naturopath.
1: Not a doctor, but okay.
3: No, an actual doctor. It's viral laryngitis.
0: Oh,
4: that's great voice because he had a bender.
0: No, real. That's
4: I know people that have done
0: real.
4: That. People put on fake Daily voices Stange. All the time.
5: I hate to be nitpicky, but Aizen did say the best city in Melbourne.
6: Oh, did I say that?
5: As we opened the show.
6: Sorry, the best city in the world.
7: It is correct.
6: Which is Melbourne.
7: It is the best city in Melbourne.
4: Yeah, there's a lot of other cities.
7: No other competition.
4: The city of Casey.
7: The city of Whittlesea.
4: There's a lot of cities, mate. So if you want to nitpick, there's a lot of cities here.
6: Exactly. Are you on this panel? Yes. No. Anyway.
8: Pew, pew. Fifi, Fev and Nick. Fifi, Fev and Nick's happy hour.
0: Now, Melbourne is NFL crazy at the moment. We're mad for it. The 49ers, they turned up last Friday. And aren't they owning the town?
4: Oh, yeah.
6: God. Rams are waiting.
0: Yeah, where are the Rams?
4: No one cares for the Rams
0: anymore. Americans
4: anymore.
0: Have descended. And we have a superstar in the studio right now leading the coverage for ESPN. Phil Murphy, welcome to the show.
9: Thank you guys for having me. The hospitality is coming out. Waking me up here in the morning. It's been fantastic. Yeah, NFL's what, counting the hours to kick off. And game 2 of 272 we have over here at the MCG. It's pretty impressive.
0: Now, this is big, Phil. I mean, you've correctly identified I'm the sports person on the team, so I know a lot about this.
9: I felt the eye rolls before I saw
0: you
9: it.
0: Did. I'm sure you did. But because we're all excited. We're, Melbourne, yeah. You would know, we are the biggest sport. We're the sports capital of Australia. Yeah. We love our sport. We'll turn up. We'll watch anything. There has been such hype about this over the last 12 months. But this is actually a big game for Americans. Like, all America will be all eyes on Melbourne.
9: Oh, yeah. And I mentioned there are 272 games in the NFL season. That's just how the math works. This is going to be a top 5 or 10 game all year. It's so significant. Two teams that, if you and I were chatting in February, either one of these could well be in the Super Bowl.
0: Wow.
9: And this is different from when the NFL first started expanding into London. They were sending teams over there as punishment.
4: Yeah.
9: It was like Jets and Browns, and please come to Wembley for this. That's
4: the
9: not
4: Texans
9: the case here.
4: Take over.
9: In fact, a buddy of mine named Doug Clawson, I'll shout him out, but he posted that this is the most combined all-pro selections, which is kind of the All-Australia equivalent, most combined all-pro selections for any two NFL teams sharing a field since 1999.
4: Wow.
9: And that's just star power. Superstars. And then great teams that, again, will be relevant come January, no matter what happens.
4: That's hopefully if McCaffrey and Kittle get up, because Kittle's coming back from an Achilles. High tear in his calf. Don't want to bore you with that.
7: He's running around yesterday.
4: He played. He did some snaps. Now, this is weird. This is like, you know, like if a housewife come in or someone that you watch on a TV.
0: Real Housewives of anything.
4: I watch this man every day on TV because I am all sport.
9: Thanks,
4: American
9: man.
4: Sport, NBA. So this is like a bit of I don't really get... You know,
0: starstruck.
4: I've interviewed the biggest American stars in the world, but I see you every day. They cross to you the sidelines, and I listen, and I'm like, oh, there he is, and now you're in here. Now the Rams,
7: get it together, Fev.
4: Yeah, the Rams home game. They've built it up, and they wanted everyone to go for the Rams. They decided they sent some people out here to test the travel and the jet lag, so they're not flying into the day before. The 49ers have come out last Friday, and I sat with a few of them in the box on Friday night at the AFL game. They've nailed this. They have. Everyone in Melbourne's now going to be going for the 49ers. So it's not really a home game for the Rams, who are the Super Bowl favorites.
9: Yeah, I'll defend the Rams in the sense that they did send people out and they think this is the best way to win this game. And this is a very relevant game for the Rams. So they are taking this seriously. As somebody who's now done this flight 3 times, I don't know how in the world you can play an NFL game at the top of your ability with just being nocturnal for 1 day and then flying home. And they do have an extra day on the backside. They're a Monday Night Football week 2 at home against the Giants. But to your point, the 49ers to adjust their body clocks. They've been practicing over at Amy Park, going through the things out. They're adjusted.
4: Yeah.
9: They're ready to roll, getting up early in the morning, and they're winning over the neutrals.
4: Yeah.
9: And it's great. That's what the NFL is intending to do here, is to get people who barrack for these teams and are willing to get up at 3, 4, 5 o'clock on Monday mornings to support the clubs. And so signing things for fans, being out and around town, going having dinner, enjoying Melbourne, like kudos to the 49ers for doing that.
4: Well, we love the NFL because on a Monday morning, which is Sunday, your time, it is on this TV.
6: Yeah, these screens.
4: And ESPN is on that screen, and Fee will be talking to us like this, and we'll just be watching.
6: Fee will be telling us actually some pretty grim news from around the city.

0: and then she'll just
1: hit.
2: So Monday, Tuesday, she don't like us on Monday, Tuesday because we love you.
3: I mean, I appreciate that so much, but I kind of experienced it as a kid. I lived in Europe for a couple of years,
2: yeah.
3: So I missed it on the other end. NFL games were early in the day, but if they were primetime sport, I would have to stay up late, and
2: yeah.
3: No matter what the sporting code was. So when I started doing NFL coverage for Australia, you guys are the most dedicated, loyal fan base there is, just how the time works. You earn it. So I was seeing a story about a 49ers fan called Shane who had just been supporting the team for the 80s. The 49ers posted it on their Instagram story. And he was nearly in tears talking about when he found out his club was coming to Melbourne. And there are going to be 8, 10, 12-year-old kids who are out there and just like, oh, yeah, I'm going to cheer for the red team.
2: Yeah.
3: And this is going to make or break Monday mornings for the rest of their lives.
2: Yeah.
3: Because they're going to have a new team with vested interest. And that's what the NFL intends when they come here.
4: Can I ask you a question, Phil? I've never asked this, but why are you coming? Like, why are they here?
3: Well, the NFL has maxed out coverage in the U.S. Of the 100 most watched TV programs, not sports programs, TV programs in the U.S. last year, top 100, 90 of them were NFL or college football. I think it was like 84 pro, 6 college football. And then of the remaining 10, there was like Game 7 World Series, an NBA Finals game.
2: Full sport.
3: A presidential address or two. And then the TV show that aired after the Super Bowl made the top 100. They can't get bigger in the U.S.
4: Whoa.
3: So how do you expand? You will go abroad, and then you figure out the logistics. And I think this is a decent experiment. The 49ers coming a week early, Rams coming the day before. The NFL is coming back. I don't know when, but it's a multi-year agreement. Teams are going to sit there and take notes, whoever it is next year, if it's the Seahawks or the Eagles or whoever it might be. They're going to say, all right, well, how do we go and you know, make the most of our time there?
4: Reach.
3: Both. Oh, yeah.
4: Just
3: win new fans and then make it two ways. Hey, we come to Melbourne. When you're looking to go on holiday, everything's far from here. Maybe take a direct flight to Los Angeles or San Francisco and come see the team on their home ground.
2: Because they've done England. They've done England, and they've also done Germany.
3: Germany, Rio.
4: The
3: 49ers have a game this year in Mexico City.
2: This is one of
3: two international games for them. So further kudos to them for making the trip out in all this time. Because they're the designated home team in Mexico City.
2: Man, it's not that far.
3: When you're laying out the front, it's not that far. And San Francisco to Mexico City is like San Francisco to Atlanta. It's a road game. But they have marketing responsibilities in that game, and they're going the extra mile here.
4: Yeah. Phil, can I ask you, how does AFL received in America?
3: During COVID, it was huge because it was the only thing going on. Yeah, and I came here 2019. I went to the AFL Grand Final, Richmond GWS. I still hear yellow and black in my dreams. But that year, 2020, once they did the bubble and all that, and it was on, you know, my daughter was born May 2020, so I had a lot of early mornings that northern summer, and it was just matches were on, DVR, you know, Pat McAfee's a big sports figure there, and he's fallen in love with AFL, so it's gaining ground. The challenge is the time difference, because the matches are on in the middle of the night, but unless you're going looking for it, it's not spoiled on social media, if you can watch it on tape delay, which I've done 100 times, then it's pretty big. There's a low barrier to entry, and I had some mates who came here with me. They went to the match with the Geelong the other day.
2: Geelong
3: Carlton, and so it's catching on. I mean, you see the similarities, and that we have so many guys with AFL roots and a lot of the punters.
4: Two of the big tackle guy was sitting with Fev for the 49ers.
3: Big fella.
4: And they were, and who was the guy with him?
2: There was Debo Samuel. Picked him up in my fantasy footy team last night.
4: And they were watching, and Fev was hearing them. They were saying to Fev, no gear. Like, they were cringing.
2: Pads,
4: watching.
2: Helmet.
0: Yeah.
3: Size of the field, the physicality of the game. And I think there's a low barrier to entry as well. I mean, once you start to get into like, all right, you know, what's a disposal, and you try and figure out how far can you run without bouncing it, that's a little more nuanced, but simply put, kick it between the sticks at 6.
2: I tell you what, they did love big fella, they love the food. They smashed some hot dogs, some sausage rolls, some pies and some chips. Big Trent Williams, he was eating like he'd never eaten before. You've been traveling around Melbourne. Favorite food, what have you fallen in love with? The Palmer.
3: Had a good chicken parma yesterday.
2: That
3: one's going to stick with me.
2: Fee's never had one of them before.
4: I've never had
0: that
4: one.
0: That is wild.
2: Never had one.
4: Yeah.
0: Huh?
4: No, I know.
0: You're here.
4: That's like being American and not having a hot dog.
3: Yeah, I mean, but the food scene here is fantastic. I'm staying near Chinatown, so I'll probably have some Chinese food tonight, but I've been here before. The coffee is what gets me. You can't get coffee like this anywhere else in the world.
2: In America, it's disgusting coffee.
3: Yeah, yeah.
2: Just a quick one for me now. I messaged some NFL people yesterday, and I've got a little message back, but I want to go down and watch the 49ers train tomorrow because I'm a coach at Richmond, so I'm going to get the coaches down there. Have you got any connections?
4: Okay, she's
1: down. Oh, hold on. Are you asking for a favour?
4: You're actually asking our guests to get you access.

0: advice.
1: I don't. There are a few. If it were the Chargers, I could help you. Yeah, no. 49ers coaching staff, I can't.
2: But no, but I'm actually sorted. But I just wanted to say it.
0: Just
2: out
0: stand
2: there.
0: On the yeah, outside of the fence and look through, like everyone else has to.
3: Big swing for Fev in this interview. First comes, it's Phil from TV. Then you're like, Phil, get us in. A few minutes later.
2: Well, I thought we'd go down there and do a piece. You know.
0: Well, Phil, thank you for coming in. This is huge, and you're leading the coverage for ESPN.
1: Yeah, you can catch the Friday morning on ESPN.
3: Beautiful. You can catch the historic NFL Melbourne game between the Los Angeles Rams and the San Francisco 49ers live on ESPN and Disney Plus, 10:35 a.m. AEST Friday.
0: Phil Murphy. Australian Eastern Standard Time.
3: It's legend
0: yes.
3: of the
2: it's his
3: sports
2: first time.
3: Center
2: that's all right.
3: on ESPN.
2: Mr. ESPN over here is looking at this guy going, what
3: rookie?
2: Is this?
3: What now, rookie?
2: I was going for the Rams beforehand because they're Super Bowl favorites. Donald's back. Now, since the 49ers have been here, because I'm a Packer man, mm-hmm. I'm a cheesehead, and I'm going 49ers now. They've won me over.
1: Yeah, and I think generally neutrals like to tilt toward the underdog, but the 49ers have definitely tried to make Melbourne their own.
2: Yeah,
1: and make
2: go
1: some
2: the
1: new
2: Niners.
1: Friends here, so.
0: Go 49ers. Is that what you call them? What
2: yeah,
0: do you call
2: 49ers.
0: Them?
2: The Niners?
1: Their cheer is Bang Bang Niner Gang.
0: Bang Bang Niner Gang.
1: Yeah, we'll cool. work on that.
2: Yeah. Why did you say it in Chinese?
3: Phil Murphy, thank you.
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0: It's called Fifi Fevernick's Happy Hour, and we take that pretty seriously. 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
1: 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Now, if you've missed it, a big news story today, Herald Sun, front page, big story. The Herald Sun are reporting that mushroom cook, infamous mushroom cook, Erin Patterson, in jail at the moment, convicted, yes. She is approved for taxpayer-funded Ozempic. According to the Herald Sun, she's already on it. She's serving her life sentence behind bars. Now, we had a bit of a heated debate in the studio because you think it's a good thing, Fev?
2: No, I said because the amount of food she's going to eat over 33 years will cost way more than what the jab's costing now. That's what I would assume.
1: I know, but
3: so
1: what?
3: So you crunch the numbers.
2: Crunch the numbers and because we pay for all of it.
1: I agree, but here's the thing. Even though you're on a semi-glutide or Ozempic, whatever she's on, you still eat food. So she's eating food.
2: Not as much, though.
1: Yeah, but this is my point that I made. She should be getting what she gets and that's it. Like, I didn't think, like the way your parents, when you're growing up, there's your food. Mum, can I have some more? No. A prison guard surely says, you want more? No.
2: Well, I said she should be eating beef Wellington for every single meal for the next 33 years just to really make her suffer.
3: And also, don't people get on the jab? It's like
2: I think they're getting jabbed, yeah.

0: Well, they're getting on the jabs, but they're doing a shreds on. They go, I want to lose weight quickly. I don't want to put in the work. I'll get on the jab. The people that are using it for that reason. She's got 33 years to get shredded.
1: Yeah, it takes time.
0: Go to the gym.
2: That's
1: but also,
2: happening.
1: I would have thought if you shouldn't be allowed to overeat in prison. Like that's
3: what else they got to do?
1: No, but that's the whole point of prison. You don't get the liberties that you get in the real world.
3: TVs,
1: you don't get
3: computers.
1: To run down to 7-Eleven and get more snacks for a movie. In prison, you shouldn't get more food.
0: I had some people message me as well saying the prison food's not.
3: I think
0: good
3: it depends
0: food.
3: Where you are, and I would say some people in prison. They get looked after better than people that cost a living. They get computers and they've got PlayStations and they've got TVs in their room.
1: Craziness.
3: Like, it's crazy.
1: See, I think already it's hard enough for legitimate law-abiding citizens to get hold of these weight loss drugs. So they're straight. Diabetics, people who are struggling with obesity and that, they've never fed their family mushroom Wellingtons laced with mushrooms that kill you. Like, they're just law-abiding people. They need access to this before prisoners need access to it. That's not fair.
3: No, I wouldn't have thought so. How does that even happen? Like, what does she walk into a doc's room and go, hey, I'm a little bit of a fatty, can I get a jab? And they go, yeah, okay, we'll send that. Like, the doctor would go, no. I wouldn't have thought so. But how does that process get there?
1: 13-10-60, just out of interest, because there is a discussion about the quality of prison food. Mm. Nick, you said you're getting messages saying it's horrible.
0: People saying it's putrid.
1: Fev, you were telling me it's like a Sunday roast every day.
3: Yeah, I've had mates that have been in prison, they say it's gross.
1: Does anyone...
3: The one down in Sale, they get looked after pretty well.
1: 13-10-60, does anyone know what prison food is like? One, have you been in prison? They're the calls we really want. But maybe you work at a prison. And do they get access to extra food? Because I would have thought if you were after weight loss, that would be the one upside of prison.
0: Yeah, you get to go to the gym all the time.
1: Yeah.
0: What else are you doing? Making number plates?
1: And you can't get access.
3: They don't make number plates anymore.
0: Is that not a prison job?
3: They used to make, and that's how they get paid. They make money. They've got jobs. A mate of mine that was in the camp, it's a jail, he was in there for 2.5 years. They got their own food. Like, they went shopping. They got shopping given to them. They get to make their own food. Or they buy
1: I don't mind that. That's resourceful.
3: Yeah. But they
0: a MasterChef challenge.
1: 13-10-60.
0: Prison chef. What's in the box? Hey.
1: Up next, guys. Look at our phones. A full board of ex-cons. We're going to talk prison food.
4: Three voices, too many lols. Fifi, Fev and Nick.
1: We're asking, what's prison food like? And I won't lie, I thought, you know what? We might get a couple of calls. A full board. In actual fact, our phones are still melting down.
3: Oh, ex-cons.
1: All ex-prisoners listening to our show? I didn't know that was we were demo rich with ex-cons. But we're talking about this because a big story the Herald Sun broke today. Triple murderer Aaron Patterson has, according to the Herald Sun, been approved for taxpayer, that's us by the way, taxpayer funded Ozempic. Why? Just less food, I would have thought. Just don't give don't give her snacks. I mean, why are we paying?
0: Especially if someone out here can't get it.
1: Correct.
0: If someone can't get it and we've just got a whole bunch of spares, then you turn up to prison and go, all right, guys, this is going to run out.
1: Yes.
0: Anyone want some?
1: Nick, law-abiding, lovely citizens here in our suburbs in Melbourne, struggling with diabetes, obesity, they can't get it. But Aaron Pat, the mushroom cook's getting it. What is happening? Now, the thing that the discussion led us to, because I would have thought prison food's not that good. You're not going to overeat it. I thought it was gruel. I'm talking Oliver.
3: Yeah, what are you
1: Please,
3: thinking?
1: Please, sir, can I have some more? And you know what that guy said? No, Oliver. That's a small child. If you can say no to a small child, you can say no to
0: Aaron,
1: mushroom cook.
3: They're like sloppy joes. Just
0: made of extra sloppy.
1: And let's see, because it'll make us pretty angry if prisoners are getting great food. Like, surely wasn't the idea of prison punishment? I would have thought. Michael in Werribee. Hi, Michael.
5: James, what's happening?
3: Hey, Michael.
1: Are you an ex-prisoner?
5: I am. Did 6 years.
1: Go on, Feb.
3: No, I've been told not to
5: Come
3: ask
5: on,
3: you.
5: Come on, Feb. Come on.
1: Hey, Michael.
3: Not to ask you.
1: How bad was the crime?
5: Well, all crime's pretty bad, I suppose.
1: Thank you. And that's the right response.
0: There 6 years worth. Yeah.
1: You've done your time. How bad was the food?
5: All right. So at the start, it was terrible. So, like, I spent 3 years going through Port Phillip and Barwon. So it was pretty average.
3: You're in the big one.
5: So that's your A-rating prisons. Then
1: What's
5: from
1: a
5: there,
1: meal kit?

0: give us an example, like at Barwon, Port Phillip, what's your standard dinner?
1: Oh, let's just say spaghetti and stuff like that, but there's just no love in it, if you know what I mean. It's just, you know, when you can cook with love, there's just no love.
2: Yeah,
0: that sums up what I thought prison would be. No love.
2: And Michael, again, sound like a master chef judge. There's no love in this prison spag bowl.
1: That's my wife. It's like, it's so good. It's just made with love.
0: Yeah. Well, I like that. I think that's appropriate.
2: Yeah.
1: So no good. But then as I went through the system, so then went to Loddon, Marganita, prisons like that, the food actually was pretty good. We had some pretty good chefs in there that made, like, you know, you'd have pizza night, you'd have fish and chip night, you'd have steak night, like roast.
0: And I'm like, we don't even
1: get that now. Sometimes we just go back just for that food. But then as you go down to like your camps, we used to get like a IGA spend.
3: Yeah, they're good. The camps. That's where they get the good stuff.
1: Yeah, like fresh milk every day, straight from the cows. And
3: yeah,
0: prisoners getting the good stuff.
2: Sorry, mate, farm to plate.
3: Did you hear what he just said? His wife cooks, and sometimes he goes, "I wish I was in prison. It was better."
1: Yeah, I hope it's not.
0: I just don't think that's the way it's supposed to look. Michael, thank you for sharing.
2: So you've got to do
0: that.
2: Just enough crime to get into one of the camps. You don't want to get into Port Phillip.
1: Exactly.
2: You've
1: right.
2: Got to do a smidge. All right.
1: Just get what she gets and not get upset. That's the motto.
0: But even my kid, my daughter came back from school camp recently and said the food was terrible. It's supposed to be. It's terrible at school camps. It should be terrible at prison camps. Sorry, Michael. It's just my belief. Thank you for sharing that. We've got Rebecca from Point Cork. Hey, Beck.
4: Hi.
3: We tried not to go far to get the bar one.
0: Are you someone who works at a prison or are you an ex-con?
4: I'm an ex-con.
2: So, as someone from Hoppers, I don't like the Werribee and Point Cooker first cab off the rank. I know West Side's the best side, but come on.
3: And she's only a short drive to Barwon. It's visitors.
4: That's where they stick all the ex-cons up in the West.
0: Okay, so, Rebecca, you've just heard, apparently, according to the Herald Sun, Erin Patterson is on taxpayer-funded as MPIC.
4: She's not the only one, apparently.
0: Is that happening? Okay, so firstly, let's start with the food. How bad's the food?
4: When you first go in, it can be pretty bad. Because you're sort of put into like segregated units, and you've got no choice but to have whatever the kitchen is cooking.
0: Correct.
4: Then you do get upgraded like to another unit, and you've got the choice of a supermarket spend, and you can make your own food in there.
3: He's bewildered.
2: This is like my all-a-core hotel program. Yeah. You've spent more than 30 nights with us this year.
3: It's like you're at Crown and you can just order Uber Eats.
0: I just feel like prison. I haven't been to a prison before. Yeah. I thought it was about tough love.
3: No.
0: You did a crime. Mm. Why are we giving you money? There's got to be a balance
2: of that and preparing someone for when they get in.
0: Bad luck. You lost your privileges.
3: Yeah, they got.
0: Bring back Pentridge.
2: Maybe they're on the weight loss drugs to try and shrink down to a size they can sneak out between the bars. Yeah.
0: Thank you for sharing that, Beck. Hayley.
3: You're not climbing the walls.
0: Deborah Hills. Hi, Hayley.
5: Good morning, Fifi, Nick and Fez.
3: G'day, mate.
0: Have you been in prison?
5: I have been in prison. I was there last year and I actually wanted to see the mushroom lady when I got there.
0: I bet everyone did. That would have been a highlight in prison, wouldn't it?
5: So I worked in the kitchen. I got a job straight away in there and I was in the kitchen, cooking meals in the kitchen, and the meals are actually quite nutritious and the Asians actually run the kitchen. There's a head chef in there and the meals are actually really, really good. So, and then when you go into the open camp, like the previous lady said before, you get your spend and you get to pick what you want, say, from IGA. So if you want steak, chicken, whatever. But you're in a group, so you all have to rally together and write down your list. And then you've got your canteen. So
3: it's like the Big Brother house.
5: The canteen is actually quite cheap. So, like, for a bag of Boost bars, it was $1.
3: Yeah, they get cheap as.
0: $5 at my local supermarket.
3: I've literally written this down. And like chocolate bars are like 50 cents to a dollar. Where we're here, they're like $6.
2: We're going to do the reverse. People are going to break into prison to get jail prices.
3: It's bizarre. Hey, Hayley, how much money do you get paid to work in the kitchen?
5: Sorry, it was $7.50 a day. It wasn't.
3: Yeah, so you work
5: deal,
3: all week.
2: Yeah, but you're buying seven Boost bars.
3: Mate, that's crazy.
5: For someone like myself who was struggling in there, I didn't have anyone on the outside sending in money or anything to me, so I had to budget my money. And then with the Ozempic shot, you could go to the doctor and tell them, oh, you know, I'm feeling depressed over my weight.

0: and the doctor would just turn around and say, "Yep, yeah, okay, we'll put you on the way over here." Or the
1: it's as easy as that. There are people going to their local GPs and they can't get it. That is incredible.
2: They just go into
1: well, Hayley, thank you for sharing that. I've learned a lot this morning.
2: You've learned a lot, haven't you?
1: Yeah,
2: mate. I wanted to. I think she was in the same prison as Erin Haley.
1: Which one is it? Where is Erin?
2: She was in the Sale one at the start when the trial was on.
1: Yes. What is she?
2: And
1: where
2: now,
1: is she
2: and now?
1: Now
2: she's in the Big Dog one. She's in bar like that
3: Dame
2: one.
3: Dame Phyllis Frost, I believe.
2: Yeah.
1: Right.
2: That's the Big Dog one.
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0: Responsible fun. 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
1: Do you know who I am loving at the moment? And I'm gonna be honest, guys. I haven't had a lot to do with North Melbourne or cared much about them. And one of my girlfriends, Sarah, is an avid North Melbourne fan, and she's been very engaged in the Alistair Clarkson story.
2: Oh, yeah.
1: I'm going to call this, and I was sick. I was in bed last week, so I didn't even get to say this to you, Fev, but I'm Team Clarko. I thought that press conference was a shocking testament to a man's career. And the way they spoke of him and his outdated coaching, I thought it was unnecessary.
2: Yeah.
1: It's one thing to let someone go, but do it graciously.
3: Yeah. Going in a different direction.
2: No, it's not for me to stick up for Al Clarkson because he cost me 100 goals. But I would concur. I would agree with what you're saying because at the end of the day, they go, oh, it's too old and the game's caught up with him. You have a look at the reigning double premiership coach in the last 2 years. He's very old.
3: Chris Fagan.
2: Mm. He's old.
1: Age has nothing to do with coaching or being a good coach or not a good coach.
2: And he's a great coach.
1: I just thought it was so unnecessary. Yeah. And it seems like a lot of people are a bit on Team Clarko.
2: It was a shock.
1: Even if the players didn't want him, even if he wasn't doing a good job, just do a press conference where you're like, hey, we've had a great partnership and it's come to an end. Job done.
2: He was doing a good job. They won 9 games this year. They hadn't won 5 the previous year, so they weren't far away from finals. And they got to pay him out $1 million.
1: But let's talk about his boss move because I loved it.
2: Yeah,
1: yesterday, he's headed down to his local Vinnie's, Vinnie's charity shop, and they do a great job. A big shout out to all the people working at the Vinnie's stores around Melbourne. He dumped all his North Melbourne attire.
2: So good. It's my local Vinnie too.
1: I loved it. Is that
2: Hampton
1: your local
2: Street?
1: One?
2: Yeah, it's right around the corner from my house.
1: So and what have they done though? You were telling me
2: he took it in there on Sunday morning and dropped it off.
1: And what is it? There's jumpers, jackets,
2: everything.
1: Everything like, he's got.
2: All kit, polos, tracksuits, tracksuit tops, like everything, training t-shirts, and. So the people started to realise that it was down there. So all the crowd started coming down. So they put them all on coat hangers and then they put them out the back and said, nah, this is actually valuable. We need to assess it and then put it back out, which is great because it's a charity. So therefore they can do whatever they want with it.
1: It's
2: their property
1: now. That's not what you said this morning.
2: What did I say this morning?
1: You said that's a bit rough, mate. They shouldn't do that. Not remember?
2: No, I said that's what you said.
1: No, that's what
2: I go, this is a charity. Vinnie's is a charity. It's my local Vinnie's. I pop down there all the time.
1: And then I said, it's a charity, Feb. Of course they should.
2: No, that's not what would prove it. That's not what was
1: said. James, you were there.
4: I was there. The thing that took me more by surprise was, Feb, you dumped all of your stuff when you were done.
2: Yeah, I was getting to that. Yeah.
4: Handball.
2: I don't know what that is. I've never. Yeah, I dumped all my Brizzy kit and Carlton kit. Like, I never kept. I don't have any.
1: Did that make the news?
2: Huh?
1: Did that make the news?
2: No, because I chucked it in like one of those.
1: Oh, you did it at the back.
2: The Brotherhood,
1: one of the bins,
2: and literally filled up a whole bin. I couldn't get any more in. Of Brisbane polos, t-shirts, jumpers, Carlton training pet shorts. Had a big clean out. I'm like, well, I don't need it. Someone else can wear it. So someone out there is wearing some grouse kit, and I like what Clarko did.
1: I love what Clarko did.
2: He doesn't need it anymore. He's not going to wear it ever again. He's a Hawthorn premiership coach 4-time.
1: But imagine
3: Has he kept any of that stuff, you reckon?
2: 100%. Yeah. He hadn't dumped the Hawthorn stuff.
1: No, he's jumped to North Melbourne. But I wonder, imagine if you'd, no one would have bought it. So they've very quickly gone and put it out the back, haven't they?
2: Which I said, which is smart.
1: Yeah. 13-10-60, just out of interest, have you found something cool at an op shop? Like, what have you found at an op shop? Like, I'm guessing you did all that in Brisbane, so nobody found
2: it
1: in Brisbane.
2: Here. When I got back to
1: Imagine
2: Melbourne.
1: If somebody listening right now found one of your, but it wouldn't have been.
2: They won't know.
1: They wouldn't know it was yours.
2: Yeah, it hasn't got my name on it or anything.
1: Because you can get great finds at op shops.
2: Oh, mate, my nan Faye, her mum back in the day, they lived in the commission flat. She used to work at the Chapel Street, Vinnie's.
1: Yeah.
2: She worked at an op shop. So we used to get some cool clothes when we were kids.
1: Because you'd go to certain suburbs, wouldn't you? Like, if you were after some
2: vintage,
1: pretty impressive clothing, you might go to a Toorak op shop.
2: No,
1: I imagine you'd
2: Fitzroy.
1: Get some Chanel.
2: Collingwood? There's one in Fitzroy, Collingwood. It's like
3: the huge one. I took Savers.
2: No. I took Lulu there. She wanted to go shopping there. It's like an op shop, and they open up on a Sunday morning or something. It's like all vintage stuff.
5: Fitzroy Markets? Is it the
2: Markets? Yeah, the Fitzroy Market ones, yeah. A lot of people go there. It's like a influencer place. They all go there and they get really good kit that people just donate.
1: Because I think rich people are too lazy to like sell it and put it on Facebook Marketplace.
2: Yeah, dump it.
1: So they just go and dump it. So you go to those affluent suburbs and check out their op shops.
2: Mm.
1: Get some Gouchies, yeah. Some Darrens.
3: 131060, what have well you found at an op shop? We'll take
2: reference.
3: Calls next.
1: Thank you.
2: Well done.
0: It's called Fifi Fev and Nick's Happy Hour and we take that pretty seriously.
1: We're talking op shops though because Alistair Clarkson, Clarko, we here at our show support you. We think that was a terrible mismanagement of your career to end it that badly.
2: Yeah.
1: With a press conference that was just mean.
2: Yeah, they didn't look after him. Then he did a dump and run.
1: He did a dump and run. He rocked up at his local Vinnies and just dumped all his North Melbourne clothing. And that Vinnies are well played. They're going to value it. And it's going to be, obviously, it's all for charity. So it's great. But we did say, what have you found at your local op shop? Op shops are great for good finds. Fiona in Hampton Park. Hi, Fee.
6: Good morning.
2: Morning.
1: Morning, Fee. What did you find at an op shop?
6: Well, I've actually, when I've been sitting here just waiting, I've probably got maybe 6 to 8 pieces of artwork that is really valuable. But 2 pieces looking very similar from an artist that I picked up for $20. They're valued at $1,500 a pop.
2: Wow.
3: Oh, nicely done.
6: Yeah.
1: That's a good find.
6: Great find.
1: See, that's the thing. And people don't know what good artwork is.
2: Nah.
1: Because I've got one, I've got a piece of art that I bought, like, I'm going to say 15 years ago, and I loved it. And it's quite a good art. Her name's Lucy Cullerton. She's a Sydney artist.
2: Mm.
1: And and the other day I had a friend go, oh, you wouldn't put that back up in your house because I'm doing the reno. And she's that'd go straight to the salvos. Yeah. And I'm like, oh, my gosh.

0: Oh, that's valuable. But that, think about it, particularly when...
1: There's been very famous artists had their stuff found.
0: They do. You think about a family member passes away and then the Vetrellos go in and just send it all to an op shop. They could be sending really valuable pieces.
2: I always look at when you go to a doctor's surgery or somewhere like that, it's the only time I really see art. You go, I wonder what that's worth.
0: They're posters. They're
2: prints. They've got pictures. Yeah, they've got pictures up.
0: Yeah,
1: who painted the hang in there cat?
0: No, but you know, there's a difference between prints and paintings.
2: What do you mean?
0: Prints are reproductions.
2: They all look the same.
0: No, but they're just like Monet's not hanging up at your local GP.
2: It's in a museum.
0: Exactly. So then they do prints.
2: There's only one of them.
0: They're posters.
2: I'm a Monet.
0: Ainsley in Bulleen. Hi, Ainsley.
3: Good morning. Welcome back, Fifi.
0: Thank you, Ainsley. Tell us, what have you found?
3: This is not from an op shop. This is hard rubbish. My partner came back with a range of shoe boxes and I was trying on a pair of runners and I said, oh, my God, what are they? And he's like, what about these ones? Black satin, brass buckle, Milano Blahniks.
0: Milano Blahniks. SJP, Carrie Bradshaw would love that.
3: Totally.
1: I don't know what any of that
2: is. I don't know what it is either.
0: So Sex in the City, they were the shoes that the girls wore. Hey, Ainsley, out of interest, what suburb was your husband picking up the hard rubbish in?
3: Bulleen.
0: Bulleen, good. Yeah. Nice.
2: And they fit? Yeah. Same size shoe?
3: Yep.
2: That's a win.
1: It's like Cinderella. Yeah. It's like hard rubbish Cinderella.
0: Hey, can I just give Bulleen a shout out? I'm going to shout out to Bulleen, Ainsley. How beautiful. What is the main road? I drive it quite
2: Burke
0: often.
3: Manningham Road, Manningham Road.
0: Is it what's the one where you get the city view as you're going down towards...
3: Thompson's Road.
0: You're going down towards the freeway, guys, and it might be one of the most beautiful cityscapes of Melbourne.
2: Mm-hmm.
0: I sometimes pull over on that, Ainsley, to take a photo, particularly at sunset.
3: Yeah.
0: Beautiful spot there.
2: Good people at Bulleen, but I hate Bulleen.
0: Why?
2: Gives me PTS. D.
0: What happened?
2: Well, we used to train there for pre-season for Carlton.
0: Mm.
2: So I used to go out there every freaking Tuesday and spew me guts up on that stupid oval and almost think I was going to die.
0: You should have pulled over and taken a photo of the cityscape.
2: Yeah,
0: it would have made you feel better.
2: I don't know you then. I would have been going, look at the city. Oh, God, the pre-seasons there were awful. What's that school there? It's on Thompson's Road. There's one across the road. We used to swim in that pool. What are we swimming for? I'm not a swimmer.
0: Fitness.
2: No, fitness. Shut up. Keep the footy.
0: thank you, Ainsley. Jared in Cranbourne.
4: How you going, guys?
2: Hey, Jay.
0: Good, Jazza. What did you find at an op shop?
4: So the other day at Vinnie's, I walk in and there's a huge trombone up on the shelf and there was no price. So I asked the lady, I said, how much is this? She's like, oh, I'll go check for you. Goes in the back. I do a quick check on eBay. Last sold for like $500-$600. So she comes in. She's like, you won't want to sit down for this price. So I'm like, all right. She says, $100. And I'm like, yeah, all right. Like, oh, you took that well. Yeah, no worries. Bought it. Now I've got a trombone.
2: Are you going to sell it?
4: Yeah. Of course, mate. That's the hustle, mate.
0: Actually, Jared, so are there people who professionally get stuff?
2: Yeah.
0: Do you do that, Jared? Go in, get something low value, go and then sell it on eBay high value?
4: 100%. With my job, I get to drive around and go to different op shops. Not as my job, but just on my lunch breaks and stuff. And you'd be surprised. Like the other day, I bought a little clarinet for $30, sold it for $150 like 2 days later.
2: Bang.
4: Pretty That's surprising.
0: Look at you. What kind of moolah are you making?
1: Well, $120 on that.
4: Yeah,
0: like weekly.
1: Quick maths.
0: Weekly, like a few hundred or more?
4: Yeah, on a good week, a couple hundred. Just depends how much work I put into it. But
0: nice.
4: Yeah,
0: guys, grifting.
2: Yeah.
0: You know, times are tough. Cost of living. We've got to find these little side hustles.
2: He's made 200 but spent 400 on petrol.
0: Jenna in Callista. Hi, Jenna.
5: Hey, how you going?
0: Good, Jenna. What did you find at an op shop?
5: So we were in Adelaide travelling to see my husband's mum and we stopped at a... op shop there and we found a pair of runners and my husband and my son love buying runners and they were a pair of Grateful Dead's Nike runners.
1: Wow.
5: And we've had a look online and they're selling for about $8,000 or $9,000 now.
0: Oh, Jenna!
2: Jack?
0: No way!
5: Yes, Jack way. So
0: are they worn or not worn?
5: They are worn, yes, they're used.
0: Used.
5: Yes.
0: Are you going to sell them?
5: I think we might. I think we might eventually when we need some more money. So that's the plan.
0: Dude, absolutely.

0: 100%.
1: Just before Christmas?
2: Yeah. Who wants Grateful Dead runners?
3: I know.
2: Somebody for $8 or $9 grand.
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0: Bits.
1: So naming your kid when you have a baby is a huge responsibility, obviously.
2: Yes.
1: And it's like quite a lovely moment. Like you spend a lot of time thinking about what you want to call them. Like I think often it's family names or someone you love or after a musician that you love.
2: Or the only one you can both agree on.
1: Yes, exactly that. My daughter's middle name is after my grandmother who's passed.
2: Cute.
1: Adelaide's obviously after my, you know, hometown I was born in. There's like usually just beautiful sentimental reasons or you just really like a name, right? And I saw, I've known all my life, I think I've told you before, that I was named after a TV series or a movie called Carrie from the 70s.
2: Wasn't it the horror movie?
1: It was called Carrie. And I didn't really think much about that, right? Other than I knew it was, Mum liked the name Carrie. Anyway, I've seen that Prime Video is putting out a re-adaption.
2: Are you getting redone?
1: Of that, 50 years on from the original.
2: You're getting remade.
1: They're making it into an 8-episode TV series called Carrie.
2: You've got a series.
1: And I was like, you know what? Given it's my name.
2: Have you never seen the movie?
1: I've never seen the movie and I don't know anything about it.
2: It is a horror, isn't it?
1: It is. I know it's a horror. I don't know who's the horror in it, like who's the baddie in it or whatever. So I said to the producers, you know what, can you get me a synopsis? And I'm finally going to learn
2: what
1: in my 40s
2: after.
1: What I'm named after.
2: How great.
1: So let me read you the synopsis of the Stephen King 1975 film based on his book. Carrie was the odd one at school.
2: Yeah.
1: The one whose reflexes were always off in games, whose clothes never really fit, who never got the point of a joke. And so she became the joke, the brunt of teenage cruelties. Carrie, though, could move things by concentrating on them, by willing them to move. Small things like marbles would start dancing or a candle would fall, a door would lock. This was her game, her power, her sin, firmly repressed like everything else about Carrie.
2: You've got secret
1: then,
2: powers.
1: Oh on the God. Night of
2: this
1: the prom,
2: cool.
1: Another act of furious cruelty forever changed things and turned her clandestine game into a weapon of horror and destruction. She made a lighted candle fall and then she locked the doors.
3: It's the night of the senior prom. Everybody is there, even Carrie White. The girl no one likes. She'll be voted queen of the prom. For Carrie, it will be a dream come true. For everyone else, it will be a nightmare. If you have a taste for terror, you have a date with Carrie.
4: Why is your Tinder bio on the end of that?
2: But that can be, that's good. If you've got a taste for terror, you have a date with Carrie.
1: Is that my new dating profile, like little byline?
2: That's pretty good. Yeah.
1: That is a horrible
2: Carrie,
1: base
2: you can
1: to
2: move
1: n-
2: stuff
1: names.
2: With your, you can move things with your mind.
1: I've tried. Hold did on, you, let me try and move this highlighter.
2: Oh. Carrie's squinting.
4: Whoa, wow. It didn't move.
1: Wow. The Botox is making it hard to
4: frame. How old were you when your parents told you this?
1: I've just always known I was named after the Stephen King book. But I've never, like, and I
2: do
1: knew
2: you,
1: it was a horror
2: you,
1: book, but I think I thought I was like the good girl in the horror book. I didn't realise I was the odd one at school that nobody liked.
2: Do you go on to kill everyone?
1: No, I don't know. I'm going to have to watch my series,
2: like
1: aren't
2: might.
1: I?
2: Sounds like you might.
1: Like, if you're a parent naming your precious little bub, like an innocent
2: I'm
1: baby, and you're naming her after a
2: what
1: horror
2: would you,
1: movie.
2: What, if you had a brother, it? Is that what
1: I
2: they
1: know,
2: were going to go
1: and
2: with?
1: I didn't even get a middle name. There's nothing else to fall back on.
2: Yeah, that's, yeah.
1: Anyway, 131060, I want to know what you're named after. Oh, my God, is that a picture of her?
2: She's terrifying. And covered
1: terrifying.
2: And covered in blood.
1: Oh, my God. Mum, what have you done? 131060. I'm named after a horror film and the odd one out at school that nobody liked. Who are you named after? Give us a call.
5: This is Carrie and Tommy.
0: Carrie Bickmore.
6: And Tommy Little.
1: So nice to be named after like a character in a show. I mean, the show's named after my actual name, Carrie.
2: Yes.
1: And
2: who is she again?
1: So she, according to the synopsis of the book and movie I was named after, Carrie was the odd one at school, the one whose reflexes were always off in games, whose clothes never really fit, who never got the point of a joke. And if you listen to the trailer.
3: If you have a taste for terror.

0: You have a date with Carrie.
1: I mean, I still think that last bit sounds fun.
2: I'm named after a horror movie, and I'm like a psychopath.
1: If someone said to me, if you want a date with me, you need to know it's a taste of terror.
2: That would excite you greatly.
1: I'm uprooting my whole life.
2: Jody, we're asking, what were you named after? I was named after a horror movie and one of the weirder choices by my parents. What were you named after?
3: Well, it's not me. It's my daughter. I named her after Ratbait.
1: What? Which specific Ratbait?
3: Talon.
1: Talon.
2: That's so funny.
1: That is, I mean, it's a great name.
3: Oh, it is.
1: Does your daughter know she's named after Ratbait?
3: Yeah, she does, actually, because like she had a little issue at birth and she was in NICU for a little while, and one of the nurses said, that's a lovely name. Where'd you get that from? I said, Ratbait. And they said, no, seriously, where'd you get it from? I said, Ratbait. It's in her book, like in her baby book. So, yeah, she knows.
2: Producer Kieran.
4: Are you spelling it T-A-L-L-Y-N?
3: Yeah, T-A-L-L-Y-N, yep.
4: Because the rat poison is Talon, T-A-L-O-N.
3: Yeah, but I had to make it look feminine.
1: I've just realised why the rat poison is called that, because like of a hawk or something.
3: Oh, yeah.
1: Is it? Yeah. See, Jody, you're the best. Have you got other kids?
3: Yeah, I've got kale, but I thought of that. There's a million of them.
2: There's also a vegetable.
3: Yeah, there is. Yeah,
1: good on you, Joe. Oh, thank you very much.
2: I had to make it sound
1: female. G'day, Gary.
5: Hi, Tommy. How are you?
1: Yeah,
5: mate?
1: Great. What
5: Hi, Gary.
2: Hi, Gary.
1: What were you named after?
5: I was nearly named after Cary Grant, the movie star, the Hollywood actor.
1: Yes, oh. But you're Gary.
5: Yes. So my dad thought the actor's name was Gary Green. And when he told Mum, it's funny. It would have been funnier if I was called Carrie. But when he told Mum, I want to name the son after that Hollywood actor, Gary Green. And Mum's like, who the hell is Gary Green? And then she clicked and thought, oh, it's Cary Grant. And Mum's like, no way, you're naming him Carrie. And then she said to Dad, oh, I like Gary Green. He's a really good actor too. So that's how I became
2: That's
5: Gary,
2: so
5: but I could
1: funny.
5: Have been
1: Carrie.
2: Oh.
1: Hey, Bickers, do you think there's any chance you were named after Cary Grant?
2: Who's Cary Grant?
1: Gary, who's Cary Grant?
5: The Hollywood actor. Oh, this is back in the 50s, 60s, yeah.
2: What a handsome man. I'm looking at him on the screen.
1: Yes. Is there any chance
2: are you as handsome as that, Gary?
5: Well, I was once upon a time.
1: Imagine if this uncovered a plot twist and Cary Grant was your real father, and that's how you got the name. Oh. Cary, this is more
2: likely. My mum did want to be an actress.
1: This is all.
2: Should we go to Aaron? Hey, Aaron.
6: Hey, y'all.
2: Good. We're asking, I've worked out I was named after a horror movie, the main character in the horror movie. Aaron, what were you named after?
6: Luckily not Aaron, but
1: Aaron.
6: The old boy reckons, you know, they had to sit down and pick a name, and they flick the first page open and there it was, Aaron. He goes, that'll bloody do.
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2: We need to turn the crosshairs to another member of our team.
3: Yes. Mm.
2: The British Bolt, the mouth of the South, the electricity that is the Englishman, Kieran Simpson. Now, Carrie, I will set up this by saying when Kieran and I first started to work together a decade ago, I found out...
4: On a competing network.
2: Yes. I found out on air that he wore the same pair of underwear. He owned like three pairs of underwear total, and he would wear the same pair of underwear for 2 or 3 days in a row, including going to the gym, including sleeping in them, and then he'd rock that pair through for another day.
4: Did he have a partner at that time?
2: Oh, yeah.
3: Same partner.
2: Yeah.
4: She stuck through all that.
2: And Kieran insisted.
4: You guys, the men on this show, what are you putting the women of this country through?
2: Oh, actually, you'd be up to nearly 15 years, wouldn't you?
5: 13, I think. Yeah, yeah. 14, yeah.
4: Do you still get her presents?
5: Yep.
4: Great, yeah. Good.
2: It's his crusty old jocks. So he insisted. I said, bro, that's not normal.
4: No.
2: Again, all on air. And he insisted it is normal. Insisted we go to phones and ask the people of
4: whether they wear
2: nation,
4: their undies for 3 days straight.
2: Yeah, including
4: the gym.
2: Going to the gym.
4: Oh,
5: yeah. We got some yeses.
2: And there was no yeses. There was not one
5: we
2: yes.
5: We definitely got yeses.
2: There was no yeses.
4: Also, did you see those people? Do you want to be a part of them?
5: And I don't need to see them. I imagine they're beautiful.
2: Also, they didn't exist. No one said yes. And then some great underwear companies came on board and gifted you, how many, 60 pairs of jocks?
5: I think I got about 65.
4: Are you still wearing those same ones?
5: No, I got new pairs because I get those ones that don't ride up now. They're pretty good. Technology's moved on.
2: Don't ride up.
4: So you can longer wear out of them.
2: Hang on. What are you wearing? Are you wearing like a garter belt or something with them?
5: What do you mean?
2: What do you mean the technology that doesn't ride up?
5: Yeah, there's like these ones now that have like...
4: Stretchiness.
5: They're stretching on the inside so they don't ride up. You know when you...
2: I don't.
5: Okay.
2: I don't have a huge riding up problem, but that's not me bragging. I didn't mean to say that.
5: Some of us don't shave. But also,
4: what would you be bragging?
2: I don't know. It just sounded like mine don't ride up.
5: Yeah, it's a good thing.
2: Yeah. Thanks, man.
5: There's a new
2: issue afoot, and that is the aircon in this studio.
4: Yeah.
2: Kieran asked if he could turn it on.
4: Yes.
2: Both you and I, you're in a shirt, I'm in a T-shirt, and I said...
4: Take your hoodie off.
2: And Kieran replied,
5: "Well, I can't. I don't have anything underneath.
2: Nothing underneath. No
4: this
2: T-shirt.
4: This man is wearing a hoodie with nothing underneath, and he's never worn anything. It's not like he had no T-shirts to wear today. He's never worn anything under his hoodies.
5: Because I'm wearing my outfit. So what does the T-shirt, what's the purpose of the
4: because
5: T-shirt?
4: Because the weather changes throughout the day, and like taking a jacket or a coat, you need options.
5: No, because I've got...
2: What if you go to a restaurant and you can't ask them to adjust the aircon?
5: Well, in that situation, I would have worn a jacket and a T-shirt.
2: You've told us you've never worn a T-shirt under a hoodie, though.
5: No, I haven't, because I don't see the need. I'm wearing what I'm wearing for the day.
4: Yes, but the hoodie you could wear three or four times and change the T-shirt underneath.
5: The star of the day.
4: Yes,
5: so
4: it can always be. It can be a star multiple times before you have to wash it if you whack a T-shirt underneath it.
5: Yeah, but I don't. I just wash it.
2: So you're
4: but do you get sweaty?
2: You're sweating straight.
5: Well, I'm sweating right now.
4: Yeah, because it's hot.
3: I love you.
4: Sweating into your three-day-old underpants.
2: How often? And also, there's no way, after his history with jocks, there's no way this hoodie is getting washed every time you wear it.
5: No, okay. So I'll wear it on a walk tomorrow morning with my partner, Maddie.
4: Yeah.
5: And then I'll probably...
4: You'll get one more wear out of it.
5: Well, because today I'm wearing it because it's an England hoodie. England played this morning. So I'll give it a sniff test before the next game.
4: Oh,
5: I won't wash it over the weekend. And if it's okay, I'll wear it.
4: Gross.
2: So you're going a week wearing a
5: But I'm not wearing it every
2: hoodie.
5: Day.
4: Oh, it's just gross. You need it's all. It's too hot to not have something under.
5: It's hot
4: under.
5: In here because 13, you guys 10, are 60. Lizards.
4: No, there is nobody. There's nobody that wears a hoodie without something under it. It's just not a way. Who taught you how to dress yourself?
5: I did. I'm a grown man.
4: No, but you must have learned that from somewhere.
5: No, you just dress yourself, don't you? Do you learn how to dress yourself?
4: Yes, you do.
2: But you haven't. Do you want to know, do you want calls just on this? Because Kieran, will you believe if we get people call through saying that, you know, do you wear a T-shirt or not under a hoodie, will you admit that you're wrong? Because you never do.
5: Oh, well, if I would say you can have, okay, we can get 10 calls through at once, mm-hmm. right? If two of them say that they don't wear anything underneath, I'm right.
4: So you just need a small
5: two
4: number
5: to
4: back
5: people
4: you
5: to
4: up.
5: Say, yeah, 20%.
2: 13 10 60. Give us a call is this normal behaviour to wear a hoodie
4: without
2: with nothing underneath?
4: Yeah.
2: And so your pits are sweating straight into your hoodie and you wear that for a whole week.
5: I've got deodorant on.
2: Sorry, clap him in. Sorry, I didn't realise. You should have.
4: 13, 10, 60.
6: This is Carrie and Tommy.
4: So we've discovered that Kieran, our producer, doesn't wear a T-shirt under his hoodie. So he just wears hoodies his whole life with nothing underneath, direct hoodie-to-skin contact.
2: Yes.
4: It's weird.
2: I've had a pit smell.
4: And does it smell?
2: It smells like he just ducked out and put heaps of deodorant on the outside of the hoodie.
5: Well, I haven't. I've been sitting here. You're the one who ducked out, so what have you been up to?
4: Do you spray the outside of the hoodie or the inside of the hoodie?
5: Inside and outside.
4: You spray the outside of your hoodie.
5: Not like you just do a little whip.
4: Yeah, no, you don't.
2: It smell like that.
4: Do you spray the outside of your clothes?
2: No, sorry, I don't, Carrie. No, but it smelled like he'd sprayed the outside.
4: Who taught you about clothes and hygiene?
5: Just self-taught.
2: He's one of the most hygienic Englishmen going round.
7: Don't they call them soap dodgers, by the way?
2: Yeah. I don't. Do they?
5: I'm not a soap dodger. I shower once a day in the morning.
4: Jamie Lee, welcome to Jumper Etiquette. Is it weird that our producer doesn't wear a T-shirt under his hoodie?
8: It's not only weird, it is disgusting. What are you doing, Kieran? We need to chuck you in the bin. Like, what is going on?
4: I feel like we need to put his whole body in a washing machine.
5: So why are we okay with wearing T-shirts with nothing underneath?
4: Because we wash the T-shirts every day.
5: Yeah, I wash the jumper.
4: But you shouldn't, because the jumper doesn't need to be.
2: Kieran, listen to Jamie Lee. She's called in. Go for it, Jamie Lee.
8: I wash people for a living, and I really want to come and scrub you down.
4: Yeah. You're giving me the itch. Are you a nurse, Jamie Lee?
8: I work in aged care.
4: Right.
8: So
2: yeah.
8: I go do a lot of showers, and Kieran, my elderly,
5: I'm an old man,
8: washing their clothes and their undies more than you. What is going on?
2: Jamie Lee, this is good. We could get you into studio and we could do a sponge bath and we could make it a listener event, 13, 10, 60, if you want to get involved and have a scrub of Kieran.
4: Oh,
2: thank
4: God.
2: You very much, Jamie Lee. G'day, Lauren.
9: Hi, how are you going?
2: Well, we're sitting next to the little stink here, so not as well as we thought. But what are your thoughts on this?
9: Well, I'm doing it now.
5: Yeah, it's delightful, right?
4: No, I bet you're wearing a bra.
9: Well, yeah, I'm wearing my bra.
2: See, so that's undergarments.
4: It's undergarments.
2: Kieran has no bra on.
5: Hold on.
9: I would be a bit worried if he was wearing a bra.
5: Why is the bra okay? But you're talking about your pits.
4: But it's just covering, like, your private bits.
2: Kieran, let me spell this out. You're straight tit to hoodie.
5: Yeah, I think that's fine.
4: Tit and pit to hoodie is what you are.
2: Tit to hoodie.
5: What about if it was like a crew neck?
2: You know how you wear underwear under jeans?
4: Yes. Yeah. It would be that's exactly right.
5: But they're very different.
4: No, they're not.
5: No, I've got heaps of stuff going on down there. There's not a lot going on up here.
2: Well, you just made me smell your pit, so if you need me to do a sniff comparison.
4: A hoodie is an overgarment.
5: Yes.
4: Yes.
5: No, but like you can wear it just on its own.
4: No, you can't, Lisa. Can you?
2: We got Lisa?
9: I think you can.
2: Okay. What about Lisa? Lisa, what do you think?
10: No, you do not wear a hoodie on its own. That is just feral. It's disgusting.
4: Yeah. Yeah. Thank you, Lisa.
5: I think you're all wrong.
4: What about Casey? Casey?
5: You've all got
4: thoughts,
5: too many clothes.
4: Casey?
11: Yeah, two of my kids do it. I think it's disgusting, but I do have two kids.

0: You know, teach them to do it.
1: But they're kids, Kieran.
2: But they're not. They're 19 and 17. Told them how not
3: to they're 19 and 17. They're a peak smell age.
2: Yes. No, but I give them that they put them in the wash every time. But I have to do all of the washing.
4: Also, but Kieran's, what is it worth? Quite Kieran, expensive. You don't wash them all the time. They'll lose their fluff.
1: And Casey, Kieran's like wearing it 3 or 4 times.
2: Yeah, no. It needs to be washed every time if you're going to do it like that, Kieran.
0: I'm saving the planet.
4: What about Jean? Let's end with Jean. Hey, Jean.
5: How you going?
4: Thoughts?
5: I'm pretty good on the undies for up to a week.
4: What?
1: Oh my God.
5: Quite what do you clean mean? With that. What, no shirt on. Under a hoodie is a bit much, though.
6: Deja vu? No, just some best bits from the other afternoon.
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3: Should we talk about what just happened right then? Carrie pulled a Shapes biscuit out of the Shapes packet and went, oh, look at the one I got. It looks like the map of Australia. And which our producer Kieran calmly informed her that's because they're cheese and Vegemite shapes, which are all in the shape of Australia.
4: To be fair, remember I found that Dorito once that looked like the shape of Australia?
3: Yes.
4: That's good. That wasn't from a box of Australia-shaped Doritos.
3: No.
4: So I thought it was another one of those.
3: You hit gold twice. Again. It would have blown your mind when you pulled out a third one that also looked like, oh, there's two Australia chips in here. So I'm meal prepping at the moment, kind of.
4: It's so disgusting.
3: And I can't...
4: Sorry, the meal prepping, if you're listening, the meal prepping bit's not what's so disgusting. It's what's happened after the meal prepping.
3: Mm. Yeah. And so I... You know, we'll make something and then have 4 or 5 lots of it in placky Tupperware containers in the fridge. And I went to grab a Thai green chicken curry, which I was going to have for my lunch today.
4: Red chicken curry.
3: Why? I don't think that makes it any worse.
4: Yeah, I feel like it looks more like that.
3: Oh. And then I just noticed there was...

0: a bag. Leaning against touching the two Tupperware containers. And I went, what's that in that bag? That's kind of some kind of jar thing. And I went, oh, my Lord. Johnny! Johnny! And I said, bro, what is this? And he goes, oh, thank you so much for reminding me. I've got to take that to the doctor. It was not one, not two, but three jars of Johnny's fecal matter. Because he's had to do some kind of bowel test for the doctor. And he put the jars in the in the fridge. In the fridge.
1: This, also, this from the woman who was like making curry jokes 5 seconds ago.
0: I know. Yeah, I know. In the fridge, leaning up against, touching, making contact.
2: Touching your green curry.
0: With not just one, two. Also, the fridge.
3: I can't stop talking about it. It's disgusting.
0: We have so.
3: This is not the first time. I know we talked about this off air. I don't think this is the first time he's done this.
0: I'd be shocked if it was the first time.
3: Someone needs to look it up. Not you guys listening, but someone in our team. I feel like he's done this before. Maybe even last. Is this his usual annual bowel screen?
1: You meant
3: is that what he's doing?
0: I don't know.
3: Which saves lives, and everyone should do.
0: But just don't keep it in my fridge. But
3: put it in a separate section. Not leaning here, against your meal prep.
0: Here is the thing.
3: Sorry, Darth.
4: In March 2025, we had Johnny on the show to talk about why his poo was in the fridge.
3: See, yeah. I told you he'd done this before.
0: And something's changed since last time, and now he needs three jars over 3 days. So it had so 3 days worth.
2: 3 days
0: worth of dumps in the fridge.
2: So it's been sitting in your fridge.
0: Yeah, but three. I reckon.
3: Have you not seen it?
0: No, because I reckon it was in a different spot, and I reckon he's had to add the third jar, and he's decided this is the perfect time now that there's maximum amount of poo to lean it against the green curries. So we have so many. We have so many compartments in the fridge, and a lot of them are empty. Mm. And he chose the main front and center section where
3: so
0: the only bit where there was
3: it
0: fresh
3: straight
0: food.
3: Straight to the thing. Why does he have to hold on to it?
0: Well. I don't know, Carrie.
3: Well, maybe he needs three different poos over a period of time.
0: Yeah, and his doctor is a 300-meter walk from the house,
1: God.
0: So there's no way
1: he
0: can do that trip three times. Oh. No way.
3: It's just making
0: that
3: me
0: would be
3: feel
0: a waste of minutes.
3: I mean, I know we all have to do it. Weirdly, I had to do it on the weekend too, but I took mine straight in.
0: But just take it straight in, yeah.
3: Yeah, I took mine straight in. But mine, I think I was telling the producers off air, I did my entire thing that I had to do, which was a bit different. It's a biome thing to check what's going on in my guts. Anyway, I got to the end.
0: Is it a bit different? It's still pooing in a jar.
3: So no, nice I had to. Told us about I had it. To poo in this, like, you stretch, almost like imagine a in COVID times you put the things over your face. What are they called?
1: A mask.
3: But you're stretching that over a toilet and then you go into
1: you
3: that
1: poo
3: mask
1: hammock.
3: Bit. And then you have to get all these different things and scrape.
1: Are you finger painting?
3: And then I got
0: are you
3: to the
0: doing
3: end
0: a spell or something?
3: I got to the end of it and I was like, I think I've done it all. And I was like, what's this container? I opened it and it was gloves. And I was like, I think I was meant to use them. I think that might be why it's making me gag because I know exactly what process he's done and now it's sitting.
0: I don't think he had a hammock and cauldron set up in his toilet like you did.
3: I didn't have a cauldron.
1: double toil and trouble.
0: Yeah. Do you want to know what was in your fridge or do you want to know where did you find their poo sample? Because I reckon.
3: Didn't you also, it's all coming back to me now, didn't you also have to walk down the street to deliver yours one day and you ran into somebody? A friend or something, and you were holding the poo sample?
0: That was piss.
3: Oh, that's.
0: I've never done I don't want to out myself as being too much of a frigid here, but I've never done the poo sample.
3: You've got to start soon. Isn't it over 40?
0: Well, maybe I'll just take one from the fridge and say it's mine.
3: There's three to choose from.
0: I'll be like, geez, you're not in good nick for your age. 13, 10, 60. I'll take calls on both. What did they put in your fridge that you had to find?
3: Yes.
0: And number two, where did you find their poo sample?
3: What do they put in the fridge is good. Remember last time we did calls on this a few years ago and a lady said she opened her fridge and there was
0: roadkill.
3: The dead cat, cat.
0: Yes.
3: That she'd run over it and she'd put it next to the bolognese.
0: Yes, bolognese.
5: This is Carrie and Tommy.
6: Carrie Bickmore. And

0: Molly Little.
1: My fridge was full of crap, literally. I went to pick out a Tupperware container of Thai green curry, which I'd made myself a bit of, to find something nestled up against it, pushing, making physical contact with it. And it was not one, not two, but three stool samples that my housemate was yet to take to the doctor.
2: Disgusting!
3: Can I ask a question? Did you go eat the Thai green curry?
1: I did not.
3: Yeah, I just feel like you couldn't once you saw it there.
1: No.
3: It'd be in your head the whole time you were eating it.
1: No, yeah, I agree. It's not even the... If I could get past the mental thing,
3: yeah.
1: I know rationally I should be able to eat that.
3: Because it was all packaged separately.
1: Yeah. But I'd just be like, why are you eating? Like, why? Why? Why you don't
3: you just
1: need to
3: think
1: do
3: there's
1: this?
3: Particles floating around from one Tupperware to the other.
1: And I'd just be like, I think I can taste it. I think I can taste it.
3: Stuff must happen in shared houses all the time because people have different standards for things.
1: Yes. Like, I'd prefer not to put poo in the fridge.
3: But I think you do have to keep it
4: but
3: cold.
4: But that's just a preference.
3: If you're
4: it's
3: doing
4: not
3: a sample. So is there another fridge you could have put it in?
1: Yeah. I have two other bar fridges.
3: Oh, well, that's inconsiderate. You should have put it in the other bar fridge.
1: One, which is literally empty.
3: Yeah, Johnny. Yeah.
1: And again, the doctor's Johnny. Is a 300-metre walk away.
4: Mm.
3: Melissa, do you feel Tommy's pain here?
5: Oh, I certainly do. When my younger brother was doing artificial insemination course for cattle, and there'd be quite a regular occurrence of there'd be a semen straw sitting in the fridge, in mum's fridge, right next to the custard.
4: Right next to the custard.
1: I know.
5: I can't do custard anymore.
1: I can understand. Yeah, and that would be like if my housemate's stool samples were next to like a chocolate brownie or fudge.
3: Yeah.
1: Oh, good on you, Mel.
3: I love custard. I think that might have ruined
1: actually,
3: it
1: can
3: for
1: I
3: me.
1: Ask Mel? Hey, Mel, did you used to make the custard?
5: No.
1: Okay. I've never had homemade custard.
3: Oh, haven't you?
1: I've only
3: so
1: had
3: easy.
1: Packet custard.
3: You should make it. It's so easy.
1: Okay. Well, now it's I don't delicious. Know. I'm just going to think of
3: it. Yeah, I know. Give it a break.
1: Yeah. Okay. G'day, Irina.
6: Hi. Hi, guys.
1: Hi, Irina. What happened?
6: Okay. I will try as quick as I can. 10 years ago, we went to Darwin to visit my very, very good friend Daniel and Graham,
1: yes.
6: who were working for Litchfield National Park.
1: Yes.
6: Their house was amazing. They put me in my husband in a room, and in our room were a couple of containers, like a deep plastic containers with a little holes. And we didn't pay any attention to it, but at night, really, like, I heard some cracking. And I knocked my husband and I said, did you hear anything? And he said, no. And because it was so hot, I went to the kitchen, opened the freezer just to take a couple of ice cubes to put in my water.
1: Yes.
6: And I saw a little peck, see-through peck, like plastic bag, and it was 5 mice, frozen mice.
1: Oh, my God.
6: Inside of this peck.
1: Were they going to feed them to snakes or something?
6: I screamed, and Danielle came to me in her pajamas, and she said, oh, my goodness, what's happened? And I said, what is it? I was in such a horror. And she said, oh, I forgot to tell you, in your room, we have eggs of pythons. They're supposed to hatch in a couple of days.
3: Python eggs?
6: Python eggs.
1: Is that what the cracking was?
3: You can't not tell somebody they've got python eggs in the room you're staying
6: they
3: in.
6: They completely forgot because that's what they do for living. They look after the huge pythons in the air.
1: Irina, is that what the cracking, you know how you said you heard a noise?
6: The cracking, yes.
1: It was a python being born out of an egg.
6: Yes.
1: Oh, this is cool.
3: I don't think I've ever thought about a python being in an egg.
6: They came with the Graham next morning and they opened that because the holes were very, very small, but they can breathe and they open and they show us. And next day they took us on the back of their house and in a huge terrarium they show us how to feed the big boy with this frozen mouth.
3: The big boy. Oh, Irina, you're
6: when you start talking about that, I couldn't drive. I'm just waved.
3: Oh, my God.
6: I just re-

0: Oh,
1: Irene, you're the best. Thank you so much for getting involved.
0: Hectic.
1: That's so exciting.
0: It's
1: I don't like snakes, but the idea
0: of one hatching under your bed
1: is fun. Yeah. That's very fun.
0: Adam, how do you feel about the idea of
1: things coming alive in the night?
0: I know.
1: Yeah. G'day, Adam.
2: Well, I didn't find a python in my fridge, but I woke up in the middle of the night. My cousin and I had been on a couple of day benders on the first I was over from NZ on holiday.
1: Yes.
2: And I went down to grab a glass of water and I found my cousin in the fridge.
1: What do you mean?
3: What?
2: It emptied everything out of the fridge. He went to get something to drink. He felt the cold and goes, "Oh man, I'm too hot. I need to sleep in your fridge."
3: What?
2: So he fell asleep in the fridge.
0: So
2: the
0: took all the shelving.
2: Everything out.
0: I love it. I've never thought about that. It's a good summer.
1: Didn't he suffocate?
2: No. Well, he couldn't close the door.
0: Oh, he's just thawed out.
4: He's just sitting half in the
2: 320 kgs.
1: Oh, my
2: dreadlocks
1: God.
2: Hanging to the ground.
1: Dreadlocks.
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3: Ahoy to me polar, Hamish.
4: Okay, we could be famous Amy's, but let's see where we go from here.
3: Ahoy to me temperate, Jack.
5: Okay, I think we're
4: just like climate regions.
3: We are Earth's 3 primary climate zones.
4: Oh. Yeah.
3: Ahoy to me tropical, Andy.
4: Tropical or subtropical, yes, okay, well done. Good?
3: Yes.
4: Good.
3: Good? Good, well, here's the thing. Benny in Canada sent an email saying, spend an hour thinking of famous triplets. Here's my top 50. So that was number
4: 50.
3: That was number 22 on Benny's list. Now, he spent 1 hour and he came up with 50.
4: Now
3: is that a damning bit of information?
5: That's a year and a half's work for mine.
3: Yeah.
4: People would know that, yeah, we mentioned last episode, Podcast Mike has left with our blessing for what he believes to be greener pastures. He'll find them dry and crunchy and unsatisfactory, and he will be back. But
3: arid soil over there.
4: It will not be tropical grass. No. It will be polar in nature. Very difficult to grow. However, he...
3: Dark winters.
4: Complained last year that it took him so much time to do it. And then Ben's cranked out 50.
3: Yep. And look who's the happiest here. Liza. Yeah, she is.
5: It's a cool irony,
3: like a golden crumpet out there. Yeah. It's very excited. So,
4: well, it is amazing. I mean, I'm sure it's happened many other places. Not what we're meant to be talking about here, but where you leave a job you said was hard.
3: Yep.
4: And then the new person that comes in goes, no, God, is that all they were doing? I mean,
3: just do it this way.
4: An absolute doddle.
3: Missy Mike.
4: Missy Mike, send us a picture of the grass. Love to see how green it is.
3: Ahoy also, Ham, to James, who's in Bristol in England.
6: Hi, lads. It's James here from Bristol in the UK. I'm getting in touch as I'm a radio reporter over here and a press release came across my desk today, which immediately made me think of all the extreme empaths amongst us. So it turns out that researchers at the University of Bath, which you may or may not know is one of the more prestigious universities over here, have looked into how to get more people to buy solo bananas, because it turns out they equate for millions of tons of food waste every year, because obviously normally you'd buy a bunch. And they worked out that if they label them with sad faces along with a sign that says, we are sad singles and we want to be bought as well, sales increased by 60%.
3: Wow.
6: So I just thought you better know that scientists and the eminent people amongst us are starting to catch on that extreme empathy is something that could be exploited by shops and businesses. And it also got me thinking that if these solo bananas could talk, what would they sound like? And immediately I thought of Jack's, I'm just a little boy. And it made me think that if they could talk, they would probably sound something like this. We're sad singles and we want to be bored too.
3: Great, James.
4: No notes. Perfect message. Couldn't have been shorter.
3: Well, I mean, he's right. And that we know that there's extreme empaths amongst us. In fact, they keep emailing us in, hamishname.com.
4: So many. There have been just so many of the government mandated break. We've got to dip into them.
3: Well, let's play the opener, which is, of course, every single song ever written, No Song Shall Be Left Out, because, of

0: And I think we can't get, like, I'm like, okay, I think we've done all of them. Mm. The level that come in, like, sometimes you start reading them and you're like, what, like, where, how could this be?
1: Yes.
0: Like, how could this, I don't even know how there's empathy going on here. And then you're like, oh my God, I think I know what's going on. This comes in from Amal. Mm-hmm. He said, my partner Lucy is an extreme empath. We were driving through the Macca's car park and she came to a complete stop, although there were no pedestrians anywhere, no reversing cars or anything. I was very confused. I took a second look at the road in front of us and there was a lonely napkin blowing across the car park in the breeze. And I said, are you waiting for the napkin to cross the road? Her sheepish expression said it all.
1: So that one's curious to me.
0: Because you're like, I don't want to run over a napkin.
1: I know.
0: Because I guess in her mind, and we can only speculate here, but I suppose to an empath, they're like, that napkin has been trapped inside.
1: It's escaped.
0: Like sardines in a jail.
1: Yeah.
0: Has been fortunate enough to escape and now is running free. The life that all napkins want.
1: Mm.
0: Couldn't bear the thought of it being run over in the car park after such an improbable jailbreak.
2: Arunan, this is from. Sometimes when my girlfriend takes a photo of some famous landmark, she does a 180 and takes a photo of it, whatever is on the other side. She goes, nobody's ever taking a photo that way.
0: Yeah. This is the car park directly opposite the Taj Mahal. Oh, that's good. This is from Jade from New Zealand. She says, sometimes if I notice a weed in a place it shouldn't be, e.g. a crack in the veranda, I won't pull it out. It's endured enough, growing in such a challenging environment, and it's worked so hard to get where it is. I let it go, as that's Darwin's theory at its best. I will, however, pull out any of its children. They haven't had to try that hard at all, and they don't deserve it. So she's against Nepo babies, the weeds, but fully cool with the trailblazing weed.
2: This is from Joe. My girlfriend has just discovered the fridge becomes full darkness when you close the door. Late in life,
0: They didn't know that.
2: Yeah. It feels bad for the food, so she went out and ordered a battery-powered light and sits it inside the fridge.
0: Wow. This is where movies like that movie, that Seth Rogen movie, Sausage Party, has a lot to answer for, because people really like to attribute human feelings to food over a lot of other stuff. Like,
1: which is
0: it does come up a lot because we eat it, we burn it, we cook it, we chop it. I mean, a horrible thing to have feelings.
2: Going off James's message at the top, you know, I'm a sad single and I want a banana and I want to be bought too. And then you just go home and get eaten.
0: Yeah. It's not a good life when you get bought. Someone's got to tell the bananas. You want to stay in the shop, to be honest. And this is from Bessie. Ahoy, boys. When I get a new toothbrush, I don't use it immediately because I don't want to fire my old toothbrush on the spot with no warning. It hasn't done anything wrong. It's just aged out. So I like to ease it into retirement. So what Bessie does is she puts the new toothbrush next to the old toothbrush. Mm. So that way the old toothbrush notices that they got their last few days together before it's going to be retired, and it can perform a handover to the new toothbrush. This gives the new toothbrush time to learn and prepare for the job, while the old toothbrush has time to come to terms with its retirement. Prepare the job. Like, okay, so what's it like when you go in there? Okay, well, it's much like on the little illustration on the box he came in.
2: Yeah.
0: You're going up against the teeth.
2: Yep.
0: And you've got to get it all out, you've got to get all the food out, and it's gonna be dark and it's gonna be wild, but you'll be good. You'll be great.
2: Hey, I know you're a cat man or cat family at the moment. I think one day you'll be a dog man.
0: Yeah, it's possible. But we're pretty happy as a cat family.
2: Yeah. Jacko, did you find that when baby came along, the dog just comes second fiddle?
3: Yeah, it's so sad to say because we love the dog so much, but they just have to become backseat.
0: You see a lot of it. You see a lot of dogs with their own Instagram account just go real quiet.
3: That Instagram, she added one, it's gone real silent.
0: Did Luna have an Instagram account?
3: Yeah, she did.
2: Oh. I reckon you could track the amount of posts when Gordy was born.
3: We haven't even logged on since he's been born.
0: Do you have people going, because I'd see people that were like fully invested in the dog and then a baby comes along. along, and then you'd have people ask, like, do you still have the dog? Like, because it seems like the dog's just vanished or run away, or perhaps, you know, God forbid,
2: absolutely, the dog's no more. There's a path where the dogs immediately go.

0: to the grandparents or the parents of the newborn. Like I've seen that numerous of my friends. And there's this thing where Beck and I, people saying, if you had a kid, what will happen? You hate the dog, you won't want it around. And Beck just can't deal with it at all.
1: Yep.
0: But you don't have to hate the dog.
2: Well, we only got 24 hours in the day.
1: It does receive less love. Our dog is still loved, but it does receive less.
0: Do you find it annoying at times?
1: Sometimes you're like, oh, like on a full day, no, I've still got to walk. You still want to walk, do you?
2: aren't we all raising this baby together? Aren't we all just as tired?
0: We've got a friend that banished his dogs to outside. They were inside dogs until kids came along. Then Tim's dogs just suddenly were outside dogs. Imagine that for a shock to the system.
1: That is a shock to the system.
2: Well, that's the thing. I mean, we were like to Tim, and this is our mate Tim, we were like, you still, because he's got four kids. Yeah. We're like, you still got those dogs? They're still there. But when you catch up with them and you're running through how's things, how's the kids, you know, you got four updates to give before you would even give an update on the dog.
0: Yeah.
2: So you're never hearing any news about the dog.
0: This shocks me, Jack, because it was, I said I didn't want a dog.
1: Mm.
0: I said I'd sooner sit in my dad's fish pond at their property, I think, for 24 hours than get one. I think I said that comment on the podcast at some point along the ride.
2: Big call.
0: But now I just love the dog so much. And I'm actually looking for, like, if we ever to ever have a kid, it's like, and Beck became more disinterested in the dog would be more for me, which I'd be actually very much excited about. And it became alarming to me during the week because I was like, do I love the dog more than Beck? Like, that's a question that I think a lot of people are in partnerships to sit there and go.
2: Certainly one for the couples counselor.
0: Yeah.
2: So that should be number one for the next sesh.
0: Look, there was a couple of things that came up and I thought it's best to describe it in song. And Ham, feel free to jump in with any questions you have during the song.
2: Can I do it in tune?
0: I prefer you not to try and
2: sing. Can I do it? All right, I'll do it in time.
0: Okay, that's fair.
3: The other day it occurred to me, Beck might rank below the dog in house hierarchy.
2: What do you mean, Ando?
3: Well, there's evidence. I might like Henry more than Beck. There were many signs, and here is one. I barely ever pick up poo that Beck has done.
2: And you're doing it for Henry every day?
0: Twice a day.
3: I might like Henry more than Beck. The last bite of my steak, I'll save it for Henry.
2: But if Beck asks for a bite of your burrito?
3: Sorry, darling, I'm still hungry. When I hop out of the shower, Henry licks the water off my legs.
2: But what if Beck asked you to do the same?
0: I'd feel weird saying yes,
2: but you would let her.
3: Let's move on from this, my friend. If I'm in a rush, Henry can stop and sniff a wee, but I will never let Beck stop for a coffee.
2: Jeez, man, I feel like the writing's on the wall here, buddy.
3: Yeah, I might like Henry more than Beck.
2: And as a friend and possible groomsman, I wouldn't sing this at the wedding if I was you.
4: 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And for more of the boys, search Hamish and Andy on Listener.
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3: Jacko, last week on the pod, we of course recounted the tale of one of the hottest question over summer. Is Jack enjoying his golf buggy? Is he driving around in a $15,000
4: golf cart
3: because he lives within 2 kilometres of a golf course and he's allowed to drive one? We found out that even though we did all the weaseling, you did all the brand mentions required to secure the golf.
4: I even noticed last week on the show, Andy, you knew I wasn't getting a golf cart. You still gave him the credits again. You mentioned him.
3: Well,
4: it just annoyed me so much.
3: Well, Andy, what was the company you were doing the mentions
5: well,
3: for?
5: Well, In Golf and Utility. And the reason why, Jack, is...
3: We have something to tell you.
5: Haim texted me during that discussion and said, should we tell him? Right. And then we talked in the car on the way home straight after the show.
3: Yeah. Here's the thing, Jack. Last year, now it's important to get the timeline of this.
4: Okay.
3: Last year, you had the option of standing firm and going, no, no, no. We all agreed that for our big ask, our big weasel, with the no questions asked weasel, where we just mention a brand name and we would all get something.
4: Yes.
3: Now it was put to you, look, you want essentially a $15,000 golf buggy.
4: And it's not something that you guys necessarily wanted.
3: I didn't
4: feel bad for that reason, saying I'm happy to break the rules and take it on my own.
3: I would have loved one, but they came and they said, we've only got one, so it required you to go, gimme, all for Jack, none for Hamish and Andy.
4: I remember.
3: You took the deal. When we were in that period where you were still about to receive the golf buggy, right, to your house.
4: Yeah.
3: The same company that Andy mentioned.
4: Oh, my God.
3: Same,
4: you guys,
3: dinner is coming.
4: What happened?
3: They said, well, look, because we couldn't give you guys like actual golf buggies you can drive, we would like to offer you the motorized smaller, like the push trolleys, the remote control ones of those. Would you guys like one of those? And we said, no, that would be so lovely. Thank you.
4: So you got something from that weaseling, and I got nothing.
3: Well, we're all meant to get things. That was the deal. We got much smaller things. We got
4: premium. No, but those Stewart things are still great. They're the ones.
3: Jack, please don't talk over the brand name.
4: Sorry, go ahead. Then I got something to say.
3: What did we get, Andrew?
5: We got ourselves premium Stewart Golf Australia products. The Q-Follow, which is a...
3: Awesome.
5: Yeah, a little trolley that follows you around.
4: I've seen them. They're awesome. You put your clubs in them and you use a remote control and it drives in front of you.
5: Don't try and do...
4: No, I'm just
5: testimonial for
3: Jack, you are correct. You're correct. They are awesome. You, of course, have great power within the show. And even though it's probably not the right thing to do, you could step in here and seize the shipment.
4: Yeah.
3: Would you like to seize it before we have a chance to offer it to the listeners?
5: We'll give you some time to think about that.
6: Well, I think it's fair to say that the entire world is eagerly awaiting the outcome of this monumental decision. Will he seize it?
7: A moment is coming for him. Will he seize it?
8: This is epic. This is monumental.
7: Will he seize it?
9: This is a huge decision, huge impact.
10: It's a huge question today.
11: The question is, does he have the courage to seize it?

0: a moment is coming for him. Will he seize it?
1: He definitely sees that, but will he seize it? That's pretty funny.
2: Time has come where actions speak louder than words.
3: Imagine the pressure on this man.
4: Big deal. It's a huge decision.
5: Will he seize it and will he take it?
6: I made my decision a full 5 minutes ago while we were all talking. 100% I would like to take it for myself. As soon as I realized what the test would be, I had already decided.
7: So, to be clear, you are picking
6: I'll seize the shipment before the chance to give it away. And it's not a golf podcast. So, you know, there's hundreds of people who listen to the show who don't even like golf, and they will be completely useless to them. So it makes more sense to come to me.
7: You have chosen seize.
8: Seize,
6: yes.
8: Here's the thing.
6: We
9: don't have that offer for you, James.
6: Bastard.
8: But
7: we don't feel right. It doesn't feel right. Let you seize it, but thank you for making your feelings known. Ando, it's time for a bit of a different version of this.
10: Chit me with your best chat, natter away.
11: Chit chat champion.
9: Yes, of course, the game where we test how good people are at small talk.
7: We have a returning contestant. Now,
9: not a winner, though.
7: Not a winner. Before people go, oh, great, is it one of the greats? It could be regarded as one of the greats, but not in the way people might be thinking. An email came in, landed on my side of the fence, and it was from a lady called Mary. And she said, look, I was on Chit Chat Champion quite a while ago, and I fluffed it. I pooped the bed. It didn't go well. I've never listened back to it, she says. I can't bear listening back to it. It wasn't her finest hour. This is what happened when she was on.
9: Oh, g'day, Ando.
12: Oh, g'day, mate.
9: Cheer the rumour. New iPhone in September.
12: Oh, I think I'm going to wait till at least October before I purchase one.
13: Wait, no bloody way. What's that?
7: Okay.
12: Yes.
7: It was an interesting tactic. It kind of violates.
12: She claims she couldn't hear.
7: She claims she couldn't hear. But I was going to say, one thing we do need to know is it kind of violates the no questions rule.
12: Yes.
7: To go, wait, what was that?
12: Yeah.
7: But also afterwards, Mary went on to say, hey, look, I actually couldn't hear what was going on.
12: Mm-hmm.
7: And
12: first time we'd ever had a phone glitch.
7: We took that to heart, and then this is what we said at the end.
9: We should give Mary a chance to come back. I know I know they do that in Sale of the Century. It's normally for the winner.
7: By the end of the year, Mary.
9: The loser comes back.
7: I could just feel the pain, the anguish. We will get you back on by the end of the year.
9: Yeah.
13: Fantastic.
7: We won't allow I didn't hear that. Okay.
12: So we made that pledge.
7: Was in 2020. So nearly 5 years ago. That seems to be about right for this show.
12: Yeah.
7: Probably people thought that was a bit of a peter out.
12: Mm.
7: No. Sometimes, like those bugs you hear that can just freeze themselves in the Arctic and just come back to life 100 years later.
12: Never heard of that.
7: It's back to life. There's some bacteria that can do it. Anyway, it was back to life, not dead, just dormant for a long time. Here we go. We're back. We're men of our word. Mary did need to email and remind us, but we are men of our word.
12: And she joins us now.
7: Brought her back. Mary, ahoy to you.
13: Oh,
12: holy
13: boys, may the gusto be with you.
12: Thank you, Mary, and with you. Gusto to all. Mary, are you more nervous than the first time?
13: Yeah, I am, and I hated hearing that. I literally, I think I listened to it one time, and I could not listen to it again. So it sounded like I was speaking through a potato.
12: But you're probably better for the run.
13: Yeah.
12: See what people
13: would. It was the phone as well. It was the phone, bad phone.
12: Well, let's be clear.
13: I've upgraded.
12: Can you hear us clearly now? Like that we've got to make that very clear off the top.
13: I can, and there's no excuses now. So if I fail, I fail.
12: Okay, great.
7: Thank good you. On you for stepping back into the arena. We've also got Liam.
12: Ahoy, Liam.
14: Ahoy, boys.
7: Liam, how are you feeling? Did you hear that? Are you aware of who you are?
14: I did hear that, and to hear my worst nightmares play out in front of me isn't great. But I'm hoping to put in a better performance.
7: Oh, it's great. I mean, you know your competitor is coming off such a low base, but you're coming in with no stains on your record.
14: True.

0: Liam, do you feel more confident that she's played it before and fluffed it, or less confident because she's had the experience of being in the game?
1: I think that there's nothing that compares to match experience. So I think that that's a little leg up there. But hopefully I can get one up over.
0: And what is your job in regular play that may lead you to think that you're good at small talk?
1: I wouldn't say it's a job, but I play cricket and I field in the slips, which is often a position where it doesn't matter how good you catch, it's just how good your chat is. So
2: that's very true.
1: I think if I put in a good performance today, I could secure my spot in the hammock for the next year.
2: And fantastic, wonderful. Just your mouth has this great muscle memory of just keeping it going. Okay.
1: Yep.
2: We'll put you guys both on hold. You obviously won't be able to hear each other. Mm. The rules are very, very simple. We won't tell you when to talk, as you know. Mm. You just have to use your social antenna to vibe out when to jump in and say the next best thing you can think of in the conversation. No questions allowed, no stalling. Judge it on how naturally you play your small talk game. And are you ready?
0: Yep.
2: Oh, g'day, Ando.
0: Oh, hey, him.
2: Mate, Trump trying to get Greenland. What do you reckon? Is he going to get it?
0: Nah, I think they'll hold strong.
3: Yeah, well, can't say I'm a massive Trump supporter myself. Can't really say I follow his policies. But, hey, all success to him. Good luck with him. And I wish him all the best, let's be honest.
2: Wow, I mean, you got stuff out, but it was a turnaround.
0: It's pretty erratic.
2: Mid sentence, just sort of go. Can't say I follow him, but ending up with all the best to him.
0: Full support, Mary.
2: Full support for annexing Greenland.
3: Oh, no.
0: Mary, I sense that you're not happy with how that went.
3: I'm not. No. But, like, I was coming in no tactics. I was like, look, I'll just feel out the conversation. But, you know, for all these people that think they can chit-chat, it's so much harder in an arena.
0: Yeah.
2: I mean, well, you
0: haven't lost yet. So don't you know?
2: You're currently in the lead, Mary.
0: Yes.
2: Let's see if you can keep the lead.
0: Mm. Okay, over to Liam. Liam, are you there?
1: I'm here, boys.
0: All right, you ready?
2: Here we go.
1: Ready to go.
0: Good luck.
2: G'day, Ando.
0: Oh, I am.
2: Mate, Trump and Greenland, what do you reckon? Is he going to end up with it?
0: No, I think they'll hold firm.
1: Oh, this whole interesting thing, isn't it? Because a few countries have got their toes dipped in the water there. America, Russia, Denmark. It'll be interesting to see how it plays out.
2: That's good. That's not what Mary wanted.
0: And we'll bring Mary back.
2: Mary, are you there? Yep, good. Okay,
3: a nervous
2: wait for you, no doubt.
3: Mm-hmm. It is.
2: Okay, Mary, you know what you went with. I'm going to summarize what Liam went with, and you tell me who you think's got it. He said, that's an interesting one. A lot of countries have their toes dipped in the water there, America, Russia, and Denmark. It'd be interesting to see how it plays out.
3: I feel like you have a lot more knowledge on this subject.
0: I think
1: he may have just very lucky. I actually watched a video on it last night.
2: But I mean, that is great. That's what a great chit-chat champion does. They research all topics.
0: Mary, unlucky. You won't be invited back. Doesn't matter how many years we wait.
3: Fair
0: but
3: enough.
0: I think that's fair. But Liam, you get a token of no value coming your way. Of course, you can put any value on that you'd like, but we attribute no value to it whatsoever.
1: Awesome. Thank you, boys.
3: Thanks, boys.
2: Look forward to seeing how the Greenland issue plays out. Liam, you are an interested observer, and Mary, you absolutely made your feelings clear.
0: Thanks, Mary. You're great sport.
3: Thanks, guys. Bye.
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2: Ahoy to me Brevis Jack.
3: Brevis Jack or Brevis Hamish?
2: Sorry. Ahoy to me Brevis.
4: Oh, I don't mind going first.
3: Yeah, okay, hold on, you Jack can be the Brevis.
2: Ahoy to me Brevis Jack.
4: Ahoy, Andy.
3: Is it mispronounced kettle brands?
4: Yeah, I felt my head went to a Breville like a toast maker.
3: No. Yeah, yeah.
2: Ahoy to me Tertius Hame.
3: I don't know. Are we the names of like gargoyles in mythology? This feels like the names of three monsters somewhere.
2: I'm the longest.
3: The longest? You wish, mate. Yeah. Certainly not with that IP.
2: You've got a superior bladder, mate. Just understand.
3: Well,
2: that.
3: You're not the longest.
2: This, I thought Hame would get it. Because he's
3: is
2: more
3: it
2: into
3: stars? Is it
2: no
3: constellations?
2: No. It's fibularis muscles. It's all the muscles that go around the fibula.
3: Yeah, well, no one's gonna know that unless they're a physio.
2: Well, physios will be yelling at their computers.
3: Screaming, you're the longest. Yeah.
2: Well, I just feel, you know, Hame's always going and getting something changed, isn't he? Like, he's always
3: would have had a
2: physio
3: needled
2: appointment.
3: Yeah. I would have had him needled for sure.
2: Yeah, you
4: had your longest needle.
3: I would have had the longest needled for sure. I would have had electroshock therapy through my fibularis.
2: 100%.
4: Longest feels like the kind of, the ones sound like properly named. Longest feels like they ran out
3: it
4: of
3: feels
4: ideas.
3: Feels like it is just the longest muscle.
4: And it is.
3: I'm surprised one of them's not the mediums.
2: Ahoy also to Henry Riggs Smith, who went to hamishnandy.com to tell us what he's been up to.
3: On you, mate.
5: Ahoy, boys. Henry from Sydney here. Just a quick message for Andy. I recorded this cover shortly after the original was released. Hopefully it's still popular by the time this uploads.

0: Like, where is this going? I do recognize this song. I don't know what song it is, but to weave in.
1: Yes.
0: Big Horny Weaver. The Weaver.
1: Coming in from all angles. IPs, Weavers.
0: Fellas, we're straight back into this. Mm. And.
1: Well, it's March.
0: You're happy. But again, Happy New Year. But can I just shock you? I feel like other people have gone back to whatever it is they do even earlier than this.
1: Yeah, I know.
0: Like, my wife had started working in. God, it seems like a long time ago now, but January she was doing stuff. Really? And the kids, they go to school and school has started. School's back.
1: Yep.
0: Like school's well and truly back by now. Mm-hmm. In fact, to the point where they're talking about the end of term already. And I was like, oh, that's very strange, guys, because
2: we're gearing up.
0: Isn't the year just beginning? Anyway, that's why we fight the mandate of break so hard. So fingers crossed we beat it next year. Mm. But one thing that's happened term one at school is the swimming carnival. For my kids.
2: I hated that.
0: Did you have the swimming carnival? Yeah, I have terrible memories of the swimming carnival too, because it's this funny thing where it is a skill. Swimming is a skill.
2: Yes.
0: And especially when you're in primary school and you haven't quite linked this together yet in life, that skill development requires repeated exposure to increasingly hard stimulus and you adapt. You don't understand that yet. Mm. You just decide that there is glory associated with something. Yeah. And if you've decided you'd like the glory, then that sort of seems so like true. All the work that needs to be done. So, you know, our kids, like we swim at the beach and, you know, they can swim in pool. They can swim, but there's no swimming lessons. Mm.
1: Yeah,
0: that are done.
1: To give you an idea of the kids' mentality, I was saying to my nephew George, about that we're doing the pub with Pat Cummins. And he said, great, can you get him to send a scout to Burnley Oval at 8 o'clock, 8:30 a.m. on Saturday? Right, more for my bowling.
0: Okay, well, he only has 10 scouts a week that he can deploy. I'll see if he uses one on you.
1: This is a 9-year-old. So, like, this is...
2: You got to get him early.
0: I would argue that even shows a level of development that is impressive, because it's like, here's a skill I've been working on and I'm now ready to show it off. So the thing about swimming, especially swimming a stroke, like, you know, freestyle or backstroke or some of the harder ones, is like you obviously have to learn it. And then after, you know, and that's fine if you're into swimming. And if you're not, don't worry about it. Like you don't just go and participate and that's the fun of the day. And generally that's the vibe of the swimming carnival, especially at primary school. It's like, you know, if whatever, jump in, participation points.
1: Yeah.
0: You get a point for just getting in the pool and then first, second and third get more points for the house or whatever.
1: And do they have exotic events as well? Like... At my primary school, they did.
0: What do you mean, like pool pony and stuff like that?
1: Well, one of them was for the people that couldn't swim, was in the wading pool and they dumped heaps of corks in it and who got the most corks?
0: Right. It's a bit more swimming themed than that, but certainly for the little kids like the kindies and the year ones and stuff, they're allowed to have a pool noodle.
1: Okay.
0: So there are a few non-Olympic things that you see. Okay. Like you see a couple of like non-FINA regulated events like the pool noodle or the year six helping you along. Mm-hmm. And in the junior events too, a couple of them, it's, you know, 50 metres is a long way. Like, so by the time you're in year two, like you are, and even for me, it's a long way. Like, I'm a terrible swimmer. So I tried to explain this to the kids, like, it's all about having fun.
1: Yep.
0: Anyway, the night before, we're having dinner.
1: And it's for both of them?
0: Both of them. Sadie's in year five, Rue's in year two. The night before, Rudy goes, Dad, do you know how to swim butterfly? And I said, oh, yeah, well, yes, I suppose the answer is yes. I can tell you, I can say what to do. Like you move your arms like this and your legs are kicking like a dolphin. She goes, great. I want you to teach me after dinner. I want to get in the pool because I've entered in butterfly tomorrow.
2: Wow.
0: And I was like, oh, honey, I love the determination.
1: Yeah.
0: That's awesome. She's like, and I was like, but honey, it's 6:30. It's like, it's, we're going to bed, like having spaghetti bolognese. It's not that, it's just a bit late, really, in the campaign to learn the stroke the night before. She's like, I have to learn it. I have to learn it. I'm like, all right, well, I suppose we can do 15 minutes in the pool. So you finish spaghetti, get in the pool, and, you know, she sort of thrashes a little bit, takes a couple of strokes, pops her head up. And our pool, I think, is 7 meters long. So it's not really the place. Even if she had 2 months out, I don't know how much development we could do.
1: But also the length that anyone tries butterfly who's never done it before, like 7 meters is pretty much the max length.
0: If you can drown in 7 meters.
1: Yeah, yeah.
0: Takes like 2 strokes, pops her head up. She goes, did I do it? I go, you did it. And she goes, unbelievable. She goes, I think I'm the only kid in my class that can swim butterfly. This is great. I'm going to do it tomorrow. So And this is the tricky thing. This is where unconditional love and support meets the reality of, okay, but you're going to find out that, you know, I love you and I believe you and you can do anything, but...
1: 50
0: you can, well, you can do anything you put your mind to, I suppose, is the missing part of that, and you practice regularly for, and that's the bit we've missed.
1: Yeah.
0: It's been, it's too late the night before. Anyway, swimming carnival comes, I go, she's entered herself into four events, 50 meter freestyle, which she doesn't know how to do, breaststroke, backstroke, butterfly. Good. And then there's also 100 meter freestyle. Gets to the starting blocks. Mm. First up is the freestyle, and... you know, goes for it. Love it. Love the excitement. Dives off the blocks. And it is a slog. Like, you pay more attention to the Olympic swimming than I do.
1: Yeah.
0: But, and I adored the effort. And she, well, still it wasn't like, you know, finished middle of the pack with a bunch of other kids that I think were doing it for the first time. Mm. So you love the effort. But it was about 2 minutes, I reckon. I think it was about two. So it's a long slog. The lactic acid is enormous by the end. Like, can't get her arms out of the water. It's just like, she's like swimming through honey.
2: It's such a long way.
0: It's a long way for me. And and so she gets out and I'm like, okay, she's going to have been dealt a huge dose of reality here. Yeah. And I'm waiting with the towel and I'm like, I'm just going to congratulate the effort. Comes down, she's panning. She's like, okay, that's done. She's like, I'm going to do the 100 meters. I was like, really? Did you feel like you got to the end and you wanted to do the same distance again? She goes, yeah. Yeah, but it's not next. Next is breaststroke. So, this is a huge, huge schedule of swimming for someone that doesn't know any of these strokes.
1: Yeah.
0: So then I see her over talking to the sports teacher. The sports teacher's miming breaststroke. learning it. And like, hey, she's my daughter, so I'll leave it to the last minute.
1: Yes.
0: Right?
1: Yes,
0: like, that's our family motto.
1: Yeah.
0: But this is, even for me, this is ballsy.
1: Yes.
0: Like, to learn the stroke before diving in, like, just go through the gist of breaststroke. Anyway, gets to the block, jumps in for breaststroke, and just, you know, head's bobbing up and down, and I'm at the starting end, and so she's swimming, and I'm filming, and I'm zooming in, and I notice her legs are, like, dead straight.
1: What, like she's just using her arms.
0: Like a plank, right? And then not only that, but anytime they move out of position, I can see her like fighting to get them back.
1: Oh, no.
0: Back so into
2: hard.
0: A plank.
2: Such hard upper body work.
0: This is like the biggest arm and shoulder workout.
1: I think I know what's happened
0: there. So, Rue again, amazing effort. Gets to the end, climbs out, comes down, again is panting, and she's like, yeah, okay, I've got 100 metres next. I've got 100 metres. And they said you could do freestyle or breaststroke, so I might do breaststroke for the 100 metres.
2: Breaststroke?
0: And I said, yeah, right, honey. Again, like, you're doing amazing. I'm so proud of you for this effort. I said, but if I may, and again, you're doing a wonderful job, and I'm not a great swimmer, so I don't really know what I'm talking about, but if you do want to go again, I think use your legs. Like, you can kick, right? And she goes, no, you're not allowed. I said, oh, I know you are. And she goes, Dad, I was told by the teacher you are not allowed to kick in breaststroke. If you do, you get disqualified and you will lose points for your house.
1: What?
0: And so it was just this thing where, like, as a dad, you're like, I know I'm right.
1: Yes.
0: I'm not saying I'm the greatest swimming coach of all time, but I do know you're allowed. You don't have to hold a plank.
2: Do you find out what the miscommunication was?
0: She'd gone, do I kick my legs like freestyle? And they'd said, no, no, no, you can't do that. You have to kick like a frog. And she's just not heard the kick like a frog.
1: Oh.
0: So they've got, no, no, no, you can't do that.
1: I thought that she's just taken the guy that was miming it super seriously because
0: he's standing up. I reckon that's also a chance, which shows you who she will look at above her father as a swimming coach. Anyway, the rest of the events, she did a great job. She bowed out. You bowed out after that. And that's okay, honey. We can wait. Butterfly can wait till next year, which was so good because just from a life-saving perspective, I was like, there's definitely the big stick is coming out. Did you ever have the big stick, Jack?
2: I only chose backstroke because it was the least likely that I would drown. But that, I was so unconfident about the swimming day. It was my least favourite day of the year.
0: Well, I got big sticked for a false start.
2: What? You couldn't get yourself out?
0: No, I jumped in, but I didn't know it was a false start, and I was thrashing down the pool. and I mistook all the screaming for, like, he's killing it, because I was looking... I was looking side to side going,

0: I'm out in front. And I've said, oh my God, I didn't think I was a good swimmer at all. Like, I've done this. And then I got hit by the big stick. And I was pushing the big stick.
1: It's a rival school.
0: I was like, what are you doing? I'm winning the race. Get off me.
2: Look, cutting in here to take a quick break. But we'll pick up exactly where we left off next. The Hamish and Andy podcast. And for more of the boys, search Hamish and Andy on Listener.
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12: Ahoy, Hamish, Ando and the Weasel. Abby here, calling in from Amsterdam. I'm hoping you can settle a healthy debate that quickly escalated into quite the uproar of disagreement at last week's book club. Mm-hmm. To paint you a picture, our friend and book club member, Ollie, has facial hair on his chin, on the space between his mouth and nose, and also sideburns. Like, it's all connected. I said, oh, yeah, Ollie has facial hair. He has a beard and a moustache. Everyone else absolutely lost it and said, Ollie does not have a moustache, he only has a beard. They think a moustache is when you strictly only have hair on your upper lip and no other beard hair. They call everything else a beard. Please, could you settle this?
11: Oh, interesting.
13: I think everyone's got an interesting point there, but
11: I've never said to anyone that you have a moustache.
13: Or a beard and a moustache. However, if you're getting your beard cut, or trim, they'll say, do you want me to do the moustache?
11: Really?
13: But before I even said that, I was going to say, everyone here is just screaming two words as they're listening to this pod on the train or in the car or whatever. Abraham Lincoln. I mean, there's a man that had a beard and no moustache.
11: So they have to be separate entities, don't they?
13: Well, they're two things that obviously can join together.
11: Oh, they're a great duo.
13: They go really well together.
11: They can do solo projects.
13: Yeah, that's exactly right. And when they're playing together, they're so good. It's kind of like it is Simon and Garfunkel. Yeah. They're playing so well that you probably give a lot of the credit to Paul Simon.
11: Yep.
13: You mustn't forget that Garfunkel the moustache is there.
11: I think Abby's right. Well, you've proven the point that they have to be separate entities because if I said, oh, yeah, Haim's got a beard, and someone said, does he have a moustache? I go, yes, he also has one of those.
13: Yep, that's part. I mean, you could argue that it's beard? Part of the beard. When a moustache and a beard are put together, they just become a bigger beard, I suppose.
14: But you can say Hamish has a beard without giving more information. If I go, my friend Hamish has a beard, I'm not expecting the person to picture Abraham Lincoln because I haven't said, and a moustache.
11: Yeah, that's true.
13: It is assumed.

0: the chin strap beard.
1: No moustache.
0: You would go, and no moustache. You would go, oh, one of those. Like you feel when you see a convertible. Oh, it's one of those.
1: That's
0: it's still a car.
1: Yes.
0: But you assume a roof. Now,
1: yes, I don't.
0: Now, if the roof was out by itself, that you just call that the roof of a car.
1: Yes. So we've got a rare situation for Abby where they're both right.
0: Yep.
1: Like, but we would say her friends are more right.
0: Yeah. You
2: No, because they shouldn't be laughing at her. They're wrong.
0: I think Abby's right.
1: Yeah.
0: Because she was saying a moustache exists within the beard as well. Like you could clean the roof of your car. You wouldn't have to go, oh, I've got a car and a roof. You're allowed to just say, I've got a car.
1: I'm glad they sorted that out.
0: They can turn up. Yes, the moustache is the convertible top of the car. Ignoring the fact that sometimes people obviously just have moustaches.
2: That's where it breaks down.
0: That is where it breaks down. You don't see people walking along the freeway just in the roof of a car balanced on their head.
1: Haim, you wanted the top.
0: Now, you know, we've started the show a little bit silly, but if I could bring it back to some seriousness for a moment.
1: Of course.
0: Last week on the show, we touched on the idea of having the special skills conclave, looking for the chosen one for special skills.
1: Yep.
0: Before we talked about that, we brought up the world's tallest hat. We laughed it off at the time.
1: Yes.
0: We laughed off. We were like, look, we're not here to focus on the world's tallest hat, and we're not. World's tallest hat being 4.8 metres, for those that need a quick refresher from last week. And we just were like, look, that's something we could revisit down the track, because we all thought about 10 metres should be the world's tallest hat.
1: Yeah.
2: I remember we thought it was gettable to beat the record.
0: We thought it was gettable. Yeah. Anyway, we moved on, we went off and we went about our weeks. I didn't.
1: Wow.
0: I dug a little deeper into how we do this hat thing.
1: Great.
0: Now, I'm not saying we do it now. I know we've got a lot of stuff going on.
1: Yeah.
0: But I think we had some questions at the time. But I don't think I'm alone in wondering what the specifics of it are.
1: Well, yeah, we were speculating, how far do you have to walk with the hat on? Does it have to have a brim? And it was 10 metres?
0: The wearer must walk 10 metres while wearing the hat.
1: Okay.
0: That this proves that the hat is not just a sculpture, or these are the official rules. This proves the hat is not just a sculpture or prop, but a wearable item.
1: Okay. And
0: there's a real distinction between wearable and practical, because I think by the time you even go over 1 metre...
1: Yes.
2: Now you've got a joke hat.
0: It is wearable,
1: but
0: it's not a practical item.
1: That's true. With the walk, do you just get one go at the walk?
0: That is a great question.
1: Depending on...
0: I think you can have a few goes. Well, let's say you're trying to smash the most watermelons with your head.
1: Yeah.
0: If you do, 48 and the record's 51, you can have another go later that day.
1: Well, sometimes...
2: The guy from Guinness World Records is going to go home.
0: But after your 18th try when you're only getting through 7 watermelons, he's going to go, okay.
1: Yes.
0: I reckon we call it for today. My bus, the last bus is about to go. You've done over 300 watermelons, but you haven't run them in succession.
2: And you can come.
0: No one wants to see any more of this. You nearly got it on the first one, and we've just been going down from there.
1: True, but sometimes they like...
0: But with the hat, you'd be allowed to have a few goes.
1: Great. But sometimes I've seen, like, particularly with televised ones, they're like, okay, he's going to try, and it seems like a one-go thing, but that's great.
0: I hope you can have it. Look, the stakes are even higher if you only get one shot. I think the big thing we were wondering about was handles, or can you hold on to the brim?
1: Right. No, I assumed no.
0: You're not, no.
1: Yeah, well, that makes sense, because I don't see you walking around holding your cap all the time. It doesn't seem...
0: You can pretend you're a gentleman getting doff the cap.
1: Yeah.
0: But you can't have any hand contact. But chin strap was the big one for me. You can't have a strap under the hat.
1: That makes sense.
0: A bonnet has a strap, I would argue. But a hat does not.
1: And a lot of kids in the playground have a hat on their wide brim.
0: That's true.
2: A drawstring is actually, you would have an adult drawstring as well.
1: Yeah.
0: I suppose, we could talk to the record people. Think about the weight of a 10-metre tall hat. A drawstring's not going to do much, but maybe cut your neck in half. If that thing starts to go, it's probably a bit of a safety issue.
1: I've had a bit of a think about what we make it out of.
0: Yeah, it's obviously lightweight has got to be the name of the game.
1: Yeah.
0: Here's the problem. The actual record holder is Australian. He's from Melbourne.
1: Oh.
0: So I worry that he's listening to this.
1: And it's a bit sad to take one out of our own backyard. I kind of felt like we were going to steal from the Dutch or something.
0: It seemed like a silly kind of Euro thing to do.
1: Yeah.
0: But in fact, it's a silly Melbourne thing to do.
1: Okay.
0: However,

0: I'm still happy.
1: Can we be outside? Do we have to be? Can we be inside for the 10 meter walk?
0: Yeah, sure. I mean, yeah, if we went to like an aircraft hangar or something.
1: Yeah,
0: well, you need something with the height.
1: Just don't want the wind. That was what I was.
0: Wind would be the problem.
1: Yeah.
0: And I think from what I'm thinking, like, you need a super lightweight material.
1: Mm.
0: My gut would be that it begins to taper. Like, I don't think we need to keep it the same width the whole way up.
1: Agreed.
0: It's almost a conical hat.
1: Yeah. Like an elf would wear.
0: Yeah, it's a giant dunce's hat.
1: Mm. That's what I was thinking. Yeah.
0: An ironic dunce's hat, because if you pull it off, you're certainly not the dunce.
1: Oh, you're the best.
0: You're the best.
1: Yeah.
0: Certainly if you're going above 5 meters.
1: Yeah.
0: And then you mold, like, some sort of head mold specific to one of our heads.
1: Yep.
0: Is the base of that cone. And so it's got the most chance of sticking to your head that way.
2: The current world record holder, what hat did he have?
0: It just looked like a very, very long kind of top hat.
1: You know how with buildings, to get the biggest building, sometimes they just put a big antenna on the top.
0: Mm. I wondered about that too.
1: Yeah. Is there a rule of how thin we can get at the top?
0: Not according to this.
1: Okay.
2: Because there's those type of helmets that have a spike on the top.
1: Yeah.
0: Yeah, the hat must be wearable and worn. It must be a functioning hat.
2: It's not.
0: And this is the hat you wear around?
2: Yep.
0: Yeah. Just to the beach and stuff.
1: Good sun protection.
0: People don't love it when I wear it to the movies, but yeah. Worn on the head without external support, like wires or poles. Oh, yeah, no wires. It should have been a funny one. Just have you guys with guy ropes walking next to me. Though limited internal support is allowed. I wonder why that's limited.
1: That's what I'm wondering, because is a helmet as its base, probably that's probably too much internal support.
0: I don't know. Maybe. And then it'd be how you stick it to the helmet. And then remember, no chin strap. The measurement includes the full vertical height from the bottom of the hat, where it sits on the head, to the highest point of the structure. So now they're calling it a structure.
1: Who do you think's best placed to wear it for the walk? Maybe we should do some kind of finishing school to see who can walk the straightest.
2: And then,
1: you know, we all put a book on our head or something. And
0: Yeah. I mean, it doesn't have to be made by any stretch. Materials and construction must be safe. Guinness does not allow dangerous or hazardous items in record attempts.
1: Okay.
0: And, of course, you know, they're independent witnesses and videos.
1: What did did it list what the guy made his out of?
0: I don't think
1: the America's Cup where both teams kind of keep the materials for themselves and you are at risk of a rival hat maker getting the edge on design and materials.
2: Here's a controversial suggestion. Mm-hmm. The guys in Australia, why don't we team up with him and together we build the world's tallest hat, because he has experience. He can answer all of these questions for us.
1: Mm.
0: It does feel good having a nemesis.
1: What? And like he walks. We're just going to watch another guy do it.
0: We're just going to give him our... Jack, have you watched any documentaries on the Cold War? There's no point if we're both successfully you've got 5,000 nukes, I've got 5,000 nukes. We could all both have 10,000.
2: Yeah. It could be a big win for Australia, though. So if any other countries are circling going, we got to do that hat prank, we've got to do the tall hat.
0: It's not a prank, remember. This isn't a prank. Yes. This is about prestige. You're thinking of the five hat prank.
1: Do you think we are that ill-equipped that we need another guy that can walk?
2: Well, we don't know anything. I feel sorry for Hamish because we keep asking him about the original hat and he knows nothing about it.
0: I said I had a little bit of research.
1: I didn't go and interview
0: everyone that's been involved in the previous hat record. I don't want to know about his hat.
1: Neither do I. Because
0: I want to do my own hat.
1: Because my
0: our own hat.
1: The problem is, Jack, is that if we go off his, he only gets to 4.8 meters. Like, we want to smash that.
2: We build on his hat.
0: That's the thing. He probably has some limits he's put on himself there. I want completely unlimited, blue sky thinking here.
1: Yeah.
0: I also think, Jake, if we went to him and said, listen, we've heard whispers that you're trying to break 4.8, so are we. Do we team up? He would be within his rights to go, why would I team up with you?
1: Mm.
0: No, we've got experience. What's your experience? We read about it.
1: Yeah, yours.
0: Have you built any other hats before? Actually, we get him there. Yeah, I built five.
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2: Haim, we've continued on with this.
3: Be on the lookout for three people testing small business security.
4: Berg boys, what you gonna do? What you gonna do when we steal from you?
2: Haim, we met. We met off-site at our... like our den. We're not going to disclose where we're putting together the plans.
5: I covered my mouth while we were talking in case anyone was filming it and lip reading.
2: Yes.
5: But then I realised no biggie because we were also recording it.
2: Yeah.
5: So I stopped doing that. But we needed, I'll just say it right now, we've picked the job.
2: Yep.
5: And so this is our plan to test small business security somewhere.
2: Yep.
5: We needed the boss of the business essentially to register and go, yep, come try and steal something from our car yard or whatever.
2: Mm-hmm.
5: We've assessed them. We met also. We brought our favorite potential targets to this meeting. I'm just going to say now we have picked one.
2: And
5: so you don't think you're going to hear the job in this little bit of audio we play because we have to. There's security around it now. We've got to beep that out.
2: But this is how we got to that point when we all met up to pick the job. At some point, don't do it right now, but we need code names or nicknames just so when we're right talking point. About it and or, for instance, if we've got comms during the heist and someone's listening in, they don't know it's us.
5: Sorry, code names for us or code names for the heist?
2: Both.
5: I'd like to be Godzilla.
6: it's going to be more subtle than that.
5: Code name Godzilla?
6: Yeah, because that draws attention.
5: Jeff?
6: Yeah.
5: Well, just call me Hamish. Isn't the fun of a code name that you name it?
2: But I think, like, say if people
5: are
2: listening...
5: I think Osama bin Laden was even allowed to be Geronimo.
2: Geronimo.
6: Yeah, but I thought if anyone's listening into our comms and they hear us refer to Godzilla, they'll say, that's suspicious.
2: Yeah.
5: So I have to have a regular name. I have to be Kev.
2: Yeah.
5: Or Dale. Like, is that what you're saying?
6: Somewhere between Dale and Godzilla.
2: Yeah, so Ed, it's right. It's just, you've gone the extremes. I think we should go
5: Joseph. Somewhere.
6: Well, that's my brother's name. That could get confusing.
5: Oh, mate, okay. Well, let's... Obviously, this is too hard to decide. We'll do code names later. Let's talk the actual target.
2: Mm-hmm.
5: I've narrowed mine down to two, I reckon.
2: Mm-hmm.
5: This comes in from Lockie. We would be burging a martial arts centre.
2: Oh, well, that's...
6: Oh, dangerous.
2: Dangerous.
5: Which is why I love it, Jack. I mean, that's... Do we want to do something that requires some balls here or not?
2: No, so we discussed that last week.
6: We get fly kicked in the head.
5: He's saying they have one of those practice dummies that they do kicking and punching on, you know, like the rubber torso and the head. It's called Greg. He's like, could you steal Greg? That's the challenge. Like that. How do you get in and out with Greg without being detected? Now, just as a problem to solve, I don't mind it.
2: My immediate thought is we need to put Greg.

0: like in something.
1: Yes, I thought we'd come in as vending machine repairmen or something like that. So we're wheeling a big box. And we have air conditioner guys.
0: Or a hollow vending machine.
1: That's what I was thinking. Like, so you've got a huge... Good. Well, that's why I said it, Jack.
0: Sorry, it sounded like Andy's idea, but go ahead.
1: So you've got something big that you're bringing in, yeah. is what I mean. And then you make a fake one of that, put Greg in there and take him out.
0: Yeah. Yeah.
1: Possibility.
0: The fun about that is the reconnaissance is fun. One of, we'd have to send in one of
1: we'd
0: us
1: have
0: or
1: to
0: a friend.
1: Where Greg
0: to take,
1: is.
0: Take the course.
1: Yeah.
0: To go in there, check it out. Then
2: you're right, actually.
0: Yeah. And potentially wear Google Glass or those glasses that record where you're walking. Mm.
1: Yeah. I've got two pairs of Ray-Ban Meta's.
0: Okay.
1: So I'm very happy to donate one pair. So there was an ordering mishap as I was impulse buying them.
0: Here's another one from Jemima then. I nominate my husband's small business. He's a builder. Go in and steal his excavator.
1: Shit, that's good.
2: Wow.
0: Could you?
1: How big is it? Little, small one, big one?
0: Don't know. That's weird.
1: We have to get licensed to drive. I mean, my mate Trini drives an excavator. He could. Trini could give us a crash course.
0: The excitement of that is we have to find out what size it is. Obviously, it's getting onto a trailer. We're not going to have the. We don't have a slow speed chase of him chasing down an excavator.
1: But, yeah, he'd catch us.
0: But we'd have to work out some idea as to why we had to pick it up. Maybe a repair.
1: Yeah, the excavator extraction. That's tricky.
0: It's tricky, but it's an expensive bit of equipment that you wouldn't want to lose the builder.
1: Mate, absolutely not the whole thing. I mean, if it's a big digger, that's the whole business.
2: Don't you think, though, like that idea of pretending to be repairman, it's his excavator, so he's going to remember if he booked a repairman or not. We can't just...
1: Nah, not if we show him the clipboard with his name on it. Mate, it's right here.
0: But is that where you go in at beforehand?
2: Oh, right. Wreck it, so it needs a repair.
0: We deliberately remove something. He's on a
1: then
0: call.
1: Then we could come around
0: and
1: say...
0: the call.
1: We, yeah, that's cool. We could come around and go, we're from WorkSafe. Like dig safe or whatever. We just need to inspect your excavator. Oh, mate, your tube here's come out. We're going to have to take her.
0: Yeah.
2: Okay.
1: Yeah. Put it awesome. On the list. Anyway, we're just spitballing. We're spitballing.
0: No one has the plan straight
1: this
0: away.
1: This is why when you do a heist, they usually go and like live in an abandoned warehouse for like 6 weeks. You've got to figure out the plan. Yeah. It's not. You never pick up the phone and go, we're doing it tomorrow. Mm. And they go, yeah, great, sounds easy. You have to work out the plan. What about this? From I'd like you guys to security test my So straight away, like, oh, what's this, files and stuff? No. Says, I think if you can steal a painting off the staircase, it'd be amazing, especially given only one person can fit in the staircase at one time. That's fine. Then he says, if it's too difficult, try this, but I actually think we should do both. Mm-hmm. He goes, if not, steal the company's That'd be hilarious seeing you guys try and find the keys and try to steal the car from the staff parking area. This is from because everyone expects you to do security tests in the big cities, but come to a regional town where we won't expect it. And driving away in a car with the painting is an amazing finale.
2: I like that. A Grand Theft Auto and an art heist.
1: An art heist and a heist.
2: I like that.
1: There's so much we need to know. We need to know what the paintings are. Are they alarmed? How do you get into the stairwell? How do you get out of the stairwell? Why are you here? Where are the keys to the...
0: Here's the only... I don't want to yuck your yum here, but the only thing for me is that it's a long way for us to go for the reconnaissance part of it. Like...
2: The recon would be like the night before, we stay one night in a motel, then rob the place.
0: Well, that, I don't like that because we give you 12
1: hours. That is time for recon.
0: We give you 12 hours to formulate like, a plan.
1: We're going no matter what.
0: You didn't see George Clooney and Brad Pitt go, we're doing it tomorrow. And they're like, well, that doesn't give us time to plan. It's like, well, it's expensive
1: we'd
0: to fly everybody
1: to
0: here.
1: We'd just love to be done by me. We'd love to be done by the weekend. I think we can make contact with someone in and we... Even in first instance, get someone to walk in there with the video glasses on.
0: Yep.
1: Scope it out. We can then look at the footage. We can then start to get a bit of information, build up a list of questions we need answered. Where are the keys? What's the art situation like? What does the building look like? What's the schematics of the building? Wouldn't it be, oh, let's get blueprints.
0: Yeah, we'll definitely get a blueprint. All right. Is that the one we're going for?
1: Is it an art heist from a where we steal the company? Like-
0: I think it is. Okay, great.
1: I think it is.
0: So, with that in mind, I mean,
1: just commence operation. That's what we say.
0: I know, but then you go off and do nothing. You go off

0: can play golf.
1: Yeah, but mate, I'm the one that bought the job.
2: I bought the job to the crew.
0: Yeah. All right, I'll get on.
3: No, no, make some contact. And write this down. Make some contact. I reckon I'll talk to...
1: No.
3: Bloody me doing everything. He knows.
1: Yeah, but we don't... I was under the impression we're not going to go and...
3: Oh, we don't tell they're doing it.
1: Well, then we've got an inside person.
4: Yeah, we don't tell him.
3: But we need him to go. We need him to give us the amnesty letter to go, hey...
4: Oh, that's true as well.
3: Like, he just says, I would like you to security test my... What if he's made a mistake and he's the receptionist?
1: Yeah, okay.
3: No, but you know what I mean? And we go, no, senders. They're like, he hasn't worked me for 5 years. I think we actually need to get on a polygraph to swear that he's not going to spill the beans. Mm. He needs to be okay with us doing this. Because remember,
4: I don't like him knowing that because it can go either way.
3: In the movie this is based off, okay, Sneakers, Robert Redford film from the 90s, the board of the bank agrees to hire the guys. Okay, so when they get caught, no one's in trouble.
4: That's true.
3: We do need to have blessing from above. He can't say anything. But we're not asking him for all the details. We're just saying...
4: He has to promise two things, that he won't spill the beans or that he won't himself try to increase security like he starts wandering around there at night.
1: Or decrease security. I don't want him helping or hindering.
3: Like, or actually is the boss. Like, we actually need to know he's the boss.
1: Yeah. He's also got to promise that he doesn't increase security or decrease. He's got to just remain...
3: Yeah, it's got to be a valid test. Like, it could be any given night.
1: All right.
3: So I've just gone on the website of the great thing is a director. So there's three directors and he's one of them. So we do have blessings from up on high.
1: Right.
3: The next steps are we get the layout. What is the painting? What does the office look like?
1: Mm-hmm.
3: And then we've got enough to come back and start. We have a real proper meeting where we formulate the plan.
4: Love it. Okay.
3: Last three weekends in a row, we have done the Back to the Future trilogy at our house.
0: Yeah. One a weekend, I'm assuming. You didn't do all three weekends?
3: So in the first two weekends, hyping up the kids. we did 9 hours in a row. No, yeah, one a weekend. The only way you can get them is they're on Apple TV. Like, you have to rent them.
0: So you can't stream them? No streamer has it?
3: No streamer's got them. We have to sometimes, like, split it across a Saturday and a Sunday night if we start it too late on Saturday. But you get... Here's the thing, like, you get the alert on your phone going, oh, you've only got like 5 hours left to finish watching Back to the Future 2. And look, we're friends with Apple.
1: Yeah.
3: I think everyone, you know, everyone's got to appreciate what Apple has done. Mm. We've all had interactions with their product. But they are a $1 trillion company.
4: Yeah, give us 6 more hours. Yeah.
3: Like, why are you riding me? You should go, you've got 5 hours and 21 minutes to watch this movie. Otherwise, we take it back. It's not a real movie. Yeah. It's not like the video store. There's not another family that will miss out on seeing it. It's data. Like, why are you being such cheapskates for $4? You're making $3,000 a phone.
1: Yeah.
3: Hey, just go, look, it has expired. We don't care. It's data. Like, it doesn't mean anything to us if you missed out on watching the last hour.
0: Well, that's what's so funny about the rent or buy. I mean, you don't go back to, because you can rent them or buy them, Jack.
4: So buying it costs as much as a DVD would have cost.
3: $25.
0: Yeah. And then you rent for the $6.
4: So do you buy Law and Order or do you rent?
0: Buy.
3: You buy?
4: You buy.
0: You can't rent them. You can't rent Law and Order. It only has a buy. And you can buy the season or buy per episode and it doesn't.
3: You buy the season.
0: You buy the season for a cost benefit, for the cost analysis of that.
3: Lucky boy.
0: But yeah, I mean, just...
3: So you could now rent those. Can you rent those out now?
0: I should on-rent them. And I'll... the 72 hours.
3: Oh, that's so generous.
0: Exactly.
3: Very generous.
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3: Hey, they keep coming in. And so we need to keep delivering them to people to know that they're not alone. With extreme empathy, it's time to jump into this. Of course, that's every song ever written, played all at once, so no song feels left out for extreme empaths. Do you want me to kick it off?
4: Let's do it.
3: This is Michael D from New Zealand. He goes, on the extreme empaths, I'm changing my fitness watch from an Apple Watch to a Garmin.
4: Oh, okay.
3: The day I picked up my new watch, I took my Apple Watch for one last walk in the park to all the places we go, followed by a run, then a swim.
4: Wow. It enjoyed exercise.
3: It enjoyed the activities like we always did together for one last time.
4: Yeah. I mean, I'm actually in the same boat. Again, this is not for no weasel purposes at all here. Receipts available on request, but I'm a Garmin.
3: Really?
4: Because the battery lasts for 31 days and I just couldn't.
3: You're not a charger.
4: Fast and loose, you can't. Be expecting me every 24 hours to get that thing back on the charge. Like, that is just not going to happen. But the Apple Watch sits there dead, looking at me every time I open the drawer.
3: Really?
4: And it sees the Garmin. And the Garmin winks, I feel. And goes, maybe if you had a bit more juice. Both great products. And this is from Emma. Always keep weasel hatches open for any time in the future. Both have their merits. I made a decision based on my personal circumstances.
3: Yes, of course.
4: This is from Emma and about our opener for Extreme Empaths. She says, I think it's lovely that you guys have included every song ever written for the theme tune. But what about all the songs that have come out since you made the theme song? I feel really sad knowing that they're listening going, I didn't get included in the theme song.
3: But I think that's okay. I mean, when you've got fun memories, like when I talk about something fun that happened that my nephew wasn't alive for, I don't think he goes, oh, gosh.
4: But these songs, had we made the theme song today, they'd be in.
3: Yeah.
4: And they're not.
1: Nothing more than
3: feelings. This is from Lockie. My partner Annabelle and I are doctors, he writes. I'm currently on days while she's on nights, meaning the bed is almost occupied 24 hours a day. Annabelle has started delaying going to bed to make sure the bed has a little

0: bit of a break.
1: Yeah, no Ben can withstand that thrashing. Fabian writes in, I'm an extreme empath. Because all tin cans are now essentially ring pulls, I still like to open one every now and again with my can opener because I feel sorry it doesn't get any use these days.
2: Like all those people that are getting their jobs taken by AI. It's
1: just when ring pulls came along, can openers were infurious.
2: From William, vending machine empath. Goes, I bought a bottle of water from a vending machine the other day. I'm not an empath, but my wife is. And she got upset and felt sorry for the bottle falling from a height and hurting itself at the top to the bottom of the machine. She felt that I should have selected a water lower down. According to that logic, she would have really been upset when I ripped its head off and drank its bodily fluids.
1: And this is from Alistair. He says, whenever I'm typing and editing a document or email, I sometimes realize I've typed the same word twice. I always make sure that I delete the most recent version of the word, not the original, because I can't stand the thought of ending a word's life because some new upstart version of it just came along and took its place straight away afterwards. Nothing more than
2: feeling. Molly, I'm an extreme empath. I just found out that there is a bone in the body called the hyoid, responsible for our ability to talk and swallow, etc. It's the only bone in our body that isn't connected to another bone. He's all alone, floating around, like the last kid picked in the schoolyard. Nothing more than feeling.
1: So you could have a surgery to connect it to a rib or something.
2: It would
1: impede things, I imagine. All seems to work. And this is from Hannah. She's a flight attendant. Said she's from New Zealand, flies destination back there and back in a day, e.g. Auckland, Fiji, Auckland. I did this last week, and as I closed the aircraft door in Fiji, I noticed a fly had snuck in the aircraft. I was unable to reopen the door and let him out. I felt immediately sad this fly would soon be arriving in Auckland, never to return to his family, and would have to start a new life 1,300 miles away. Nothing more than feeling.
2: A lot of people do migrate to New Zealand, though. It's a lovely...
1: I think the fly would enjoy a crack at the big city. And what's to say if he doesn't just cruise around there? I mean, it's not hard. Fly into the airport, look at the board, see when the plane's going back and just, and try just to get catch back your home. Flight home.
2: Guys.
1: Yeah.
2: At the house build, we found something.
1: Another tunnel.
2: No, it's not.
1: A neighbour has tunnelled in, there was a tunnel party, hoping to access some of your subterranean treasures.
2: No,
1: it was... Like your golf sim.
2: Not, my next-door neighbour, good mates with one of my neighbours already, a guy called Blakey.
3: Built a tunnel to his house.
2: He's got the same surname as you, maybe related him. Maybe that's why I like him.
1: Yeah.
2: The psychology of it, but...
1: I'm sure you're not playing favourites with your neighbours, though. I'm sure you're friends with all of them.
2: No, I've got my faves. and I think Blakey would like a little tunnel to the golf sim. He's into his golf. And I can just do a bit of a walkie-talkie to him like we're kids and see you down there.
1: Gotcha. I mean, tunnel's very expensive. He could also just wander over.
2: Yeah, that's probably a better idea.
1: Like if you're looking at the costings, the walkie-talkie is definitely the cheaper option.
2: Yeah. Yeah,
1: you
2: go,
1: come on over. I'll let you in as a friend.
2: The front gate. Yeah.
1: I'm in the front gate.
2: We found...
1: What'd you find?
2: We found a bunch of things.
3: When you were digging the tunnel?
2: Yep.
1: Well, you have dug down to I've seen the hole. Mm. I mean, approximately the Cretaceous period. So massive hole.
2: Yeah, it's all big.
1: So I'm not surprised by what you found. Bit of the meteorite that killed the dinosaurs? What have you found?
2: We found something when dismantling one of the walls in the house.
1: Oh, I guess this is on the surface.
2: It's on the surface.
1: But it's a very old...
2: Well, it's from 1876, the house. We found a coin from 1896.
3: Wow.
2: And then, this is where it gets a bit eerie.
3: So they built the house, then 20 years later they put a coin in the wall.
1: Well, I mean, I know there wasn't much to do back in those days, but it might have just fallen in there accidentally.
2: Yeah.
1: I don't think they said, come around, we're putting a coin in the wall.
2: That's right, yeah.
1: Sounds like the kind of thing they did do in the 1800s.
2: Yeah,
1: like

0: we have to explain the olden days to the kids is they always go, why? Like I was explaining dancing around the maypole to my daughter, which is where, you know, you dance around, you have the ribbons that kind of wrap up in a pattern. She's like, why did they do that?
1: Because Nintendo wasn't invented, mate.
0: Yeah, no internet. Yeah, no internet. Like you just had to, you had to think of something to do. Yeah. So it could have very possible come around with putting a coin in the wall.
2: Well, Beck wants to put something in the wall for us, like, so for in 200 years when someone else...
1: I like that,
2: Yeah, so we don't know what that is yet.
1: Well, if you get the Hamish and Andy dollar coin, what, put another coin in the wall?
2: Yeah.
0: Oh, my God, keep the tradition going.
2: That'd be nice. Well, there's another reason why we need this coin. Anyway, we found a flask.
0: Oh, a flask.
2: What is that?
0: Yeah, look at this.
2: Which one looks with a white powder inside it.
0: Oh, here we go.
2: The cork has eroded at the top. What do you mean here we go?
0: Oh, it just sounds like something that, you know, something from Mad Monday 1896. No, Your Honor, the cork eroded and it fell onto me. I wasn't trying to take it. The cork eroded.
1: No, but it looks so olden, Daisy.
2: Well, I mean, I did... Haim's right, it does look a little bit like cocaine, doesn't
0: Andy's
2: it?
0: Brought cocaine to the show, Jack. How do you feel about that? and I'm trying to blame erosion as to why it would be falling out.
2: I looked up, cocaine arrived in Australia in the late 1800s.
1: Really?
0: Oh God.
2: So
1: it was probably legal, but it was probably like a medicine or something back then.
2: It was for
0: headaches.
2: Headaches.
0: And inability to talk about crypto. You couldn't. You're like, oh, I have some of this.
2: So, I don't know what is in here. I don't know what it is, but I wondered.
0: Is this great? I mean, we were joking about it, but Andy might accidentally take a Class A prohibited drug on the show.
2: What are the rules there? I mean, now that I've got it, but
1: I think, like, in science, isn't there a bit of grey area because it's scientific?
0: It works for me.
2: So footy players wear lab coats and they're in the season trip. Okay.
0: A lot of lab coats and logies. Who knows? Do you get it analysed? I mean,
2: great idea. I think.
0: But that sounds a bit boring. Wouldn't it be more fun to just have a little bit and see what happens?
2: I'm getting huge head shakes from outside. So what about obviously we've got amazing, great listeners here. If anyone works or knows someone that works in the kind of laboratory that could test this for us and find out what the powder is.
0: Whenever there's a scandal, it's like, oh, you know, such and such was seen with a white powder on the table.
2: Yeah.
0: And that, because you have to say that because it's, you know, you know what it is, you can't actually say it. This is the one time where white powder is actually the correct term.
2: Yeah. And it looks
0: like... just be nothing. Could just be old sand or something.
2: And it looks like the bottle, I mean, it feels very old because the bottle has been handmade, like it hasn't come out of a factory or anything.
1: Yeah.
2: It's old.
1: And the cork does look like it's lived 150 years.
2: Yeah. So.
0: And how much was the coin for?
2: How much was the coin for?
0: Like, what was the coin? What denomination?
2: It was just a commemorative coin.
0: Yeah.
1: They were doing commemorative coins back in the 1800s.
2: Yeah.
1: What was it commemorating?
2: I should know.
0: 1700s.
1: Maybe the centennial.
0: Yeah. You got to remember, back in the 1896, they thought they were in the future from the 1850s.
2: Okay, so this goes off to the lab. We'll get the results coming back.
0: You imagine, I mean, you are just serving it up on a platter for the Daily Mail here if that is a drug. I mean, this is great. Eddie Lee finds drugs and cash stashed in house.
1: That's true.
0: Not mine. The cork eroded. It's for scientific reasons. This is fascinating.
2: Okay, we'll come to us.
0: Probably, Hamish. I reckon that if you look at the pie chart, I actually think drugs is probably very, very slim.
2: What would
0: like,
2: that
0: be? Or like narcotics is probably very slim. Poison could be.
1: I thought poison as well.
0: Poison feels a lot more 1896. Because it was the 1800s, mate.
1: There was a lot of poisoning in the olden days.
0: A lot of poisoning.
2: Really?
0: Mate, read Shakespeare. Poison here, poison there.
1: There was people employed for like kings and stuff to eat food before the king ate it because it might be poisoned.
0: You're right. Yeah. Taste testers.
2: Okay. Well, stay tuned, everybody. We're on this adventure.
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5: Yuma and good morning, I'm Kate Rice. Police say a pedestrian has died after being hit by a vehicle near Bredbow, south of Canberra, on Friday night. Emergency services were called out to the Monero Highway around 6:30 p.m. Police say a woman was treated by paramedics but died at the scene. An investigation into the circumstances of the collision is underway. With many Canberrans heading off on interstate trips these school holidays, drivers are being encouraged to shop around for the best fuel prices. As for those staying in Canberra, NRMA spokesperson Katrina Usman has this advice.
6: Shopping around can save you 20 cents per litre between the highest and lowest price in the area, so make sure you jump on the app before leaving home and find the best place to fill up.
5: It's hoped a holistic review into all palliative care services across Canberra will reveal where services overlap and identify any gaps within the system. Palliative Care ACT CEO Paul Astenhofer says they welcome the Legislative Assembly's cross-party support for a review of services across the capital.
7: I do know that part of the motion was that they were to put together an action plan that was going to look at making sure that there's no gaps going forward for Canberrans with

0: life-limiting illnesses.
1: Pauline Hanson is now the preferred PM for Queensland voters. The latest news poll has the One Nation leader as the preferred PM in the Sunshine State with a primary vote of 36%, ahead of Labor on 25%. And more Aussies are apparently giving up on the great Australian dream. New research by News Corp has found 72% believe there's a growing divide between those who can afford to buy a house and those who can't. Millennials and Gen Zs are the biggest age groups who feel they won't be able to buy a home, while 39% overall have given up on the idea of buying altogether.
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1: A 12-man Newcastle side has pulled off a courageous 22-14 victory over Penrith to reach the NRL Grand Final. In the AFL, Dane Zorko has revealed he battled through a torn hamstring to help Brisbane complete a thrilling premiership three-peat. The Lions defender still racked up 28 disposals and 7 tackles in the 96-89 victory over Fremantle. The Wallabies side, including 6 Brumbies players, have held on to beat the Springboks 42-38 in Perth. The Aussies were reduced to just 11 players during the final 5 minutes after being shown 4 yellow cards, including for skipper Harry Wilson. And in the NRLW, the Broncos have downed the Titans 20-8 on the Gold Coast, giving Brisbane a chance to defend their premiership. It means the Broncos and Roosters will face off in a decider on Sunday. That's after the Roosters defeated our Raiders women on Saturday night.
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10: Yuma and good morning, I'm Kate Rice. 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Canberra Health Services has teamed up with UC to expand pulmonary

0: Rehab services in the ACT, which will see the current Canberra Hospital program double in capacity. And a Northside program at the uni will be set up too, run by supervised physio students. It's expected to see wait times for pulmonary rehab drop from up to 24 months to around 2 months for some patients, and reduce hospital admissions by about 480 bed days each year. Ahead of the bushfire season officially kicking off in the ACT from Thursday, ACT Rural Fire Service Chief Officer Rowan Scott says fire fuel loads are at reasonable levels around the capital region, but they'll keep an eye on grass levels.
1: Heavier fuels out in the forest have still got good moisture content. Our soil moisture is still at an acceptable level, but we are going to see an increase in grass. So grass fires are going to be our risk in the first half of the season, and then we'll just need to see whether we get that forecast rain or not.
0: ACT police are asking for our help to identify a man who may be able to assist investigators after a suspicious house fire in Red Hill in July. Police say it happened on Dalrymple Street on July 17, and they've released a photo of a man who was seen in the area who they believe may be able to help. You should call Crime Stoppers if you have any info. And mortgage holders are bracing for more pain as the Reserve Bank meets this week. The central bank will hand down its rates decision tomorrow, widely expected to increase the cash rate to 4.6%, which would be the fourth hike this year. Now, Canberra's Fuel Watch, make fuel prices yesterday's problem. 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A litre of unleaded will set you back about $2.49, while diesel is sitting at $2.96 a litre.
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0: It was a win for the Brumbies in their final clash of the Super Rugby Oz competition yesterday. The ACT side taking a 33-26 win over the Queensland Reds at Viking Park. Despite a massive effort, the Raiders women have fallen just short in their NRLW preliminary final against the Roosters on Saturday night. The Canberra side missing out on a spot in the grand final after going down 20-10. And Nathan Cleary will undergo surgery following Penrith's 22-14 NRL preliminary final loss to Newcastle. The Panthers star entered the game with a foot injury before suffering a compound fracture to his other ankle.
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0: Partly cloudy and 19 today, 21 and sunny tomorrow, then sunny again and 25 on Wednesday. 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

Good morning. It is Beth here filling in for Rod and Gabby. Canberra's here, 24.7. But don't worry, we're still having fun. We'll say enjoy a holiday. There is a lot of maxing going on right now. Some fiber maxing, protein maxing, sleep maxing, a new one, ball maxing. Yeah, I have a lot of questions too. We're going to find out about that in the next two songs.

0: Yeah, we said don't be fooled by fake spring, but I think all of us did. It is Beth here at Canberra's Hit 104.7, filling in for Rod and Gabby this morning. I put my winter coats away on Friday, and then look at the weather. Only top of 19 degrees today, down to 7 again tonight. It is partly cloudy for your Monday. But in good news, we are replaying some of the best bits of Rod and Gabby until they return, like this. We are talking about balls maxing at Hit.
1: I need you to help me here, Rod, because I'm really confused by this next trend called ball maxing.
2: Uh-huh.
1: So, or balls, sorry, not just one, right. Balls maxing.
2: Not looks maxing, balls.
1: So, it's, I guess it's part of the looks maxing umbrella, because right. Looks maxing is all about trying to increase your attractiveness.
2: Yes.
1: And this is doing that just south of the border.
2: Right, but the looks maxing is through unconventional.
1: Yes.
2: Probably dumb ways.
1: Yeah.
2: Because doctors
1: absolutely.
2: Go, you're going to hurt yourself.
1: Yeah, and so when it comes to balls maxing, the thing that really confuses me is that they're trying to make everything look bigger.
2: All right.
1: But just those two things. Not the third, just the two.
2: If
1: trying to make them look bigger.
2: If this is just a Rochambeau.
1: A what?
2: This is an old-fashioned, just kicking your mate in the Jats
1: cracks. No, it's not. It's not that.
2: Right.
1: No, it's not that.
2: They'll look bigger.
1: They will, because they'll be swollen.
2: Yes.
1: And in a lot of pain.
2: Yeah, and so I imagine the desire for them to look bigger
1: but that,
2: is...
1: But that's my question.
2: Right.
1: From a man's brain.
2: Yes.
1: Why would there be a desire to make them look bigger?
2: Look, if you thought about it, there isn't.
1: That's what I mean.
2: Yeah, but... If you're in a state of...
1: They're the least attractive thing on a body. Why would you want to make them highlighted?
2: Well, that's the point. They're the least attractive thing on our body. What can we do to have a bit of a zhuzh up? And there are things, but making them bigger is not one of the things.
1: Well, to make them bigger in this balls maxing scenario, there are some, like, specialists that are doctors.
2: Oh, yeah.
1: Or...

0: nurses or injectionists.
1: Yeah. Are they TikTok doctors?
0: No, some of them are aesthetic doctors, like legit. But then there's people that are trying to do it themselves as well. And that's where we're probably going wrong. Yeah. But the enhancement procedures are primarily using filler. So whether it's saline solution or it's...
1: what are we doing?
0: Silicon or it's other things that are being injected to make everything smoother and bigger. It's happening, right? But then people are going rogue and some people are not doing it with the proper medical advice. And so I've gone down in the article to find the possible dangers associated with even just a saline injection, which is pretty much salt water, right?
1: Okay, take note, everyone. Boys, we're all here. We know the dangers. We know the error of someone's ways if they've gone down this path.
0: Yeah.
1: Now we go to the female mind who's like, let's research this and try and understand what sort of idiocy is being perpetrated here and how it might work.
0: Well, the possible dangers, right? Cellulitis, abscesses, which is like a massive pimple, bruising, pain, vascular injury, tissue damage, scarring, asymmetry, and in severe cases, gangrene.
1: Can I remind us all that Gabby described this as the most unattractive part of our bodies?
0: So why would you make it
1: worse? You add any of those, we're going from bad to much, much worse. Yep. I'm sort of
0: leave
1: doubling over a bit too, everybody.
0: Leave them be. They've got a purpose. Just leave them be.
1: If we see one of those videos on TikTok or something where someone, you know, cops it downstairs, we go out in sympathy. We go,
0: you know the pain.
1: We lean forward. We go, So, yeah, after that conversation, we're all leaning forward a bit.
0: Sorry.
1: We're all a bit doubled over.
0: I'm just so confused by it. I just needed to get some male opinion.
1: Oh, it's confusing. But as I said at the start, I'm reticent to say you're a dum-dum if you do it. I mean, yeah, we know we are.
0: But there's plenty of things you still do.
1: Yeah.
0: But gee, we all do.
1: We do some silly stuff, don't we?
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0: 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New spot and weather update on the way.
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15: Yuma and good morning, I'm Kate Rice. A 25-year-old woman has had her car seized and license suspended for 90 days after she was allegedly caught driving at almost twice the speed limit in Whitlam on Wednesday night. It's alleged police spotted her doing 118 k's an hour in a 60k roadwork zone, with the driver also allegedly returning a positive indication to a prescribed drug

0: in a roadside drug test. Canberrans are being encouraged to shop around for the best fuel prices, with many heading interstate over the school holidays. NRMA spokesperson Katrina Usman says it's definitely worth taking the time to find the best price, even if you are staying in town.
1: Saving 20 cents a litre on a 50-litre tank, that's an extra $10 in your pocket to put towards groceries or other things, especially while the cost of living is so high.
0: Palliative Care ACT has welcomed cross-party support in the ACT Assembly for a review into palliative care services in Canberra. CEO Paul Astenhofer reckons having support from all parts of politics will have a massive impact on the quality and effectiveness of the review.
2: It means that we'll actually get a useful review, and it also shows that all of the politicians out there actually do support the well-being of Canberrans and those with life-limiting illnesses.
0: Queenslanders would prefer Pauline Hanson as Prime Minister, according to the latest news poll. The One Nation leader is preferred PM for 52% of local voters in that state, compared to Anthony Albanese's 48%. And more than a third of Aussies have apparently given up on the idea of owning their own home. That's according to new research by News Corp, shining a startling light on our housing crisis, with many blaming tax changes, rate rises and migration.
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0: A night of celebrations in Newcastle after the Knights down the Panthers 22-14 to book their spot in the NRL Grand Final. Penrith's Nathan Cleary was rushed to hospital with a compound fracture to his ankle. The Wallabies, including six Brumbies players, have stunned world champs South Africa 42-38 in Perth. The Aussies were given four yellow cards late in the match, playing with just 11 for the final 5 minutes, but held on to take the win. And in the AFL, the Lions have spent their first night back in Brizzy after claiming a three-peat in the AFL Grand Final. Coach Chris Fagan will now have talks with the club about his future.
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0: Partly cloudy and 19 today, 21 and sunny tomorrow, then sunny again and 25 on Wednesday. 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

It is a cloudy top of 19 degrees for your Monday across Canberra. Hello, it is Beth here at Hit 104.7. Rod and Gabby, they are back 12th of October, but we are reliving some of the best moments in the meantime. You may have been lucky enough to win tickets to the movie called Ice Cream Man. By the title, it sounds like it's innocent, right? Well, don't be fooled. Rod and Gabby's reaction to the trailer that is next here at Hit 104.7. First, Ariana Grande and Petal.

0: across Canberra for your Monday morning. It is Bethia at Hit 104.7. I did something very rebellious yesterday. I put my phone on Do Not Disturb. I ignored all texts, emails, Instagram notification. It actually felt like therapy. Well, Miley Cyrus' brand new song, Bass Persuades, is literally about that. Putting the phone down, living in the moment, maybe being a little bit naughty like her. It is called Bass Persuades on the way. Plus, Anne Marie and 2002. But first, we are replaying some of the best bits of Rod and Gabby from 2027, like this.
1: Oh, The Ice Cream Man is a movie that you can win tickets to see with us this week.
2: Do you know what it reminds me of? That song Dojo did at Eurovision.
1: Ah, that was fun.
2: That was really fun. And so I hear Ice Cream Man and there's no negative connotations
1: around
2: that. Gojo.
1: Yes. Well, this, I think this is different. So let's see here. And not surprisingly, we haven't reviewed the trailer yet, but there's an ice cream man in an ice cream truck. And I guess a little bit like a clown. This should be fun. Let's see what happens.
3: What happened?
1: Okay.
2: What just happened?
1: Straight out of the gate, it appears the ice cream may be tainted.
2: And one young girl's turned into like a zombie-ish?
1: Yes. And the ice cream...
2: Kids are scary. When they're like...
1: when they're zombies.
2: You know what I mean?
1: When they're zombie-like.
2: Kids
1: are
2: way scarier than adults.
1: It began with the children of the corn and it continues with the kids who had ice cream from the ice cream man's ice cream truck.
3: Someone hurt me, Mommy.
2: Who?
3: Me.
1: Okay.
2: I don't like it.
1: Someone hurt me. Who? Me. And she's got ice cream all over her face with hundreds and thousands. This looks terrifying.
2: Terrifying.
1: Will we watch another 5 seconds?
2: I guess.
1: How do you go with horror?
2: I really like it, but I don't like kids in horror. I kind of draw the line.
1: Because you're scared of teenagers in real life.
2: I really am.
1: And so now we make them zombified.
2: Ice
1: cream consuming zombie kids.
2: Not cool.
1: Hmm?
3: You guys see that weird ice cream man today?
4: What do you mean weird?
3: Like he was following me. Is everyone sick or something?
5: Back to your classrooms.
1: Okay, all the kids in class have ice cream all over their faces. So when they have the ice cream, they must become zombies straight away.
2: Must. Look, that wasn't as scary because they were just laughing. So okay. I can get around that.
1: All right. And so now the creepy ice cream van guy with his ice cream truck has shown back up. And I guess he's going to make more zombie kids.

0: Oh, that was horrible. Some kid just...
1: Don't say to... You know what? Look.
0: Just was not nice to his teacher. We'll just leave it at that. With an axe.
1: Right. Well, this is horror, mate.
0: This is horrific.
1: This is the genre.
0: Not good.
1: This is the genre.
0: This is like more gore, isn't it? Like, by the look of this, it's horror gore.
1: I think it's creeping me out to the same amount. A whole lot of gore I can cope with.
0: The creepy kids? Can't go.
1: I don't know if I can do that.
0: Anyway, we've got tickets to give away.
1: Yeah, so stay listening for your chance to win tickets to...
0: I think we've sold it.
1: Creeped right out. It's
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4: Good morning. We have reports of some debris on the Tuggeranong Parkway in the northbound lanes just before Lady Denman Drive. And be aware that the Molongalo River Bridge project now has Coppens Crossing Road closed all this week until 6 o'clock this coming Sunday night. They're doing works on the bridge. Your diversions, Tuggeranong Parkway, Cotter Road, William Hovell Drive. 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Hurry, the Snooze Flash Sale must end Sunday. It's amazing what little snooze can do. That's traffic, Canberra's Hit 104.7.
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2: Good morning. We have reports of some debris on the Tuggeranong Parkway in the northbound lane, so just before Lady Denman Drive. And be aware that the Molonglo River Bridge project now has Hoppins Crossing Road closed all this week until 6 o'clock this coming Sunday night. They're doing works on the bridge. Your diversions, Tuggeranong Parkway, Cotter Road, William Hovell Drive. 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Hurry, the Snooze Flash Sale must end Sunday. It's amazing what little snooze can do. That's traffic, Canberra's Hit 104.7.
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2: Yuma and good morning, I'm Kate Rice. ACT police have put out a photo of a man they're trying to identify following a suspicious house fire in Dalrymple Street in Red Hill on July 17. Police say he was seen in the area and they believe he may be able to help investigators. Anyone who can help identify the person is asked to call Crime Stoppers.

0: Pulmonary rehab services in the ACT are being expanded thanks to a new partnership between UC and Canberra Health Services. It'll see the current Canberra Hospital program double in capacity, and a Northside program at the uni will be set up too, run by supervised physio students. For some patients, we're told wait times for pulmonary rehab are expected to drop from 18 to 24 months to around 2 months, while hospital admissions are set to reduce by about 480 bed days each year. Ahead of the bushfire season officially kicking off in the ACT from Thursday, ACT Rural Fire Service Chief Officer Rowan Scott says fire fuel loads are at reasonable levels around the capital region, but they'll keep an eye on grass levels.
1: Heavier fuels out in the forest have still got good moisture content. Our soil moisture is still at an acceptable level, but we are going to see an increase in grass. So grass fires are going to be our risk in the first half of the season, and then we'll just need to see whether we get that forecast rain or not.
0: Aussies are bracing for rates to potentially rise again this week. The Reserve Bank will hand down its latest decision tomorrow, tipped to hike the cash rate to 4.6%. And the VMAs get underway in LA this morning. Madonna set to hit the stage. She also leads the pack with 13 nominations. Taylor Swift's new music video will premiere at the event, which is being hosted by Snoop Dogg.
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0: Newcastle star Matty Johns has broken down in tears after the Knights made it through to their first grand final since 2001. Newcastle beat the Panthers 22-14 last night. In the AFL, the Lions are back in Brizzy following Saturday's three-peat win over Fremantle. The Brumbies have wrapped up their 2026 Super Rugby Oz campaign with victory over the Queensland Reds yesterday. The ACT side defeated the Reds 33-26 at Viking Park. And the Raiders women have wrapped an impressive NRLW season after going down to the Sydney Roosters in their preliminary final on Saturday night. The Roosters took the game 20-10, securing their spot in the grand final.
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0: Partly cloudy and 19 today, 21 and sunny tomorrow, then sunny again and 25 on Wednesday. 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

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Hello, it is Beth Larson. That is coming up before 8 o'clock. Of course, everyone is talking about Kylie Minogue after the AFL Grand Final over the weekend. This girl does not age. And how about the two biggest pop queens of history, Kylie and Madonna, teaming up? Ronnie Gabby's live reaction to their live debut. That is coming up here at Hit 104.7 as we celebrate Ronnie Gabby until they return on October 12th.

0: across camera. It is Beth Larson here at Hit 104.7. If, like me, you are sitting here with eye patches whilst you worked this morning, let me think, you have a little bit of Monday-itis, still tired from the weekend. What better way to cure that than a sprinkle of R&B Friday with Pras Michael and Ghetto Superstar next? Right now, reliving some of the best moments of Rod and Gabby.
1: Ashley Nolan, g'day.
2: Hello.
3: Carl's and Madonna. I saw a little snip of them on the weekend teasing something and I didn't know what it was, but it happened.
2: It happened. So Kylie Minogue joined.

0: Madonna on stage at a Pride event in Amsterdam on Saturday. Mm. So this was a 7-song set by Madonna. No, just Madonna.
1: Right.
0: But then they performed together when Minogue came on stage, and the set was mainly from Madonna's recently released album Confessions 2.
1: Oh, she's got a new album.
0: Yeah, so it's a sequel to Confessions on a Dance Floor from 2005.
1: Oh. So she's pretty much standing with the DJ.
0: Yeah.
1: Behind the booth.
0: And she introduces Kylie.
2: Okay. And it's interesting because we have a camera from inside in the crowd. You can barely hear Madonna speaking into the microphone. And now Kyle's here.
1: Kylie.
0: Yeah.
1: What are they going to see? Oh, go Kylie.
0: Yeah. Sounds awesome.
1: Yes.
2: Oh, this is live. This is very good.
1: Did you watch that Kylie doco?
0: Yes.
1: It was phenomenal.
0: So good.
1: And
0: we didn't
1: know that she went through a second cancer battle.
0: Yeah.
1: Until that doco came out. And she did it very, very, very privately. But look at her go. She's just such a woman. Now she's up on the DJ booth. Does Madonna get up on the DJ booth?
0: I don't know.
1: Oh, she is!
0: Yep.
1: She is!
2: Madonna's hitting the gym. She's never stopped
1: hitting the
2: gym.
1: She's hitting the
2: gyrate. She doesn't know another way, mate. She doesn't know another way. This is Madonna.
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5: We have reports of some debris at Harrison on Horse Park Drive in the southbound lanes near Well Station Drive and on the Tuggeranong Parkway as you head northbound near Lady Denman Drive. Tuggeranong Parkway, part of the diversion of the closure of the Molongalo River Bridge. The bridge is closed as of this morning through till 6 o'clock this coming Sunday night. 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

0: across Canberra. This is here, 24.7 Beth Larson filling in this morning. Rod and Gabby, they'll be back soon. I am joined, of course, by Kate from the newsroom. Hello.
1: Hey, Beth. How are you?
0: I am fantastic. Oh, thank you.
1: Cool. It's great to chat with you.
0: Let's talk about, the thing that I don't like.
1: Well, fuel prices. But before we get there, school holidays. First day of the school holidays today. Yes. Well, it is at least for my kiddos and I think a bunch of others around Canberra.
0: Which
1: is why we're talking about this, because maybe you're lucky enough to have some time off. Maybe you're hitting the road. You're going on a little coast trip or holiday or something.
0: It is very, very hot. Like, it's a little bit cooler today, but
1: the weekend was glorious, wasn't it?
0: Exactly. It was actually too hot for my liking, but...
1: Well, if it is the case that you're lucky enough to be getting away on a road trip, the NRMA is encouraging local drivers to shop around for the best fuel prices. We've had a chat with NRMA spokesperson Katrina Usman. She reckons it's worth shopping around locally as well, even if you are just staying in Canberra, and it can save you up to 20 cents per litre between the highest and lowest prices around about the capital.
0: I basically always use the Petrol Spy app, but lately I've found that it's mainly pretty similar. What is cheaper? I've found Googong and Queanbeyan seem to be sitting a little bit cheaper.
1: And interesting.
0: I also saw something that said Canberra's fuel prices have gone up the most. We're now the most expensive in the country.
1: Whoa,
0: so
1: what are we at the moment?
0: ACT government, if you're listening, if anyone's listening that can control this, like, we're literally the most expensive in Australia. Do something about this. I work in real estate. That's my other job. I'm spending $200 a week on fuel.
1: Oh, would you make the trip out to Googong just for the cheaper prices?
0: I mean, sometimes every now and then I have to go to Queanbeyan and or Googong anyway. So
1: fill up.
0: It's just you got to be organized. I also agree with the whole fuel's always more expensive on the weekend.
1: Ooh.
0: Yeah. It always goes up on a Friday, Saturday, Sunday. So if you can get it on a Tuesday, Wednesday, Thursday, I have to know all of the hacks. Like I said, I do a lot of driving.
1: Well, at the moment, unleaded sitting at $2.49. That's the average that I've seen online this morning. Yeah.
0: All the ones that I've been seeing are like $2.55. Like I said, that was on the weekend.

0: No, so we'll see. Monday. Yeah. All right. Well, look, if you find any cheap petrol anywhere, please let us know. Let Canberra now know. 13 10 60. One condition though, Kate.
1: Uh oh, what's that?
0: No panic buying.
1: Oh, absolutely.
0: Please, guys.
1: No, thank you.
0: More news, sport, and weather coming up next with Kate. Thank you so much.
1: Thank you.
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5: We have reports of some debris at Harrison on Horse Park Drive in the southbound lanes near Well Station Drive and on the Tuggeranong Parkway as you head northbound near Lady Denman Drive. Tuggeranong Parkway, part of the diversion of the closure of the Molongalo River Bridge. The bridge is closed as of this morning through till 6 o'clock this coming Sunday night. 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
1: Yuma and good morning, I'm Kate Rice. With many Canberrans heading off on interstate trips these school holidays, drivers are being encouraged to shop around for the best fuel prices. As for those staying in Canberra, NRMA spokesperson Katrina Usman has this advice.
14: Shopping around can save you 20 cents per litre between the highest and lowest price in the area, so make sure you jump on the app before leaving home and find the best place to fill up.
1: A woman has died after allegedly being hit by a vehicle near Bredbow, south of Canberra, on Friday night. New South Wales police say they were called out to the Monero Highway around

0: 6:30 p.m. after reports of a pedestrian hit by a vehicle. Anyone with information is asked to call Crime Stoppers. It's hoped a holistic review into all palliative care services across Canberra will help reveal where services overlap and identify any gaps within the system. Palliative Care ACT CEO Paul Astenhofer says they welcome the Legislative Assembly's cross-party support for a review of services across the capital.
1: I do know that part of the motion was that they were to put together an action plan that was going to look at making sure that there's no gaps going forward for Canberrans with life-limiting illnesses.
0: Overseas, counter-terror raids continue in Britain following the arrests of five men on suspicion of explosives and terror offences. More and more Aussies are apparently giving up on the great Australian dream. New research by News Corp has found 72% believe there's a growing divide between those who can afford to buy a house and those who can't. And the emblem for the Brisbane 2032 Olympic and Paralympic Games will be unveiled in parts this week. The first portion will be revealed in Cairns tomorrow.
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0: A 12-man Newcastle has pulled off a courageous 22-14 victory over Penrith to reach the NRL Grand Final. In the AFL, Dane Zorko has revealed he battled through a torn hamstring to help Brisbane complete a thrilling Premiership three-peat. The Lions defender still racked up 28 disposals and 7 tackles in the 96-89 victory over Fremantle. The Wallabies side, including 6 Brumbies players, have held on to beat the Springboks 42-38 in Perth. And in the NRLW, the Broncos have downed the Titans 20-8 on the Gold Coast, giving Brisbane a chance to defend their premiership. It means the Broncos and the Roosters will face off in a decider on Sunday. That's after the Roosters defeated our Raiders women on Saturday night.
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0: Partly cloudy and 19 today, 21 and sunny tomorrow, then sunny again and 25 on Wednesday. 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

0: John and Gabby, they are back October 12 at Hit 104.7. It is Beth Larson here this morning with Baby Wes. Hello.
1: Hello, good morning.
0: Good morning. Now, do you know what this theme song is?
1: I do know that song. It's Jurassic Park, right?
0: It is Jurassic Park because we are giving away tickets to Dinosaur World Live at the Canberra Theatre January next year. So for the school holidays, the big school holidays.
1: Yeah, it looks awesome. I looked up some pictures, right? The production quality is just insane. Like, stuff that you'd think they could only do in movies. It's not like actors walking around in dinosaur onesies. They've got, like, full T-Rexes on this stage.
0: Yeah. I mean, you haven't seen Jurassic Park, which I just find offensive.
1: No, I haven't. It's on the list.
0: Well, I think you'll be able to see it in real life soon because, I mean, dinosaurs are definitely coming back, right?
1: You reckon?
0: Well, look, they're bringing back the woolly mammoth. And with the AI these days, all it takes is someone, you know, stupid enough to be like, hey, why don't we bring back a dinosaur? Next thing, there's a T-Rex on the street biting our heads off.
1: That's a good point.
0: Anyway, I'm probably scaring the children.
1: Beth is going to rock up next week with a foil hat on her head.
0: Yeah, I think I need one. Hey, your chance to win tickets to Dinosaur World Live. That is happening in the next 10 minutes here at Hit 104.7. But right now, Olivia Rodrigo, this is Drop Dead. I know.

0: Your chance to win tickets to Dinosaur World Live. It's an interactive show of dinosaurs that literally look real. It's happening in the summer school holidays. Your chance to win tickets is next here at T104.7. But right now, reliving some of the best moments with Rod and Gabby.
1: This.
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1: Well, thank you to everyone across the greatest city in the world who voted for an entire week. We said bigger and better, Rod and Gabby's best of in 2026. And boy, oh boy, you, wherever you live around the region, have delivered.
4: You got involved because we all know that a good shitty is worth celebrating.
1: All right. Now, going into the weekend, there was a really hot competition with who was going to perhaps find themselves getting the big call this morning.
4: Yeah.
1: We don't even know, by the way. So it'll be revealed to us by Nolsey in a moment. But the top five in no particular order, Queanbeyan Golf Club, Victor's at the RSL Bowling Club.
4: Also Queanbeyan.
1: Yes. But so many Queanbeyan schnitzels getting around.
4: Yeah.
1: Moby Dick's Tavern in Holt, in the Bunda, Harmony German Club, of course, and Palmer's in Gungahlin were the front runners, but then we saw others come out of nowhere over the weekend.
4: Yeah, there was like one in Captain's Flat that was getting a couple of votes.
1: Yes.
4: They were all over the region, which we love to see.
1: Okay. Producer Nolsey has been doing the final tallying this morning, thanks to Monero Screens. Who? Hang on, Nolsey, are you there?
5: I'm here.
1: Oh, good. Okay.
4: Can you imagine? Wait for the drum roll.
1: Yes, can you imagine the announcement was made and we couldn't hear you? All right. How'd we go?
5: Okay, so the winner of Best Schnitzel is Moby Dick's Tavern in Holt.
1: Moby Dick's Tavern in Holt.
6: Oh, my God.
1: Alison's there now. Good morning.
6: Good morning, guys.
4: Can you believe it? You've got the best schnitzel in town.
6: I cannot believe it. I am so stoked. This is so cool.
4: But can you kind of believe it? Because you know your schnitties are pretty good,
1: they're
4: right?
1: They're unbelievable.
6: I actually can believe it.
4: Which is your favourite? Because we know that there's a couple of different toppings you can have on your schnitties.
6: Look, I'm not impartial to the Texan that we have. It is sensational. It's barbecue, it's bacon, it's onion rings, it's amazing. On top of that big fat schnitty, I'm not impartial to that at all.
1: No, that was actually a scene stealer. We got a lot of comments on that when we sent our team out to give it a test drive. And just the visual of the tower of onion rings on top of what was clearly a substantial schnitzel. It's the best schnitty in the city, and that's not according to us, it's according to the city. Congratulations.
6: Thank you so much. I'm so stoked. Thank you to Canberra for voting for our little piece of paradise.
1: Well, that is our pleasure to bring you the good news this morning.
4: How long have you been there in Kippax?
6: Moby Dick's has been there for longer than I can remember, over two decades.
4: Great.
6: I've been around for about 5 years. Mick and Atika, that own the pub, they've been there for over a decade, and our kitchen came about over COVID, so it's just amazing to have the vote and the support and to have the best city. It's so cool.
4: Silver lining of COVID. We hear some of those stories, don't we?
1: Yeah, that's the truth.
6: Absolutely.
1: Well, shout out to the rest of your team, Alison. Congratulations. I think you're going to get a few people coming for a taste test if they haven't experienced it already. The best schnitzel in the city. Thank you and congratulations again.
6: Thank you, guys.

0: thanks to Monaro Screens. That is category number two, run and done. Trusted by Canberrans for over 30 years. Get 10% off now at Monaro Screens. So 8 o'clock, we open the voting for category number three. And
1: how many categories are we doing? Because I'm exhausted. We've only done two.
0: Yeah, I don't know.
1: We'll just keep going.
0: I can tell you it's going to go all this month, and we're going to keep going after August as well.
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2: Good morning. We have a breakdown reported on the Federal Highway as you head outbound before Sutton Road. Also debris on the Tuggeranong Parkway northbound near Lady Denman Drive. Be aware the Molongalo River Bridge is now closed in both directions. No access between Whitlam and Denman Prospect. Closure of the bridge through till Sunday night. Don't miss the Formula One Moreton Shandon Australian Grand Prix 2027 returning to Melbourne this April. 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

0: across Canberra. It is Beth Larson filling in for Ron and Gabby at Hit 104.7. And you know what this sound is. Of course, we are talking dinosaurs right now on 131060. Shakira, you're in Queanbeyan this morning. What is cool for a five-year-old right now?
1: Paw Patrol, Diggers, YouTube, kids YouTube, dinosaurs.
0: Babysitting via YouTube also really helps.
1: Absolutely, yes.
0: You know what's better? Yeah. Getting them out to see a live show. And, you know, dinosaurs that at least look real. You could definitely fool me if there was, you know, you're walking around Lake Billy Griffin with one of these.
1: Absolutely.
0: 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Congratulations. You have won a double pass for the 8th of Jan.
1: Thank you so much. I appreciate it.
0: You are welcome. 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But after 8, we are playing the biggest artist in the world right now, Taylor Swift. She is in love and newly married with I Knew It, I Knew You. 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
4: Good morning. We have a breakdown reported on the Federal Highway as you head outbound before Sutton Road. Also debris on the Tuggeranong Parkway, northbound near Lady Denman Drive. Be aware the Molongolo River Bridge is now closed in both directions. No access between Whitlam and Denman Prospect. Closure of the bridge through till Sunday night. Don't miss the Formula One Moreton Shandon Australian Grand Prix 2027 returning to Melbourne this April. 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
9: Yuma and good morning, I'm Kate Rice. Quicker access to healthcare for patients with long-term lung diseases that restrict breathing. Canberra Health Services has teamed up with UC to expand pulmonary rehab services in the ACT, which will see the current Canberra Hospital program double in capacity, and a Northside program at the uni set up and run by supervised physio students. It's expected to see wait times for pulmonary rehab drop from up to 24 months down to around 2 months for some patients, and reduce hospital admissions by about 480 bed days each year. ACT police are asking for our help to identify a man who may be able to help investigators after a suspicious house fire in Red Hill back in July. Police say it happened on Dalrymple Street on July 17, and they've released a photo of a man who was seen in the area who they believe may be able to help. You should call Crime Stoppers if you have any info. The ACT Rural Fire Service says it's not too concerned about fuel levels around the ACT as we get ready for the official start of the bushfire season later this week. Chief Officer Rowan Scott says grass fires are going to be the risk in the first half of the season. He says we're lucky we haven't seen drought conditions.
10: But as we move into the season beyond this one coming up, if we don't get those autumn and winter rains, next year's season could be quite challenging.
9: Petrol prices could be coming down soon if you believe Donald Trump. The US president claims the war in Iran is close to ending.
11: As soon as Iran gives up, as soon as the war is over, which will be soon, oil is going to come plummeting down and oil prices are coming down.
9: And mortgage holders are bracing for more pain as the Reserve Bank meets this week. The central bank will hand down its rates decision tomorrow, widely expected to increase the cash rate to 4.6%. Now, Canberra's Fuel Watch make fuel prices yesterday's problem. 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A litre of unleaded will set you back about $2.49, while diesel is sitting at $2.96 a litre.
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9: It was a win for the Brumbies in their final clash of the Super Rugby Oz comp yesterday. The ACT side taking a 33-26 win over the Queensland Reds at Viking Park. Despite a massive effort, the Raiders women have fallen just short in their NRLW preliminary final against the Roosters on Saturday night. The Canberra side missing out on a spot in the grand final after going down 20-10. And the Panthers' Nathan Cleary will undergo surgery following Penrith's 22-14 NRL preliminary final loss to Newcastle after suffering a compound fracture to his ankle.
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9: Partly cloudy and 19 today, 21 and sunny tomorrow, then sunny again and 25 on Wednesday. 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

Rudd and Gabby enjoying a couple of weeks for the school holidays at Hit 104.7, but we are reliving some of the best moments, like all of the gossip that we actually care about from the Farmer Wants a Wife reunion. That is next at Hit 104.7. This is Aussie, Tones and I.

0: Rod and Gabby. They'll be back in a couple of weeks at Hit 104.7. Hello, it is Beth Larson here this morning. And when they return, so will Hit 104.7's $10,000 Alpha Box, all thanks to the Ruse Club. No traffic hassles, plenty of parking, and no FPOS or weekend surcharges. Right now, we are reliving some of the best moments with Rod and Gabby, like this.
1: Stefan Wants a Wife reunion finally happened last night. I haven't watched it yet because it was on at 8:30. Which is way too late for me. I was in bed. But I have gotten up to date with what happened on the episode. Mm-hmm. There was an article, The Juiciest Moments from Farm Wants a Wife Reunion. Mm. Now, I don't care about most of them. I wanted to scroll down to the couple that I was mad about throughout the season. And so that's what I did. But I can tell you, before we get to that, stop the drums. Before we get to that, in case anyone cares about the rest of them, majority of the couples were still together on the episode last night, which doesn't mean they're still together now, but in the reunion, because there's rumours that only one couple is still together to this day.
2: What's the time between finishing filming the series and filming the reunion?
1: I think it's only a couple of months.
2: Well, that's still pretty good.
1: Yeah.
2: But in reality TV, you know.
1: You're right.
2: Terms.
1: Yeah, so all couples except for one were together on the show last night. One of the couples didn't look super cosy and they said they were taking it slow. That was Farmer Jason and Poppy, and she hasn't dropped the L-bomb yet, was the takeaway from that, but cool, like whatever. People work at different times.
2: True.
1: She did, however, say she loves his kids.
2: Okay, that's
1: good. I think that's more important, isn't it, that they love your kids?
2: I think in the
1: more
2: long
1: than they love you? No, maybe it's not.
2: Important.
1: When I say that out loud, it's not right.
2: It's important. But I think in time to have that strong relationship, you know, that obviously provides as good an environment as possible.
1: Yes.
2: Or if it's not going to work out, two separate great environments. You know what I mean?
1: Yes. There was also the couple, Farmer Alex and Eddie, who left early together. So they made the whole season work faster for them, and they left weeks before the actual finale.
2: Going back 20 seconds, I'm not suggesting that the girl that he met on a reality show gets custody of his kids and they actually have separate height. I'm just saying that more broadly.
1: Broadly.
2: You know.
1: Yeah. Anyway, Alex and Eddie did not work out, so they went their separate ways just to reset their lives to come back together, and they did not come back together.
2: Right, okay.
1: But the couple that I want to talk about is Farmer Dylan and Ali.
2: They make you so mad.
1: So mad.
2: Not me. I'm not too fussed about them.
1: They made me mad again.
2: Again?
1: Because, okay, the reason I was mad from the first place was because there was another girl, Scarlett. Scarlett?
2: Doesn't matter.
1: I don't know. She got mad at Farmer Dylan for disrespecting her. And he was pretty much down on his knees begging her to stay.
2: Right.
1: Because she was like, I'm not going to be disrespected by a man. I'm out of here. And he was like, you need to stay. I'm not ready for you to leave.
2: Yeah.
1: And then the next day, he turned around and said, all right, you can leave now.
2: Yeah.
1: And that made me really angry.
2: I agree with you.
1: And so then he ended up with Ali.
2: Right.
1: And I have nothing against her. I was just mad at the situation because what Ali did was awful.
2: She stormed out.
1: Yeah, that's fine.
2: She left.
1: That's fine. And she came back.
2: And she started macking on with him in front of the other girls.
1: Yeah, that was not great.
2: She didn't know that the glass, you could see through it. It's glass. Oh, what's this see-through glass? That's the normal glass.
1: You're right. But, you know, she's there for him.
2: Okay.
1: And she was friends with the girls, so that's, you know, against girl code. But
2: I got distracted.
1: I had no bad blood for her.
2: Are they still together?
1: Well, they get on the couch and they're sitting miles apart.
2: Oh.
1: And he's talking about how he hasn't seen her since the end of the season.
2: Why?
1: And they were drumming up this drama. Next minute, laughter. She moves across. Yeah. They're hugging. Oh. They're absolutely still together.
2: Oh.
1: They were just taking us for a ride. And you know what? I already hate you. Don't do that.
2: You know that doesn't make you happy?
1: That's not funny. It's not funny. It would have been funny if you were a lovable larrikin, but you're not.
2: Ooh.
1: We already dislike you. Don't make it worse.
2: Hold on. But we like her?
1: Well, I get they're still together.
2: Whatever. Maybe it was her idea. Do you know whose idea the
1: joke
2: was?
1: I don't care. He should read the room.
2: You love a prank. You're a big prankster.
1: Read the room first.
2: You've learned that over pranking years, haven't you?
1: I really have.
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1: The Monaro Highway, very slow now, citybound as you head toward the Lanyon Drive interchange as works continue there. As of early this morning, the Molongalo River Bridge is now closed both directions. Coppins Crossing Road, no access between Whitlam and Denman Prospect. The bridge will close till 6 o'clock this Sunday night. 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

0: That is David Guetta and Memories here at Hit 104.7. It is Beth Larson joined by Kate.
1: Hello. Oh my gosh, what a groove. I was loving that.
0: Quick fun story. That reminded me of when I was at a festival underage when I was living on the Gold Coast growing up. And I ran into my PE teacher.
1: Oh my God.
0: I know. And he was hot too. And I was like, Mr. Bale, you did not see me.
1: This
0: and I was wearing a bikini.
1: No.
0: And I was like, this didn't happen. And we went our separate ways and never spoke about it again. That song reminded me of that. Anyway, let's talk about the news.
1: Owning a home is making news today, Beth. Or actually, maybe not owning a home. More and more Aussies are apparently giving up on the great Australian dream. New research, this has come from News Corp's The Home Front. It found 72% believe that there's a growing divide between those who can afford to buy a house and those who can't. So this was a survey of like 2,000 Australians. 68% of people who are currently renting reckon that they will be renting for life. And millennials and Gen Zs are the biggest age groups who feel that they won't be able to buy a home. I think it's about 39% overall say that they have given up on the idea of buying.
0: It's interesting you say that. And I don't know if there's a way to get Canberra-specific data on this. But as you know, my other job, I work in real estate at Johnny Warren.
1: Yeah.
0: and there's actually been a massive increase in first-time buyers. Like, basically anything between like 600,000 to a million right now, I'm meeting a lot of first-time buyers. And for those that don't know, it's like I'm going into sales pitching, but I'm not, I promise. So obviously the ACT government, well, they completely got rid of stamp duty for first-time buyers, so you don't have to worry about that anymore. And as of October 1 last year, well, you can just use a 5% deposit up to $1 million on your first home, and the government will go guarantor. So they've actually made it much easier, and especially, obviously, you know, they've tried to get rid of all the investors with the changes to negative gearing. So if you're going to do it, this is the time to do it. That's my advice. It's a good time to buy right now. So
1: yeah,
0: it is hard.
1: Interesting the perception from this survey, you know what I mean? And what's going on. So I guess we'll have to wait and see.
0: Yeah. I mean, I did buy my first home about 4 months ago.
1: Congratulations. Yeah. Oh, that's wonderful.
0: Thank you. And don't get me wrong, it is hard, but it is absolutely worth it. You know, like, you can do whatever you want. Like, you don't have someone telling you that you have to, you know, get out in a couple of weeks. Just say bye to renting. Get your own home. Trust me. Do it. If I can do it, anyone can. Yeah. Your face. New sport and weather update coming up next.
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4: The Monaro Highway, very slow now, city-bound as you head toward the Lanyon Drive interchange as works continue there. As of early this morning, the Molongalo River Bridge is now closed both directions. Coppins Crossing Road, no access between Whitlam and Denman Prospect. The bridge will close till 6 o'clock this Sunday night. 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
9: Yuma and good morning, I'm Kate Rice. Canberrans are being encouraged to shop around for the best fuel prices, with many heading interstate over the school holidays. NRMA spokesperson Katrina Usman says it's definitely worth taking the time to find the best price, even if you are staying in town.
10: Saving 20 cents a litre on a 50-litre tank, that's an extra $10 in your pocket to put towards groceries or other things, especially while the cost of living is so high.
9: A 25-year-old woman has had her license suspended for 90 days and her car seized after allegedly being caught doing 118 k's an hour in a 60 roadwork zone in Whitlam last Wednesday night. Police allege the driver also returned a positive indication to a prescribed drug in a roadside drug test. Palliative Care ACT has welcomed cross-party support in the ACT Assembly for a review into palliative care services in Canberra. CEO Paul Astenhofer reckons having support from all parts of politics will have a massive impact on the quality and effectiveness of the review.
11: It means that we'll actually get a useful review, and it also shows that all of the politicians out there actually do support the well-being of Canberrans and those with life-limiting illnesses.
9: Barnaby Joyce says the federal government needs to rein in spending to curb inflation. The Reserve Bank is widely tipped to hike the cash rate to 4.6% tomorrow, its highest in 15 years. The One Nation MP telling Channel 7 Labor is struggling to keep a lid on inflation.
12: The lights that they see at the end of the tunnel is the train coming to run them over. Our debt, it's never been higher. It's higher and it's going higher.
9: Meanwhile, the Treasurer is reportedly set to announce a $6 billion budget boost today as he faces pressure to curb inflation. Jim Chalmers is tipped to reveal the final budget figures, revealing the underlying deficit is lower than initially forecast.
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9: A night of celebrations in Newcastle after the Knights downed the Panthers 22-14 to book their spot in the NRL Grand Final. Penrith's Nathan Cleary was rushed to hospital with a compound fracture to his ankle. The Wallabies, including six Brumbies players, have stunned world champs South Africa 42-38 in Perth. The Aussies were given four yellow cards late in the match, playing with just 11 for the final 5 minutes, but held on to take the win. And in the AFL, the Lions have spent their first night back in Brisbane after claiming a three-peat in the AFL Grand Final. While in the AFLW, the Giants have slumped to their sixth loss of the season, downed by the Magpies 34-25.
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9: Partly cloudy and 19 today, 21 and sunny tomorrow, then sunny again and 25 on Wednesday. 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

let's get the party started. See you at the bar, you was hardly talking. That's when I knew that your heart was scarring. 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
1: We are reliving some of the best moments of Ron and Gabby at Hit 104.7. Hi, it's Beth Larson. And next, well, the time that they tried to bring back MySpace, a failed attempt. We're going to be laughing about that. But first, a high school hit back in 2011 when MySpace, still sort of a thing, it is Delta Goodrum sitting on top of the world.

0: Canberra's number one hit music station. This is Hit 104.7. Yeah, considering it's almost summer again, let's go back to last December. Somba in Canberra at Spilt Milk. Don't remember much, but I remember this. 12 to 12 coming up. Plus Whitney Houston. At first, we're reliving some of the best moments of Rod and Gabby in 2026, like this failed attempt.
1: Back in 2011, brothers Chris and Tim Vanderhoek bought MySpace, the domain. Mm. And they've tried to relaunch it on a number of different occasions, trying to make it like a music-based site.
2: Did you say rebought?
1: No, they bought it.
2: Oh, they bought it, right. Yeah. So they're not the original guys, but then it was bought by big
1: mob. No, that was Tom, remember?
2: Yeah,
1: he was everyone's friend.
2: Okay, this isn't Tom.
1: No, it's actually gone through a few hands before it got to Tim and Chris.
2: Tom flogged it, made his money.
1: Made a huge amount of money.
2: And got a Facebook account.
1: Pretty much. Yeah, right. Just in time for Facebook to take over.
2: Right.
1: And so over the last few years, they have tried to think of how they could recreate it, but they wanted it to be a music thing, like where new bands were discovered or whatnot. So it was like a local music scene page. And everyone's like, it's not what we want.
2: I wouldn't have thought.
1: So they're like, all right.
2: Not everyone.
1: We're
2: like
1: going to go back
2: to our roots.
1: Two or
2: three people were like, oh, that's awesome.
1: Tim and Chris.
2: Yeah. Oh, was that Tim and Chris?
1: They're the ones that thought it was awesome.
2: Right, okay. Tim and Chris, I'm not sure you're the guys for this job, but anyway.
1: Anyway, they've decided that they are going to bring it back. They've said, right, we're stewards of the MySpace brand at this point and we're going to relaunch MySpace. Right. And they've realised that the original concept is where it's at. And they want to create a social media platform that is going to do what Facebook used to do, and it's changed over time, not for the best.
2: Right.
1: So
2: free algorithms.
1: Free of algorithms.
2: Yeah, pre-algorithms.
1: Yes.
2: You know?
1: Exactly. And just silliness.
2: Well, remember when
1: fake news.
2: Your friends' stuff would come up. You'd follow, you'd have a group of friends, and that was the stuff that turned up.
1: Yes.
2: You don't see any of that anymore.
1: No, now it's just so wacky. Like, I barely see any of my friends' posts.
2: No, that's right.
1: Because all the other crap gets in the way.
2: Correct.
1: So they've said that the old MySpace can still be accessed, but they are creating a platform that stands out in the current social media landscape. They're waiting for the right time to release it.

0: And if it doesn't work, they'll just, like, have another think and redo it again. So they are, like, determined to create something and launch it that's going to be super successful. The only problem is it sounds like we'll have to start from scratch. Like, we're not going to be able to access our old account.
1: That's good because I can't remember how to get into it.
0: Well, I tried to access mine. One, I can't find it. But also, it would be my old email, so there's no way I could remember my password, and it would send it to my old email, which I also can't access.
1: Great point. Everyone's in the same boat.
0: Because it was spunkybabe13@hotmail.com.
1: Yes.
0: There's no way I'm accessing that.
1: Why did you not keep that email?
0: Because when I started applying for jobs, it was embarrassing.
1: You could be surprised at how helpful that might have been. What song will you put on the new profile?
0: I reckon I'm going to go with a bit of Ava Max.
1: Nailed it.
0: Right? Just describes me.
1: Mm-hmm. It does.
0: She's hot but a psycho.
1: People hear the fear in my voice every day. They hear the laughs, they hear the good times, and then they hear, oh, he's a bit scared though, isn't he?
0: He's laughing because she's making him.
1: Yeah, he's flying close to the sun and he doesn't know if he's going to burn his wings. It's nostalgia's a funny thing and you don't think about it with social media platforms, but it's been so long with MySpace.
0: You need to use your original song, I reckon.
1: You are a jerk. Let me log in over here. Okay, I'm going to log in.
0: You need to log in. Because we know what your original song was, and I think
1: it was the style at the time, mate.
0: I think it's still fitting. Nah, it's not. It's not fitting at all anymore. It was a different time, but and I think it'd be funny.
1: Enter. Just loading up. Look back and watch me smack that all on the floor. Smack that, give me some more. It was a popular song, mate. I listened to the words. I thought, I like this song.
0: Well, it's if you didn't listen to the words, you knew exactly what you were doing.
1: Can you hear how she talks to me? Can you hear it now? Yeah, that's why this is Gabby's song.
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4: A reported breakdown on the Tuggeranong Parkway in the northbound lanes near Lady Denman Drive. Also, works this week have closed the Molongalo River Bridge. Coppins Crossing Road, no access both ways between Denman Prospect and Whitlam. Expect extra traffic on the alternatives of Cotter Road and William Hovell Drive onto the parkway. 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

0: 13 degrees in Canberra today. Beth Larson at 104.7, and just 13 full work weeks before Christmas for Linda and Bangs. Are you ready for the silly season?
1: Oh, yeah. I've just started to put my ingredients down. I'll make a fruitcake soon and get things sorted. Yeah.
0: I love it. You're exactly like my mum. She starts prepping for Christmas literally in October.
1: Yeah, it's creeping up.
0: Good news. You're going to be dancing your way to the finish line because we are keeping you company all day with songs like G Flip and Bed on Fire. Billie Eilish, Bad Guy, plus DJ Konski, mini mashup next. It's gonna be
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4: A reported breakdown on the Tuggeranong Parkway in the northbound lanes near Lady Denman Drive. Also, works this week have closed the Molongalo River Bridge. Coppins Crossing Road, no access both ways between Denman Prospect and Whitlam. Expect extra traffic on the alternatives of Cotter Road and William Hovell Drive onto the parkway. 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
5: Yuma and good morning, I'm Kate Bryce. Pulmonary rehab services in the ACT are being expanded thanks to a new partnership between UC and Canberra Health Services. It'll see the current Canberra Hospital program double in capacity, and a Northside program at the uni will be set up, run by supervised physio students. For some patients, we're told wait times for pulmonary rehab are expected to drop from up to 24 months to around 2 months. Ahead of the bushfire season officially kicking off in the ACT from Thursday, ACT Rural Fire Service Chief Officer Rowan Scott says fire fuel loads are at reasonable levels around the capital region, but they'll keep an eye on grass levels.
6: Heavier fuels out in the forest have still got good moisture content. Our soil moisture is still at an acceptable level, but we are going to see an increase in grass. So grass fires are going to be our risk in the first half of the season, and then we'll just need to see whether we get that forecast rain or not.
5: ACT police have put out a photo of a man they're trying to identify following a suspicious house fire in Dalrymple Street in Red Hill on July 17. Police say he was seen in the area and they believe he may be able to assist investigators. The federal government is defending its spending ahead of the Reserve Bank's interest rates meeting. The central bank is tipped to lift the cash rate to its highest in 15 years tomorrow to 4.6%. The bosses of OpenAI and Anthropic have been requested to appear before a Greens-led parliamentary

0: final on Saturday night. The Roosters took the game 20-10, securing their spot in the grand final. And the Brumbies have wrapped up their 2026 Super Rugby Oz campaign with a 33-26 win over the Queensland Reds yesterday.
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0: Cloudy and 19 today, 21 and sunny tomorrow, then sunny again and 25 on Wednesday. 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
5: Yuma and good morning, I'm Kate Rice. The finance minister says the war in the Middle East could not end soon enough ahead of the Reserve Bank's rates meeting. The central bank is widely tipped to lift the cash rate to 4.6% tomorrow. ACT Labor Senator Katie Gallagher has told the ABC domestic and global events are putting more pressure on inflation.
6: I mean, our focus has been trying to make sure we're giving people lasting and permanent cost of living relief through the tax system as a way of not adding to the inflation challenge, but recognising that, you know, household budgets are under strain.
5: It comes as the federal treasurer will today unveil a $6 billion federal budget boost. With many Canberrans heading off on interstate trips these school holidays, drivers are being encouraged to shop around for the best fuel prices. As for those staying here in Canberra, NRMA spokesperson Katrina Usman has this advice.
7: Shopping around can save you 20 cents per litre between the highest and lowest price in the area. So make sure you jump on the app before leaving home and find the best place to fill up.
5: ACT police are asking for our help to identify a man who may be able to assist investigators after a suspicious house fire in Red Hill back in July. Police say it happened on Dalrymple Street on July 17, and they've released a photo of a man who was seen in the area who they believe may be able to help. You should call Crime Stoppers if you have any info. And it's hoped a holistic review into all palliative care services across Canberra will reveal where services overlap and identify any gaps within the system. Palliative Care ACT CEO Paul Astenhofer says they welcome the Legislative Assembly's cross-party support for a review of services across the capital.
8: I do know that part of the motion was that they were to put together an action plan that was going to look at making sure that there's no gaps going forward for Canberrans with life limits. Illnesses.
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5: The Wallabies side, including six Brumbies players, have held on to beat the Springboks 42-38 in Perth. The Aussies were reduced to just 11 players during the final 5 minutes after being shown four yellow cards. The AFL Premiership Trophy has touched down in Brisbane for a third time after Saturday's grand final win. On Channel 9, Lions coach Chris Fagan admits it's exciting to see how much the club has grown since he stepped into the top job 10 years ago.
9: My first year, you know, they'd be lucky to get 10,000 people at the Gabba. Now it's 35, 40,000 people. You know, our membership was about 20,000. Now it's like nearly 90,000.
5: And a wild night in Newcastle with Knights fans celebrating the club getting into its first NRL grand final in 25 years after downing Penrith 22-14.
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